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I want to thank you for saving me, Jesus. 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
1: 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Today's episode is entitled Be Ready. 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
2: The Bible from cover to cover makes it absolutely clear that history is going to come to an end one day. That Jesus is coming back to take his children home and to punish the wicked. That the second coming of Jesus will end the world as we know it. That just as the first coming of Jesus, the Christ, it was a historic event, so will the second coming going to be a historic event. The doctrine of the second coming of Christ is a vital, important part of the gospel. Every detail in the Bible regarding the second coming of Christ will be fulfilled with the minutest details and the most meticulous precision. Just like the first coming of the Lord fulfilled all the prophetic pronouncement about his first coming that we see in the Old Testament, so will the second coming will fulfill all the prophetic pronouncement. Therefore, anyone who denies or obscures or misinterprets or abandons the truth of the second coming of Christ will be severely judged. At the end of the Bible, the very last book in the book of Revelation, chapter 22, verses 18 and 19, the Apostle John said, I testify to everyone who hears the words of this book. If anyone adds to them, God will add to him the plagues that are written in this book. And if anyone takes away from the words of this book of prophecy, God will take away his part in the tree of life and from the holy city which are written in this book. Beloved, listen to me. Most of you know that Christians are divided on the minute details about the second coming of Christ. They're divided over, you know, the rapture or the thousand-year reign or the tribulation. Is it mid? Is it past? Is it post? Is it present? It's pre? All of that. All of that. And I'll tell you, I have studied all these different positions because they're held by some people I love and respect. They're people who love God and love the Word of God. But I came to my own solid conclusion. I believe that's of the Lord and a conviction from the Word of God. My own conclusion is this. I must live every day in a state of readiness. Whether I go to him first or he comes back to take me home first, I'm a happy camper either way. And I tell the Lord this literally every day, I have my spiritual bags packed and ready. He can call me home anytime or he can come back anytime. I will not waste my time. I will not waste my life arguing and debating the finer points about the return of Christ. Please hear me right. I think in this passage here, the Lord Jesus Christ is far more concerned about those who will get so bogged down with this life that they will totally forget about his second coming. Let's look at Luke chapter 12, verse 35. Be dressed and ready and keep your lamps lit. Now, this is more of an interpretation really than even translation. Because in the literal translation it says, geared your loins. Well, that language comes from the time of Jesus when men and women wore flowing robes, long kaftans or whatever. And they are wonderful if you're sitting there and leisurely kind of having a conversation. But they're not very good when you are doing some manual work or in the battlefield. They're going to get in the way. They're going to trip you and you're going to fall and stumble all over the place. So what he's saying literally is you take these up and you tuck them into your belt. You tuck them into the sash. And so that you are free to move and not be hampered. He is taking this image and applies it to the mind. You see, our mind, visualize this with me, it's like a free-flowing robe. They get all over the place, right? We get all sorts of distractions, a lot of things that can trip us up in our walk and in anticipation of the coming of Christ. I've always been an ADD. I'm still an ADD. Thank God they did not discover Ritalin back then. It would have slowed me down. And so what I need to do is to tuck in these flowing robes in my head, all these distracting thoughts that go through my head. I need to put these distractions away. I need to get some spiritual Ritalin into my head. And the psalmist says, unite my heart, unite my mind, unite my mind. So keep it from distraction of the fear of you or the worship of you. Now, whether things that are trying to weigh us down in terms of our circumstances or issues of life, we need to be tucked them away so that we keep our focus on the coming of Christ. We keep our focus on that great day. Let everything you do, let every decision you make, let every lifestyle choice be motivated with that day in mind. Also said, keep your lamp lit. Still same verse, 35. Again, this language comes from the time of Jesus where they would have lamps or candles or torches where they lit up and be able to go around in the dark and see where they're going. That's what the purpose of the lamp is. And this is a figure of speech for knowledge. Knowledge. But it's not enough to have just head knowledge. That's not what he's talking about. You need to be watchful of where you're heading, where you're walking, how you're living, where you're going. Make sure that your knowledge of the coming of Christ motivates your life, keeps you in a state of watchfulness, keeps you in a state of preparedness, that you're not going to be surprised when he comes. In Matthew 25, the Lord Jesus Christ tells us a parable of 10 bridesmaids. 5 had oil in their lamps, and as soon as the bridegroom came, they were ready. The others were not. First, our minds should not be distracted. Secondly, our lamps should have oil and lit up. Thirdly, verses 36 to 38, you are to be a faithful servant. What are the descriptions of a faithful servant? The Lord Jesus Christ himself tells us here. And the reason he uses the imagery of a Jewish wedding, because a Jewish wedding, not like ours, you know, here you come at 6 o'clock and the reception is 7 till 9 or whatever. Now, a Jewish wedding just went on and on and on, days. They never knew when it starts and they never knew when it's finished. That's the image here. They understood that. And so they're always ready. Whenever the bridegroom comes, they're ready to go on and have a party, right? That uncertainty was not going to put off a faithful servant. He's going to be dressed and ready with his lamp ready. No matter what time of night the master shows up, the faithful servant not only dressed and ready and lamp lit, but he's ready to go.
3: My beloved friends, you know, as I get on the road and I meet so many of you,
2: 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That's ltw.org. Thank you in advance. God bless.
3: You know, in my previous life, I traveled overseas a great deal. And I would literally jam my travel, and I would go around the world. I make 7 country stops and try to be home within 10 days. I don't want to stay away from home more than 10 days. But the greatest joy is when I come home and my family expecting me. And the joy that they have for my arrival, it's indescribable. And that kind of a similar image here, verse 38. It would be good for those servants whose master found them ready. They're not just dressed and they're not just have the lamps lit, but they're ready. And it doesn't matter what time, whether it is the second watch or the third watch. What is that? The second watch was from 10 p.m. to 2 a.m. The third watch was from 2 a.m. to 6 a.m. What do you call that? The graveyard shift. This tells us that there is a special blessing all its own that is reserved for those who are waiting for the Lord. Isn't that amazing?
4: Yes.
3: Those who are ready are neither the ones who put on the white robes and head for the mountains, setting dates, nor the ones who are so bogged down in this life and the affairs of this life and the circumstances of this life that they have no thought of the return of Christ. Neither of them. Neither of them. Well, brothers and sisters in Christ, we are to be dressed and ready mentally, emotionally, spiritually, and in every way. Then our lamp is lit, constantly witnessing the light of Christ, awake, not asleep. And fourthly, the owner of the house is constantly alert. Look at verses 39 and 40. You know, in the Middle East, back then and even now, most break-ins do not happen in the daytime. Because now in our culture, you know, most people are out in the daytime. Now, over there, somebody's in the house. So the robbers don't come in the daytime. They only come at night when everybody's asleep. And they come in and out and take whatever they came in to take and then run. And that is why Jesus said about his return, to some people is going to be like a thief in the night. Totally unaware. They did not have a clue. They're not thinking about it. They did not know that sometime during their sleep, he's going to sneak in. If the owner of the house knew exactly what time or what hour the thief is coming, he'll be up all night and ready to defend his family, ready to defend his possessions. And that is why often the man of the house kind of hardly slept. And the Bible talks about the shepherd. You know, the good shepherd, actually, to this day, he'll sleep with one eye closed, one eye open, because he wants to defend the sheep. Robbers do not send you a postcard and say to you, on such and such night, we're going to be visiting in your neighborhood. Just want you to know, please place all your valuables in a place where I can get in and out and get them very quickly. No, that does not happen.
2: Thieves always silently, stealthily, undetected. The goal is to come on the inside and leave very quickly. Nobody notices. There's another imagery the Lord gives us in Matthew 24 and 25. Another imagery, and I'm going to explain the two for you in a minute, and it's going to make you rejoice. And that is the imagery of an expectant mom who's experiencing labor pain. Don't miss this. Don't miss this. Very important. Because there is a great deal of difference between the thief coming suddenly, totally unexpectedly, in the middle of the night, and an expectant mom experiencing labor pains, is about to give birth. The thief is totally unexpected. The labor pains, while they come suddenly, but they are certainly expected. Why? Because the expectant mom had months to think about it and plan for that happy event. And that is why I am absolutely convinced that to the non-believers or to the professing Christians, for those who are bogged down with this life and the affairs of this life, those who have rejected biblical truth, the day of the Lord is going to be like a thief in the night. But for those who are waiting, those who are expecting, it's going to be like labor pain. The ones to whom is going to be like a thief in the night, they haven't given a thought about the eternity. They haven't given a thought about where they're going to spend eternity. It's just not their focus. These people are too busy building their nest egg here on earth. They are too distracted by too many responsibilities. They are so concerned of what people think of them. They are so worried about this planet Earth and ignore the fact that the Bible said it's not only going to burn down, but even the elements are going to burn. They have places to go and people to see. They're busy. But those who love Jesus, those who are waiting for the return of Christ, those who live expectantly of the return of Christ, those who are prepared for the return of Christ, they are prepared mentally, they are prepared emotionally, they are prepared spiritually. To them, it is not going to be like a thief in the night, but it's like a pregnancy that culminates in labor pains and the happy moment of birth. Labor pains are expected as inevitable. Amen. We do not know exactly when the labor pains are going to begin, but we're waiting for them. We're waiting for them. We know they're coming. We don't know when and how, but we know they're coming. And that is why a pregnant mother is described as expecting. Expecting. And we, the believers in the Lord Jesus Christ, are living this life expecting. But there's more. There's more. Labor pains, which are painful, and they're painful to experience, they announce the joyful deliverance. The thief in the night brings calamity and disaster, and that is why it's going to be a day of judgment for those who have rejected Christ, those who refuse to believe, those who profess Christians but never believe the doctrine of the second coming. But labor pains brings rejoicing and a new life, which we will experience. Not so the thief. Beloved, when the day of the Lord comes, it is my prayer. It is my prayer that you be ready, be expecting, be prepared. Not will be to you like a thief in the night, a day of judgment. Always be ready, dressed and ready. Always be prepared. Always serving and giving and expectant of that day. Always working with that day in mind. Verses 41 to 48. There is consequences for the state of readiness. Peter asks the question, verse 41. Lord, are you telling this parable to us, the 12, or are you telling it to everybody else? He did not answer his question directly, but indirectly he gives him another parable.
3: First, he said, the faithful believers who are ready for the return of Christ are going to be uniquely blessed. There is a blessing with the name written on it. So Paul, out of the five crowns in the Bible, out of the five crowns, he said, there's one crown that is specifically dedicated and will be given to all those who love his appearing. But the unfaithful servants, those who are not ready for the return of Christ, they will be judged. They will be judged. But that's not all. The unfaithful person who becomes an abuser, listen to me, we talk a lot about abuse, who becomes an abuser, of both the divine stewardship, the divine trust that was placed in our hand, and abusing of human beings who are under their authority, misleading them and misguiding them, they will be judged more severely. You notice there's a degree of punishment. Listen to me. God is not a communist. He's not going to deal the judgment exactly the same for everybody, nor is he going to deal the reward the same for every one of his faithful people. It's going to be a degrees of it. The unfaithful professing Christian who only want to please themselves, unfaithful professing Christians who are unfaithful stewards with their life, unfaithful professing Christians who live under the illusion they have plenty of time to get right with God, to do things for God before he returns, they're going to be in deep trouble. They're going to be in deep trouble. But somehow to a lesser degree than those of us who are in leadership. Why do you think I weep when I hear that some of the great men of God who preach the gospel turn their back on the gospel, apologize for preaching the gospel? It tears me up. In fact, Paul uses very similar imagery here in 1 Thessalonians chapter 5, 1 Thessalonians 5, verses 4 all the way to 11. Paul said, the unprepared person is like living in a state of darkness, drunkenness, and sleep. That are the three imageries he gives us here. Darkness, drunkenness, and sleep. All three of those leave us incapable of seeing, hearing, or responding to our surroundings. Beloved, the only cure for darkness is light, the light of Christ. The only cure for drunkenness is sobriety, and the only cure for sleep is being awake. Living in the light, living soberly, living awake, fully awake, describes the believer who lives in obedience to the Word of God. Don't miss verse 48. The degree of judgment upon the professing Christians who are unprepared is directly related to the degree of their knowledge of the truth. That is why it's heartbreaking when somebody had known the knowledge of the truth and then they turn their back on it. And that is why James, the half-brother of Jesus, says that the judgment upon preachers and teachers and leaders is going to be far worse than just the average unfaithful Christian. I pray to God that we, everyone, every one of us,

0: It's a wonderful series. It's encouraged me to want to walk with God in total obedience and to read His Word to soak it up like a sponge into my life. I want to thank you so much for your ministry, for standing strong on the Word of God, someone we can depend on to tell us the truth. God bless. Thank you.
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1: We live in a hurry. We rush from one thing to the next, cramming our days so full that the things that matter mostly get pushed aside. And somewhere in all that motion, we lose something. Well, today, Chuck Swindoll begins a series that's never been shared on Insight for Living until now. The Gospel of Mark features a portrait of one who was always on the move, always engaged, always giving himself away, yet never once in a hurry. He chose peace instead of panic. Chuck's titled his opening message, Snapshots of the Servant of God.
2: If you will, to Mark chapter 1. We'll randomly pick a few verses through this book that will help us sort of get the feel of the flow of events. Of course, chapter 1, verse 1 of Mark's gospel begins, "The beginning of the gospel of Jesus Christ, the Son of God." Verse 9, "In those days Jesus came from Nazareth in Galilee and was baptized by John in the Jordan. Immediately coming up out of the water, he saw the heavens open and the Spirit like a dove descending upon him. And a voice came out of the heavens, 'You are my beloved Son. In you, I am well pleased.'" Chapter 3, verse 13. "And he went up on the mountain and summoned those whom he himself wanted, and they came to him. And he appointed 12 so that they would be with him and that he could send them out to preach and to have authority to cast out the demons." Chapter 8, verse 27. "Jesus went out along with his disciples to the villages of Caesarea Philippi, and on the way he questioned his disciples, saying to them, 'Who do people say that I am?' They told him, saying, 'John the Baptist,' and others say, 'Elijah,' but others, 'One of the prophets.' And he continued by questioning them, 'But who do you say that I am?' Peter answered and said to him, 'You are the Christ.'" And one more, chapter 10, verse 45. 10:45. "For even the Son of Man did not come to be served, but to serve and to give his life a ransom for many."
1: 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Chuck's titled today's message, Snapshots of the Servant of God.
2: Can you remember what you did a week ago last Tuesday? Well, let me make it easier. How about last Tuesday? You remember what you did last Tuesday? Or Wednesday? Or Thursday? How many of you remember what I titled last Sunday's sermon? It's okay. Well, I won't go on because I want to tell you that. Otherwise, you'll be working all for the next 10 minutes wondering what it was. A year for letting go is what I called it. Now you remember. Isn't it amazing that we cannot remember what we were doing a few days ago? That we can't remember even the title of a talk given by someone who had thought it through and passionately delivered it and applied it so that we understood the value of letting things go? Amazing, isn't it? Our problem, of course, is that we have this hurry-up pace into which we jam things that are not all that important. And so they push away the things that are significant. Country Western singing group Alabama made a very simple song for our nation, a hit song, because they sang our story. I'm in a hurry to get things done. Oh, I rush and rush until life's no fun. All I really got to do is live and die. But I'm in a hurry, and I don't know why. It's that last part that troubles us. Truth be told, you could not name the last book you read, unless you were very unusual. Most could not even say the last book they finished. We're even hurried in reading through a book. I was in a meeting the other day, and it was one of those meetings that was so engaging and involved that you almost had to take a number to be able to get a word in edgewise. And I said to some people who were in that group later on, there's only one group with more type A people than in that group the other day, and that's the Joint Chiefs of Staff. I mean, we all had something to get done. We all were in a hurry to get it said. We all felt like life can't go on unless I get that said. I've got to get that done. We're in a hurry to get things done. But that leaves us in the backwash of waste and forgetfulness. Why? What's the rush? What's the hurry? Now, you might think, Chuck, apparently you think the answer is that we all just kind of hang out. You who know me would never say that. I don't remember the last time I hung out. No, that isn't the answer. It's not that we all wind up sitting on a back porch humming some song or whittling or spitting or whiling away our time. I can't think of anything more boring than that. Unless it's retiring early and playing golf every day. That would have to be worse than a back porch thing. But what's the problem? I'm not suggesting that we disengage or we're not involved. On the contrary, anyone who takes Christ seriously re-engages in life. It's that we pack life with things that are significant, and we pace ourselves so that we don't lose our priorities or our way or our memory. For if life is marked by significant events, we remember them so much longer. Really, what I'd like us to break with is the hurry-worry syndrome, spelled S-I-N. To get away from this rush, to get away from the worry that accompanies rush, so that we can take time for things that matter. And that is what attracts me to the Gospel by Mark. You'd be surprised to know that this gospel, like no other, has Jesus on the move, and it's like he hardly stops until he must. In fact, twice in the gospel, we read that he didn't even have time to eat. So you can follow the life of Jesus and model his way and be so busy you sometimes won't have time to eat. Nothing wrong with that. Most of us could eat a little less and do quite well, thank you. But it's not about eating or not eating. It's about doing things that really matter. This is the story of the remarkable individual who changed the life of a failure named John Mark, a renegade missionary who, well, defected from a mission and probably thought he would never amount to anything in his later years because of that failure. Isn't it encouraging to know that a gospel, the first one written in all of time, the earliest of the Gospels, is written by a man who experienced failure to the point of tears, heartbreak, and rejection? He tells us about the servant of God, hardworking servant, but never without focus, active and engaged, but never in a hurry. Not once in the Gospel do you read Jesus was in a hurry, or he hurried to get there, though his days were full. He's confronting demonic opposition. Some of you have never done that. So you can only imagine what a demonic opposition would be like. If you ever encounter the darkness, you'll never forget it. And you'll appreciate the fact that he was never defeated in the midst of such encounters. He was available to people, but he was never a people pleaser. He was on the move toward very clear objectives, but never in a panic. He's submissive to the Father, but at the same time, he's never passive. Mark offers snapshots of this remarkable servant of God, and he shows us this one at work more than any of the other gospel writers. Jesus is engaged in life, doing things that really matter. Now, if you've got your outline handy, we'll sort of follow our way through this. It'll help us kind of keep on target because we're covering a lot of ground today. I want to do so in a way that is paced, but at the same time, it must keep moving for the sake of time. First, let's meet the writer. John Mark is his name. He's mentioned first in Acts 12, verse 12. He's seen there as the son of a woman named Mary, in whose home there was a prayer meeting. In that home, Peter comes after being miraculously delivered from prison. Remember that. Mark and Peter become close in the later years, and it is from Peter's experience with Jesus that Mark gets much of his information. Mark later emerges in Acts 13 as the one who will travel with Paul and Barnabas on a missionary journey. Stay with me. While on that journey, things turned south, we would say. They got rough on the shores of Pamphylia. Mark lost his heart for what they were doing, and he went back home. Paul remembered that when they were going to take a second journey, and Barnabas, his cousin, Mark's cousin, wanted to take Mark with them. Paul said, no way. He failed us once, he'll fail again. He's a defector. He's a loser. Barnabas didn't believe it, partly because of blood. He was his cousin. And partly because he saw things in Mark that Paul didn't see. So Barnabas and Mark, John Mark, set sail for Cyprus. Barnabas is a Cypriot, so he was going back home. And there they ministered together. Paul took a new companion named Silas and began traveling through what was then called Asia Minor. Today it's called Turkey. So they separated. It looked like Mark was finished forever. But remarkable things happened in Mark's life, probably on Cyprus, where Barnabas was ministering and using him as a part of it. So that Mark emerges again in Colossians chapter 4 as one who is a part of Paul's ministry. Again in the little one chapter letter of Philemon, where we read of Mark mentioned there. And finally in 2 Timothy, which we have studied, where Paul in his last words says, be sure, Timothy, to bring Mark with you because he's useful to me in ministry. Ah, great. Goes full circle, doesn't he? Mark had failed, but Mark has come around to the point where Paul says in his later years, this man is useful to me in ministry. Peter, by the way, in 1 Peter 5:13, calls Mark my son. Now, they weren't related, but Peter and Mark were like father-son. And as I said earlier, from Peter, Mark got much of his information because he otherwise would not have known it. John Mark is chosen by God to write the story of Jesus. Isn't that encouraging? You who have failed, you're fresh on your mind. Probably you're kicking yourself from one day to the next. You're probably thinking, what's done is done. A bird with a broken pinion will never fly so high again. I hate that saying. Every bird in this place has broken pinions. Every person I've ever met has failures in his life or her life. And some of the great ones have the most failure. And from them they learn the valuable lessons of life. John is chosen by the Lord to write a gospel about the one that transformed his life, even Jesus. He calls him Jesus Christ, the Son of God. Now, we've met the writer. Let's observe his style. He is practical and he is pragmatic. His readers are living under the gun of intense persecution. Most likely, as Mark writes this, Nero is the emperor. Christians were torches lighting the stadium in Rome. and they were being hunted down and haunted by Nero's troops. Other Jews who saw these Christians as turncoats were turning against them. The Gentiles had no place for them. So these are people that are losing heart. So believe me, when Mark writes to these people, there's very little theory, only reality. That's his style. His emphasis, as we've said earlier, is action. It is movement. It is activity. It is engagement. Let me show you right here in the first chapter examples of that. Look at verse 10 of chapter 1. Immediately coming up out of the water. Verse 12. Immediately the Spirit impelled him. Verse 18. Immediately they left their nets and followed him. Verse 21. They went to Capernaum and immediately on the Sabbath. Verse 29, and immediately after they came out of the synagogue. Verse 42, immediately the leprosy left him and he was cleansed. And 43, he sternly warned him, immediately sent him away in one chapter. Look how often it's used. More than 40 times in one book of 16 chapters, the word immediately appears. In the Greek, there is one tense that has movement going on and on and on. It's called the present tense. Over 150 times in the 16 chapters of Mark, this present tense appears. Mark is on the move. Jesus is on the move. Everything is vivid. This is an eyewitness news brief of the life of Jesus. He's portrayed not just as busy, but engaged in things that really matter. The thing I love about Mark is that he doesn't get lost in a lot of theoretical details. In fact, I put a little statement together that could probably have been written in Mark's day from some Roman who would read his book. Listen, Mark, life isn't easy for me, and I don't have time to do a lot of reading and studying and research. I know zero about the Old Testament scriptures. I don't care a thing about a lot of Jewish traditions. I'm a Gentile, remember? What I'd like to hear is a plain, uncomplicated story about a man that some of my friends are talking about named Jesus, whom I've never heard of before. Just tell me about him straight. Don't get preachy. Don't be mystical. Don't use a lot of symbols. Stay away from theories. Give me the facts and I'll decide on my own, signed a Roman citizen. If you'll think like that, Mark will mean all the world to you. And I urge you to read it through. Even a slow reader can read through Mark in 2 hours. If you take your time, it'll take you maybe 3 hours. But it really won't take you much more than that. And you might want to parcel your time into sections as we're dealing with them from one day to the next. But that's the way a person would respond who was living in Mark's day, interested in the story of Jesus, and that's why Mark wrote it like he did. He shows us the servant at work. Now, that means he leaves some things out. Why would he admit things that he does? There is no long discourse about the king and his kingdom, because Jesus is portrayed as a servant, not a king. You read Matthew's account, you'll read a lot about the kingdom and the king. You will hardly read the word king in the book of Mark. I was interested in finding that in one of the dialogues, Matthew records from the disciples, "Lord, save us." Remember the word, Lord. "Lord, save us." When I looked up the cross-reference in Mark at the same account, it reads, "Master, don't you care that we are perishing?" Why would Mark use master and Matthew use Lord? Because of the different emphasis. Servants have masters, and a king is seen as Lord. So it makes sense that we would have a horizontal scope in this gospel where the servant is serving the master. There are no birth details regarding Jesus as he came to this earth. You jump right into his baptism and immediately into his ministry after he is tempted. Because with Mark, the servant is on the move. He's at work. No long list of official credentials. No mention of a lengthy sermon on the mount. A servant doesn't preach. A servant works. So Mark leaves that out. He's selective in what he includes. Not even the words, "It is finished," when he hung from the cross. Why would that be? Maybe because a servant's work is never finished. Think like that, and the gospel by Mark will make more sense. Now, why do I teach it like this? Why do we go into these things? This is a church that's supposed to deliver a sermon, 3 points, and a poem, and get you out of here. But that's not true. That's not what we do here. We teach the Bible. I want you to fall in love with Mark just as I have fallen in love with the book. I want you to realize that this man who stays on the move can help you as you are on the move. It won't slow you down necessarily, but it will help you pace yourself so that you substitute significant things in place of insignificant non-essentials, which fill up too much of our time already. Now, turn the outline over and let's look at the chart. Oh, the chart. I love charts almost as much as I love maps. But this chart will sort of speak for itself, but I won't let it. I'm going to tell you about it. This is the gospel according to Mark. You read a chart from top left to bottom right. You read it left to right, and there is a movement in the chart so that you go from chapter 1, verse 1, dark line in the middle, all the way over to chapter 16, verse 20. That's the whole of the book. It's helpful to get a look at the book as a whole. When Cynthia and I moved to Los Angeles back in 1971, I had a good friend tell me before we arrived, memorize the freeway system and you won't get lost. That's some of the best advice I ever heard. I memorized the freeway system and Cynthia didn't. So I was rarely lost and I often helped her find her way, but that's just the way we're put together. I love maps. I love freeway systems. I love charts. Why? Because I like the overview. Don't get me lost in the details of trees and twigs and limbs and fruit. Show me the forest, and then let's get into the trees. The chart is the forest. You'll see Mark as a whole like you've never seen it before if you keep this chart handy. Put it in the back of your Bible. Use it because we'll be in Mark longer than we were in Job. So that'll encourage you to keep the chart handy, won't it? Just kidding. It's a joke, okay? It's just a joke. Look at how the chart reads. The writer is mentioned, the date of the writing, the purpose of the book, the turning point in the book. We'll get to that in a moment. The key verse is 10:45. For half of Mark, he is coming to serve, not to be served. And for the last half of Mark, he is giving his life a ransom for many. Chapter 10, verse 45 says that. So memorize the key verse of Mark. 10:45. The Son of Man did not come to be served, but to serve. That's chapters 1 through 8, about in the middle. And chapter 8, about in the middle, verse 30, 31, all the way to chapter 16, and to give his life a ransom for many. So the emphasis at the beginning is serving. The emphasis at the end is his death and his resurrection, the price he paid for our sins. The first part of Mark, he's with multitudes of people. The last part of Mark, he's focusing in on the 12, 11 of whom stay with him. One defects. One is a son of perdition. One was never saved. We'll deal with Judas later on. We'll even deal with Peter in his low water mark in chapter 14 of Mark, where he drifts from his commitment. Peter is very vulnerable as he tells Mark about Jesus. And so take a look at the chart again. The servant at work, chapters 1 to 8, verse 30. The servant rejected and exalted, chapter 8, verse 31, all the way to the end of the book. What does he do when he is at work? Look at the chart. Because they were in darkness, he enlightened people. Because they were sick and broken, he healed people. Because they were hopeless, he encouraged people. Because they were in bondage, he liberated people. I love stuff like this. It gives you the overview of the life of Jesus. Rather than going into each little detail right away, we see the whole picture. One more. Because they were sinful, he forgave people. Does all of this at the beginning part of the book, and it's building toward a climax where the servant then becomes so popular, the religious officials cannot stand him. Religion has no place for the genuine, authentic Christian message. It's traditionalism filled with legalism. Yaroslav Pelikan of Yale put it best. Tradition is the living faith of those now dead. Traditionalism is the dead faith of those still living.
1: Chuck Swindoll has painted a picture for us today, the whole sweep of Mark's gospel laid out at once. And right at the heart of it stands a servant who healed the broken, encouraged the hopeless, and forgave the sinful. This is Insight for Living, featuring a brand new study from Chuck Swindoll. Today we're embarking on a verse-by-verse study through the gospel according to Mark. This first portion of our three-part study is called Jesus, the Servant at Work. As you know, we make it our mission at Insight for Living to create Bible study resources so that you can search the scriptures, just as Chuck did to prepare this sermon series on Mark. And this study is no exception. And in fact, because of the scope of Mark's gospel, Chuck has divided this study into three sections. His Searching the Scriptures Bible Studies for Mark come in three separate spiral-bound workbooks. And all three Bible study workbooks for Mark are published and ready right now. To order these volumes, either for personal or group study, call us on 0800 787 9364, or go to insightforliving.org.uk. Then, did you realize that Chuck has completed his personal memoir? It's rolling off the printing presses in mid-October, and you can be among the first to own a copy. Chuck's titled his memoir, Awakened by Grace. It shouldn't surprise you that Chuck's memoir is filled with fascinating stories, told as only Chuck can tell them. He describes how a stuttering young boy spent his childhood in the shadow of World War II. More important, Chuck shares how God was working out his purposes, preparing Chuck for a lifetime of public ministry. For more details on Chuck's memoir, Awakened by Grace, call us on 0800 787 9364, or visit us online at insightforliving.org.uk/memoir.

and John Pantry. There's one single verse in the Gospel of Mark that unlocks the entire story. Chuck Swindoll explains on Thursday on Insight for Living.

If you missed any of the ministry time this morning, you can catch both Insight for Living and Leading the Way every weekday evening from 11 o'clock. Up next, it's the news, followed by Wake Up to Hope.

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1: Death row inmate Krista Pike's lawyers say she regained consciousness after last week's failed execution. She was given two doses of a lethal injection by authorities in Tennessee, but survived. We're told she remains handcuffed to her hospital bed and has burned and blistered arms. Clive Stafford Smith's a human rights lawyer.
2: If they do fix her up under American law, they can then try to kill her again. Now, I'm hoping that that's not going to happen. Surely she's been through enough at this point.
1: The Conservative leader will claim there's a fight for the soul of the nation later. Kemi Badenoch's party conference speech is also expected to include a pledge to halve employers' national insurance on youth jobs if the Tories return to power. Labour claim the idea and others are fantasy economics, but former Tory MP and Cabinet Minister Michael Gove thinks they could be successful.
3: The document that Kemi Badenoch published this week, The Right Way, makes it clear that she wants to be judged on the effect of policies, on the incentive she creates, not the vibes or the good intentions that may be associated with any particular announcement.
1: Andy Burnham has issued a message to Britain's Jewish community on the anniversary of the October 7th attacks, saying, "We stand with you against anti-Semitism." A number of pro-Palestine rallies are planned across the country. Ads for oral weight loss medicines have become the first to be banned for promoting unlicensed and prescription-only products. Simple Online Pharmacy and Pharmacy Online advertised oral GLP-1 treatments through social media ads and on their websites. England are close to securing a place in the knockout stages of the Nations League after defeating the Czech Republic 3-0 last night. Scotland were beaten 2-1 by Slovenia. And Prince William has joked he was going to get the answer about what happens in the celebrity traitors as he met Ross Kemp. The pair launched a charity project in Somerset. That's the latest. I'm Imani Rana.
0: 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Your faith-filled start to the day. This is Wake Up to Hope.
4: Well, a very good Wednesday morning. Welcome to Hope FM. This is Wake Up to Hope, and this is Upper Room with Surrounded, Fight My Battles. Good morning.

0: beginning our time on Wake Up to Hope this Wednesday morning. That Upper Room with Surrounded, Fight My Battles.
1: Your faith-filled start to the day. This is Wake Up to Hope with Dan W.
0: Yeah, and it's so, so good to be with you once again right here on Hope FM, part of our faith-filled mornings. This is Wake Up to Hope, that place, that space, that time that we have each and every morning right here on the radio to begin our day in worship and in prayer. Our morning message coming up, something from the Word to go alongside our morning worship today. We're going to have music from Gracie Binion on the way. But right now, here's Life Church continuing our morning together today. This is Grace Upon Grace.

0: Tracy Binion and her take on a wild rushing wind. It's Wednesday, the 7th of October. You would wake up to Hope right here on Hope FM. Before that, one from Gracie. We had Grace Upon Grace, Life Church Worship. Right now then, it's time for this.
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0: The Spirit of God has made me. The breath of the Almighty gives me life. It's Job 33, verse 4 for our morning message today, and a powerful reminder that our lives are intentional. We are not an accident. We were purposely fashioned by Him. We weren't formed by random chance. So therefore, every breath you draw today is powered and sustained by God's own Spirit. You don't have to carry the weight of performing, providing your worth, or holding everything together in your own strength. Today is a brand new invitation, like every day. Now, receiving grace, trading exhaustion for presence. Let God renew your spirit today, because He was the one that made you after all. Let's pray. Heavenly Father,

0: Well, I really hope you've enjoyed our time on Wake Up to Hope this morning. Our final song there, playing that for our morning message today from Job 33, verse 4. The Spirit of God has made me, the breath the Almighty gives me life. That's all sons and daughters, reflecting plenty of those themes from that verse there. Great are you, Lord. Well, we'll be back tomorrow, bright and early from 7 o'clock. Helen with you for a Wake Up to Hope then. But do stay with us because the morning has just begun. We'll keep the faith filled, feel good music going on the Hope FM Breakfast Show. That's coming up next.
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1: An overcast morning, plenty of outbreaks of rain, heavy in places too, and that's going to continue throughout most of the morning into the afternoon today. Eventually, in the early evening, the rain might stop, but it will stay quite overcast until we reach the evening, in which time clouds should clear to leave a clear night. We're seeing a high today of about 15 degrees.
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It kicks off our Hope FM breakfast show this Wednesday morning as well. 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Good morning. My name's Dan, with you through until 9 o'clock, bringing you plenty of that faithful feel-good music to begin your day with. On the way this hour, we'll be hearing from the likes of Andrew Rip and Jervis Campbell for King and Country. Some Strings and Heart as well. Hour number two will keep you up to date with the big news stories of the morning. We'll have our thought for today, our track of the week, and all the usual breakfast features as well. I'd love to hear from you, by the way. 01202 777 321 on WhatsApp this morning. Let me know what you want to hear. Right now, though, let's dip into the Hope 20 Char Show and have this wonderful, wonderful song from Passion and Christian Stanfield. This is Just That Good. Good morning.

0: It's for King and Country, and What If I Told You? It's Hope FM Breakfast. It's Wednesday the 7th of October, just before 10 minutes to 8. We also heard from Andrew Rip and Jervis Campbell together on Hold Me Up, and also Passion with Christine Stanfield, and Just That Good. We got time to squeeze in a couple more tracks before we take the news at the top of the hour, including this one from Strings and Heart. This is Oasis for My Soul.
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3: This certainly is the Hope FM Breakfast Show, brought to you by Dorset Jewellers this Wednesday morning, the 7th of October. And we're coming up ever closer to 8 o'clock, taking the news at the top of the hour. We'll also have our thought for the day, the other side of the news and weather. Right now, though, let's have this one from Megan Woods. It was a brand new entry into the Hope 20 chart show last week. Also, a former track of the week on the Breakfast Show. This is Heaven Down Here.

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from their latest album called Halfway Home. That's We Are Messengers and Heavy and Light coming up on 8 o'clock. In hour number two of the show, we keep the Faithfield feel-good music going. Jamie McDonald, Elevation Rhythm, Josiah Queen and Kane. We've got our track of the week. We'll keep you up to date with all the big news stories of the morning. Also, our thought for the day from Tim Francis from Citygate Church, the other side of the news and weather. Right now, though, to take us to the news, playing this one for Heather this morning. This is Brandon Lake. That's Who I Praise.

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2: A death row inmate at the centre of a botched execution has regained her consciousness. Krista Pike's lawyers say she's awake and speaking after being given two doses of a lethal injection in Tennessee. Kemi Badenoch's expected to warn of a fight brewing in British politics later, saying the Conservatives need to be ready. The leader will close her party's conference by warning there's no national security without economic security. She's promising to halve employers' national insurance on youth jobs if they return to power, something Labour's called fantasy economics. There are more issues on Tory members' minds in Birmingham too.
3: I would definitely like to see her thoughts on the inheritance tax, and hopefully she will abolish it.
4: How we're going to look at illegal immigration, what we can do to stop it.
5: I think a lot of young Conservatives want to see something to do with apprenticeships or potentially something with tuition fees.
2: Israel's marking 3 years since the October 7th attacks, which left around 1,200 people dead and triggered the assault on Gaza. The anniversary comes less than 3 weeks before Israeli elections. A man's due in court later, accused of murdering a GP just over a mile from the King's estate at Sandringham. Dr. Hannah Kane was found dead at her home in Desringham in Norfolk on Sunday. England captain Harry Kane scored two goals in a 3-0 Nations League win against the Czech Republic, as he equalled Peter Shilton's all-time record of 125 England appearances. Winger Morgan Rogers says Kane is an icon of the game.
6: He's everything. He's the heart and soul of English football, and he has been for a while. I think it's a testament to him that he still keeps going. He still puts in the hard work, the hard miles to still be at his best at now playing 125 caps. It's quite mental, and it's a pleasure to play alongside.
2: Scotland lost 2-1 against Slovenia at Hampden Park. And IKEA is taking on eBay and Vinted by launching its own second-hand furniture platform. It says customers will be able to save an average of 60% compared to new products. That's the latest. I'm Imani Rana.
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7: Well, a rainy one today, overcast, outbreaks of heavy rain throughout the morning, but that should clear to leave some sunny spells. The odd shower is still in place this afternoon. Tonight, largely dry, clear once those showers have eased away. One or two may linger in spots. Highs today of about 15 degrees. It's coming up on 4 minutes past day. It's Hope FM. It's Wednesday, the 7th of October. Time now for our thought for the day. This week, I bring you thoughts from Tim Francis from Citygate Church on the theme of identity.
8: Hi there, my name is Tim Francis. I'm one of the pastors at Citygate Church. And in our thought for the day this week, we're looking at identity according to what God says in Ephesians chapter 1. So whatever else I am not, I am blessed with every spiritual blessing in Christ. That's what verse 3 in Ephesians 1 says, which is then explained in the verses that follow by a number of identity statements. What does it mean to be blessed with every spiritual blessing in Christ? Well, today it means I am chosen. So verse 4, we read this: God chose us in him, in Christ, before the creation of the world. I am chosen. I suspect that to be wanted is perhaps a person's greatest psychological need. Think about it. From knowing that you are wanted by your parents or not, to being chosen in school sports teams, to friends, to job interviews, to marriage, and so on. Now, we know there's theological mystery here, but the fact is this: if you've come to trust in Jesus and belong to God, it is because he chose you. In fact, in verse 5, we read that God predestined this to happen. I was taking a wedding recently, and during the speeches that followed, the groom was talking about how grateful he was that his now wife had chosen him. And he very movingly talked about how he would be happy now to choose his wife every single day of his life. It was a very happy occasion. Here's the thing about God's choosing that's different from a husband or a wife's choosing, or an employer's choosing, or a friend's or a sports team's. Because he is God who knows all things through all time, he knew what he was taking on, and he still chose me. So verse 4, he chose us in him before the creation of the world. In other words, the choosing was all about his heart, his love, his will, not my performance or behavior or goodness. Think of your best moments. They didn't make him choose you or suddenly become impressed with you. And think of your worst moments. They haven't made him unchoose you, and he never will. He chose me despite my unloveliness, and all because he is love. I don't know where else you can get that, to know that I am chosen by God himself. Who am I? I'm blessed with every spiritual blessing in Christ, which means that I am chosen. Let's pray. God, you are amazing. God, thank you that before time began, before you created me, you chose to have me in your family. I love that. I thank you that it's all to do with your love and will and choosing. Amen.
7: Amen, amen, and a huge thank you to Tim Francis from Citygate Church. 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

0: song.
1: That's Jamie McDonald, and You Can't Take My Song. Before that, Elevation Rhythm with Josiah Queen. And the song Amazing is Hope FM. It is, well, we Wednesday morning, the 7th of October. So good to have you with us here on Fayfield Community Radio from Bournemouth to wherever you are this morning. 01202 777 321. Get in touch. Let me know if there's anything that you want to hear today. I'd be delighted to play you something as we head through the second hour of the breakfast show today. I can tell you on the way, we got music from Peabod, brand new music from Matthew West, Leanna Crawford. We've got a track of the week too from Josh Grove. We'll be keeping you up to date with all the big news stories of the morning from around the world, up and down the UK and all, but also across our beautiful yet rainy region of BCP and Dorset too. 01202 777 321. I'm on WhatsApp, by the way. Let me know if there's anything that you want to hear today. Right now though, let's continue with music that does feature in our Hope FM Top 20 in the Hope 20 Chart Show. Here's one from Kane. This is Living Water.
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0: was given two doses of lethal injection by authorities in Tennessee, but she survived. We're told she remains handcuffed to a hospital bed and has a burned and blistered arms. Clive Stafford Smith is a human rights lawyer.
1: If they do fix her up under American law, they can then try to kill her again. Now, I'm hoping that that's not going to happen. Surely she's been through enough at this point.
0: Elsewhere, Israelis are marking 3 years since the Hamas-led attack on October the 7th, 2023, in which about 1,200 people were killed and 251 others were taken hostage. Memorial events are taking place across Israel and began with a nationwide minute silence at 6:29 local time. That's 4:29 our time to mark the time the attack started. People are also visiting the site of the Nova Music Festival, where 378 people were killed and 44 taken hostage. Israel launched a military offensive in Gaza in response to the attacks, in which more than 74,000 people have since been killed. Kemi Badenoch is expected to tell the Conservative Party conference that her party knows the right way when she closes the event in Birmingham this lunchtime. It's rumoured she could announce changes to inheritance tax, which is paid by 5% of UK estates. The Tory leader has admitted she's not a fan of it.
2: Inheritance tax right now has dragged in a lot of people who weren't covered before. The wealthiest people don't pay it. They have all these trusts and so on. It really affects the middle class.
0: Online retailer ASOS is investigating an apparent cyber attack after an extortion message reached thousands of its customers yesterday. Did you get this push notification? You got the ASOS app? This notification went out to users saying the company had been hacked. The shopping giant says basic information may have been accessed, but it's not thought payment details were compromised. People are being advised, if they do have an ASOS account, to at least change their password today, if they haven't already. Let's get to sport then. Captain Harry Kane, England captain, says scoring two goals on a record equaling appearance milestone for England last night and a 3-0 win over the Czech Republic was a perfect night for him. The striker is now level with the former goalkeeper Peter Shilton on 125 caps after the match at Wembley. And he also got two goals to continue his brilliant scoring run for England as well. Apart from that Spain game being a pretty good international break for England, that Alex Scott injury aside, more on that later. Scotland, however, they're still waiting for a home win under their new manager following a 2-1 defeat to Slovenia. The hosts did go ahead thanks to Ryan Christie, a cherry popping up with an international goal. He put Scotland ahead in the second half, but they failed to hang on, eventually lost the game 2-1. That would do for our news and sport this Wednesday morning, turning our attention to all things local across BCP and Dorset. Some big news for one of our local football teams this morning. Paul Town have announced they're on the lookout for a brand new manager. More on that later, but let's continue with the music right now, shall we? Leanna Crawford on the way, but right now is brand new music from Matthew S. This is called Don't Give Up On Me.
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0: The Annie Crawford and Thank God, a chat that currently features in our very own Top 20 on the Hope 20 Chart Show, which you can catch every Friday night. Also repeated on a Wednesday afternoon. You can catch it later, in fact, after Nick's done with the afternoon show. So that's from 4 o'clock. But yeah, Leanna Crawford, great tune from her. Before that, Matthew West, brand new from him, a track called Don't Give Up On Me. Time now for our track of the week. And this is a brand new artist to us here on Hope FM in 2026. His name is Josh Grove, and here he is to tell us the story behind his new song called Trust.
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2: 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I was going through some hard times and I didn't really know what to do. I had picked up my Bible and found myself encountering God in Psalm 13. 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

Josh Grove, our track of the week all this week on the Hope FM Breakfast Show. That's Trust, Psalm 13. A big cheers to Josh for sharing the heart and the story behind that one with us today. I will have another spin of it tomorrow. On the way, we're going to take you through those big news stories across BCP in Dorset, including big news for Poole Town Football Club as well that was announced yesterday. More on that in a little bit. Right now, we'll continue with the music, shall we? Got one for Jane coming up, who's asked for some Terrian this morning on 01202 777321. That's coming up, Jane, after Lindy. This is Messed Up Messenger.

0: Playing that one for Jane this morning. That's Terrion and Mad Big World. Before that, Lindy and Messed Up Messenger. It's 8:48.
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0: 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Yeah, just 10 days away from that week on Saturday. 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And also really looking forward to Ellie Linebear leading worship at the Lighthouse later on that evening. So that's a week on Saturday, the 17th of October. Okay, it's just gone 10 minutes to 9. Time now to have a look through some of those big news stories across BCP and wider Dorset today. We'll start with the news that across Channel Ferry, which has sailed from Paul for more than 30 years, is set to make its final journey of its route on Monday. Brittany Ferries say the Barfler is scheduled to leave Paul bound for Cherbourg on 8:30 a.m. on Monday. Brittany Ferries announced earlier this year it would end the route, blaming taxes, COVID loan repayments, unfair competition and falling passenger numbers. It's been going between Paul and Cherbourg since 1992. Elsewhere, the government has agreed to write off hundreds of millions of pounds of BCP Council's debts as part of the £5 billion high-need sustainability grant to councils to have overspent on SEND, that Special Educational Needs and Disabilities. BCP Council will have more than £165 million of its SEND debt wiped, but accepts it has to improve its provision in the future. And you might well remember this story from earlier on this year. From Suffolk Avenue in Christchurch, you might do. Criminal charges which followed the discovery of an alleged rocket launcher at the property in Suffolk Avenue. Apparently, the charges have been dropped. Residents in Christchurch were forced to leave their homes for 4 days after police cordoned off that address in Suffolk Avenue early on the 15th of June. John Davis, 61, Jacqueline Davis, 60, James Davis, 33, were charged with offences including making explosives with intent to endanger life or property. They remain charged with firearm offences, but prosecutors said the explosive charges, including the alleged rocket-propelled grenade RPG device, had been discontinued. Dorset Police had thanked residents for their patience after the cordon was lifted on the 18th of June. Let's get to sport then. Really, there's one big sports story to concentrate on in Dorset today, and that is the news that Paul Town are on the lookout for a new manager or managers. This comes after the announcement that Joe Lee and Pat Saracchi have resigned from the Dolphins with immediate effect. They were appointed as managers back in January last year, took the club from the relegation zone to the playoffs within a season and a half. And they started well this season too, sitting fourth in the league, two points off the top of the Southern League Premier. In a statement yesterday, Paul Town said the decision has come as a massive shock against the background of very cordial discussions that they had with the duo regarding a new contract and extending their reign as managers at the club. It was a shock news to find out yesterday, and someone who was also quite shocked about it, I expect, our very own Cliff Tribe from the Hope FM football show. Good morning, Cliff.
5: Good morning, Dan.
0: Paul, on the lookout for new manager or new managers, just as we thought. I mean, they went for a managerial merry-go-round after Tommy was let go a couple of seasons ago, and the things were looking good, things were looking positive at Paul, and they have done for a season and a half, really. But now they've got to start all over again.
5: Yes, they have. It was quite a shock, actually. I sense that something might have been up because Captain Joe Osler was going to be on my show on Monday night. Mm. But he got called into a training session, so it was quite clear that he and the rest of the team were gathered together on Monday night to be told this news by Joe and Pat personally. So quite a shock because, as you quite rightly say, they've had a great start to the season. Yeah, a bit of a slow one, but now they're on fire. Another fantastic result of the weekend. And as you quite rightly say, fourth place, just 2 points off the top. It can be nothing to do with performance and everything to do with, as they say, it was a personal statement. But obviously there are a lot of rumours around about them signing contracts with Waterloo, having a Waterlooville, which is obviously a club that is considered a sleeping giant. I mean, Tommy Killick said that. It's a sleeping giant. So it's not, although they are struggling in the bottom four at this present time, the general consensus is they're much better than that.
0: Yeah, a better history in the National
5: absolutely.
0: League haven't, and it's sort of their neck of the woods, really, isn't it, for both Joe and Pat?
5: But other
0: clubs will have been looking at them both, though, with what they've done at Paul. So it's no surprise that other clubs have come sniffing, perhaps.
5: Quite possibly. I mean, the journey from Gosport to Poole, if anyone has done it any time of the day, is not an easy trip. And obviously, I'm sure that has some impact for them both. They both obviously live in Gosport. I mean, they can get the ferry across now to Portsmouth Harbour, and I assume it's an easier journey to Havant. But that said, you know, the general consensus is that Havant, you know, should be doing an awful lot better than they are. The club has resource, and an interesting decision to make though, because Paul aren't a small club, you know.
0: No.
5: and also doing exceptionally well, so it is rather unusual.
0: Joe and Pat, and they've been great for the club. They've been great with us here on Hope FM football show as well, haven't they? Always happy to pick up the phone.
5: Yeah, they've been fantastic. I got a personal message from Pat yesterday saying how much he enjoyed coming on the show and how much he likes the show and such like. So that was really kind. I don't think they're going to go with any bad will. I mean, I think, you know, the fans are going to be disappointed. Of course they are. But, you know, they had, when they joined the club, you know, they were in big trouble, really.
0: Yeah.
5: And they've turned that around. They've turned it around. They've obviously brought in some very exciting players and such like. So I'm sure the players will be a little bit concerned. I think the club have done the right thing by appointing Josh Staunton and Jamie Wiskin, who are obviously, you know, fundamental to the foundations of the club. And they can steady the ship a bit because they've got a Gosport tonight.
0: Yeah.
5: In the league. And obviously big matches. The matches come thick and fast in the Prem, as we know. And I'm sure that Josh and Jamie between them will sort the players out and get them set up and everything else. But obviously the club have already put an advertisement out for a new manager, which is interesting. And I should imagine there'll be an awful lot of applicants for that. But it's never a dull moment in the Lawn League, is it, Dan?
0: Well, it's certainly never a dull moment for Paul Town over recent years and recent seasons, hasn't it? Yeah, well, the future of Paul Town then, who's going to be stepping up as manager? I guess we'll find out in a couple of weeks' time, but best of luck to that interim duo tonight, like you say, in that jilted lovers derby between Gosport and Paul Town tonight. So best of luck to the Dolphins there. And Cliff, you'll have more on this, I guess, with us on the Hope FM Football Show Focus on Friday. You'll be joining us?
5: Yes. I'll definitely be with you on Friday. I was at the Hanworthy game yesterday, by the way, which is really good match. I'll be reporting on that as well. Good win again for Hanworthy Recreation last night. And I'll report on that on Friday.
0: Yeah, and we'll also be looking ahead to Bournemouth returning to Premier League action away at Chelsea as well this weekend. Cliff, thank you very much. Have a good day. Get busy with your own application to become Paul Town manager as well. I think Greg Masding's already on the case as well.
5: And so, well, me and Greg, is
0: yeah,
5: it?
0: You, I mean, you and Greg, like yeah, you, Greg and Jack. Trio. Why not? I'm too busy here. I'm onto my eyeballs. I wouldn't know what I was doing anyway. Good stuff. Yeah, thank you, Cliff. Have a good week. Catch you on Friday. Cheers, Cliff.
5: Thanks, Dan. Bye-bye.
0: Yeah, our very own Cliff Tribe there from the Hope FM Football Show reacting to that news that Paul Town are on the lookout for a new manager or managers after the departure of Joe and Pat yesterday. Okay, that's it from the Hope FM Breakfast Show today. Thank you so much for being with us. We will be back tomorrow morning, of course. Helen with you bright and early from 7 o'clock with Wake Up to Hope. The news is coming up next.
6: From the Sky News Centre at 9, death row inmate Krista Pike's lawyers say she's regained consciousness after last week's failed execution. She was given 2 doses of a lethal injection by authorities in Tennessee, but survived. We're told she remains handcuffed to her hospital bed and has burned and blistered arms. Clive Stafford Smith's a human rights lawyer.
7: If they do fix her up under American law, they can then try to kill her again. Now, I'm hoping that that's not going to happen. Surely she's been through enough at this point.
6: The Conservatives say they'll fight for the soul of the nation at the next election as the party conference in Birmingham draws to a close. Kemi Badenoch expected to use her speech to propose a number of tax cuts. She'll publish what she calls a fiscally credible savings plan, spelling out how they'd cut the deficit. Deputy Leader Alex Burghardt says the government's maxed out public spending.
8: Last year, Labour borrowed about £130 billion, but it's over twice what we spent on defence. 4/5 of that was spent paying off the interest on the debt. They literally have one credit card paying off another credit card, and it's very, very dangerous.
6: Elsewhere, police have pleaded with people not to attend a pro-Palestine march in London later. It's the 3rd anniversary of the October the 7th attacks in Israel. Meanwhile, a man charged with the murder of his GP wife will appear in court later this morning. Dr. Hannah Kane was found dead at her home in Norfolk on Sunday. 45-year-old Mark Kane's been remanded in custody. Scotland manager Sebastian Pocconoli insists his team is on track, despite a 2-1 defeat to Slovenia at Hampden Park last night. Harry Kane became England's joint all-time appearance maker in a 3-0 win against the Czech Republic. And Prince William's joked he was going to get the answer about what happens in the celebrity traitors as he met Ross Kemp. The pair came face to face as they launched a charity project in Somerset. That's the latest. I'm Imani Rana.
0: Yeah, just the weather outlook for the rest of your Wednesday. It's rainy out there at the moment, but that should eventually clear later this afternoon to leave some sunny spells, and then it should be clear overnight. High state of about 15 degrees. And then heading into Thursday, looking to be a much more a brighter day on the way. You're with Hope FM. It's Wednesday, the 7th of October, just after 9 o'clock. I'll tell you what's coming up the rest of your morning here on Hope from 10 o'clock this morning. It's a Blair Mornings with Blair and Ian. as well, all the usual bits from that duo from 10 o'clock this morning. And then later on this afternoon, Tony with you for That's Lunch from 1 o'clock. Nick with you from 2 o'clock for the afternoon show. And then another chance to hear the latest edition of the Hope 20 chart show from 4 today. But we were just on the phone there with our very own Cliff Tribe reacting to that news out of Paul Town yesterday. They're on the lookout for a new management team. But there's also been big news out of the Cherries this week with Alex Scott picking up an injury while on England duty. It comes just ahead of AFC Bournemouth's very, very busy period in both the League Cup, and also European games as well. So as we start to do on a Wednesday afternoon, Wednesday late morning after the breakfast shows, bring you another chance to hear the latest episode of Cherries Chat. It's a brand new podcast that we launched here on Hope FM, focusing on all things AFC Bournemouth in collaboration with two recent graduates from our very own Bournemouth University just down the road there. So we're bringing you that this morning. So without further ado, here is the latest edition of Cherries Chat with Greg and Jack.
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9: Hello, everybody, and welcome back to episode 8 of Cherries Chat. Can you believe it? 8 episodes in already for your home of all things AFC Bournemouth on a weekly basis. My name is Greg Masding, and I'm the owner of the _AFCB_fanpage. On Instagram, I'm joined by my co-host, Jack Hillman. Jack, how are you?
10: I'm good, thank you, Greg. It was a great start to the week until we found out news that we'll get onto later. But yeah, I'm doing absolutely fine.
9: Where can the people find you? You never know if there's a first-time listener out there.
10: They can find me, J Hillman Journo 1 on X. I used to cover last season I covered the Cherries in the press box, and now I am on this podcast very, very happily with you, mate.
9: But are we happy today, Jack? That's the question, because we've woken up on a Monday morning. I was pretty happy when I woke up thinking, tomorrow's another England game. That could be another opportunity for Alex Scott.
10: Yep.
9: But we've all been heartbroken by the news this morning, this Monday morning, that Alex Scott could face up to 2 months out with injury. We'll get onto that later. We'll talk first about our other internationals. I'll kick off. First off, Daniel Jeberson. Again, last week, or 2 weeks ago, we forgot to mention that he was actually in the Canada squad. Sorry, Mr. Jeberson. But he actually started a game for Canada against Peru. In a friendly, he played 60 minutes for Canada, and he picked up an assist. Pretty positive reports from Canada fans as well. Sounds like he could have scored as well. But yeah, good stuff for Jebo to get a cap for Canada, get a start, get an assist. Very good stuff. Tyler Adams, the new full-time captain of the US men's national team. Congratulations to him. He's been very busy in this international break since we've last spoken. He came off the bench for 30 minutes in a 4-2 win against Chile, and he played the full 90 against Mexico. Yeah, really good for him to be the new full-time captain. He had captained them before. I remember in the 2022 World Cup, he did lead them out. But Mauricio Pochettino, I butchered that one a little bit, didn't I? He has announced that he will be leading them through to the 2030 World Cup. So that is brilliant for him. Georgi Petrovic, he started in goal the other night for Serbia against Germany. Unfortunately, that did end in a 2-1 defeat. And then, confusingly, we're not quite sure why at the moment, but he wasn't in the squad last night for their game against the Netherlands. So we have no idea if he's injured. It would pretty much sum up the international break if it turns out that he has picked up a knock, but hopefully nothing going on there, or maybe it was just a precaution, or maybe they just felt like leaving him out. Who knows? Meanwhile, for Scotland, Ben Gannon-Doak, he played 74 minutes at right wing back against North Macedonia. I did watch some of that game. He looked quite lively. A couple of opportunities to score, which he didn't convert. And he also won a penalty, although it was eventually overturned by the referee who went to the monitor. Ryan Christie came on at halftime in that one. It was a decent away win for Scotland. They did also both come on 60 minutes against Switzerland in a 3-0 loss. They wrap up their Nations League little international break with a game at home against Slovenia tomorrow. And then finally from me, Alex Tort, who might have some opportunities coming his way. He started Hungary's last game. That was a 1-0 win against Georgia. Before that, he did also come off the bench for half an hour against Northern Ireland, and he did look quite lively in that one because I did watch a bit of that game. And then tonight, he rounds off the international break with a game against Ilya Zabani's Ukraine. Again, please don't get injured. Alex Tull, we need you now.
10: Yeah, I'm kind of here to bring the bad news now, unfortunately. We'll start with some good news with Ryan. Him and Brazil are all wrapped up with their international break. He played 60 minutes against Australia the game before last, and the last game he wasn't involved in their friendly against India, which I saw was a massive occasion for India.
9: I mean, it's a funny game to see, isn't it?
10: Yeah. Yeah, so Ryan wasn't involved with that one, so he's going to be coming back to the Cherries unscathed.
9: Hopefully.
10: Hopefully. He was on the bench for the India game, just didn't come on, so I'm assuming everything's all well with Ryan. Some sad news now. David Brooks, he was injured and left out of Wales' last two games, and nothing's really been said on his injury, so I'm assuming he's just going to come back and see. The Bournemouth staff are going to see how bad it is. Hopefully it's not too bad with another injury I'm just about to come on to. But the good news first is that Alex Scott did make his England debut. He got his cap. He got 20 minutes against the Czech Republic in Prague. Thoughts on that little 20-minute cameo?
9: Yeah, I wasn't around to watch that game, but someone thankfully posted a full compilation of every single touch that he made on Twitter. And yeah, it was good, like in the Croatia game, which I know we'll get onto in a minute. He looked confident, he looked comfortable, just doing what Alex Scott does. And a nice run forward when he played a little 1-2 with Eze. And unfortunately, he killed that shot wide. But again, I liked how much confidence it showed. Yep. It was a good start for him. Maybe it was good for him to come off the bench in one game, especially a game that was pretty comfortable with us 2-0 up and them having 10 men, just to get rid of any of those first day nerves, as it were.
10: And then he got rewarded with a first England start against Croatia. Funnily enough, a Cherries connection at Rijeka's stadium where Dan Adu Ajay plays. He got 70 minutes, he got a good run out against Croatia. Looked like he's been there all his life. What a performance from Alex. It looks really comfortable, but it says in my notes here, speak about the obvious being that we've just found out the news this morning that Alex actually played through an injury, it seems, to make his first England start with his quads. It looks like it's up to 2 months from most journalists, but Rob Dorsett from Sky said that it could be weeks, not months. So we're really unclear on the time frame, but we're going to assume it is 2 months. But then we also found out that his grandfather unfortunately passed away during the international break. So he kind of played for him. So it's really sad news for Alex with his grandfather. And it's also sad news in general for him picking up an injury in such a crucial part of his season with so many important games for the Cherries coming up. Thoughts, Greg?
9: Well, I think first look at his performance, as we say, it was outstanding. Yeah. He played such a key role in that first goal with some lovely positive play when he picked the ball up on the turn and he looked to be positive with it. He found Jude Bellingham, who obviously slipped through Harry Kane, and that was 1-0.
10: Good goal, yeah.
9: And from there, To be fair, it was one of the best England performances I've genuinely ever seen. And I'm not just saying that because Alex Scott was in it. We went to Croatia. It was a strange atmosphere with the behind
10: closed doors. I found it really funny.
9: It was strange. Some people say it's very unfair for a behind closed doors game to have all these kids in it and the England fans are punished, only 100 of them there. But that's not what we're here to talk about. Alex Scott was brilliant. He was his confident, comfortable self. He was so active in the game. Yeah. He was buzzing around, just trying to get on the ball wherever he could. And he was always playing the positive option. I don't know if you remember that through ball he played to Anthony Gordon in the second half, where he set him like just unbelievable pass.
10: He had many good moments. So
9: he was such a joy to watch. He looked like he'd been playing for England all his life. And obviously with what we know now from a Bournemouth perspective, obviously we don't actually know if he's made the injury any worse by playing. I did see just an article before we started recording this that apparently we are quite frustrated with England for allowing him to play. Obviously, again, do we know if Alex Scott told England or that he was feeling some discomfort, or was he perhaps worried that if he said, look, I've got a problem, that maybe he wouldn't have been able to play? It's tough to know. And then, with the whole stuff about his grandfather, very sad, and you can understand why he wanted to play and honour him. And from his perspective, maybe he was thinking, what if I don't get this chance again? Because a lot of the discourse from, you know, football fans has been now, does Declan Rice get back into this England side? No one's talking about Kobbie Mainoo, who obviously would have been in the squad as well. So I can understand why Alex wanted to play, and he took his opportunity with both hands, and I know now that he's going to get more minutes for England. But if it's coming at the cost of his AFC Bournemouth minutes, as I said last week, we've got 7 games in 22 days after this international break, and he's not going to be available for any of them, whether it's weeks or whether it's months. It's likely he wouldn't be back until November anyway, at the very earliest. So it's tough to take, but I do understand why he played, and I can't really sit here and blame him. Probably I would have done the same, to be honest. So yeah.
10: I was just about to say that as much as you see the news and you go, from a Bournemouth fan's perspective, that's so, so annoying. I can't help but feel, if I'm Alex Scott, you've got so many midfielders in your place, and Thomas Tuchel's going, look, Alex, you're going to start tomorrow. Mm-hmm. You take that opportunity with both hands any day. And maybe, you know, maybe he was hoping that, that the injury will just play itself off. Mm-hmm. Unfortunately, it hasn't. So yeah, it's a tricky one. Yeah, it's a tricky one.
9: Let's be honest, he's not the first footballer to have ever played a game through some discomfort. If he doesn't know how it's going to be, then fair enough.
10: Exactly.
9: Like, it's such a tough one. And, you know, how we look to fill that gap. Obviously, Alex Scott has had such a phenomenal start to the season. One of the best central midfielders in the Premier League so far. And that's such a huge void to fill. But we do have Ryan Christie to come to the team, who just the season before last was our player of the season. Let's not forget that. Obviously, that was a bit of time ago. But he's still undoubtedly got that quality. Alex Tort, in very limited minutes, has showed some promise. And now might be a good time for him in the Cups or Europa League or whatever, for him to get a chance.
10: Yeah.
9: I've seen some suggestions about Tav in the 8. I wouldn't do that because he's been one of our biggest goal threats this season. Although, with David Brooks out, Cliver potentially still out, we haven't heard anything from him during the international break, obviously, because Marco Rosa hasn't really had an opportunity to speak to the press. We don't know how long Cliver's going to be out for. So that there's a big hole to fill in the 10. Maybe Tav will have to play there for the meantime. Maybe some minutes for Ben Gannon-Doak as well.
10: I think our medical team are going to be getting paid a lot of overtime and getting some bonuses, because they've got so many players to assess when they come back. I'm just looking at our run of fixtures now that Alex looks to set to miss. You know, you've got Chelsea when we come back, the double header of home games, Europa League. Then we've got Villa in the cup sandwiched in, Sparta Prague then, and then our first week's break comes after Ipswich, where we have Ipswich on the Sunday, then Forest on the Saturday. That's the first time we have an empty midweek.
9: And that's coming. That Ipswich game comes straight after Prague as well. So
10: yeah,
9: that's very difficult. And as much as we're talking about Alex Scott playing for Rangers, I'm sure he's absolutely gutted, because we're a Europa League side and he's missing these massive games.
10: AC Milan at home, yeah.
9: Which I'm sure he would much rather be involved with than sitting on the sidelines. So I'm sure he's gutted as well. And
10: yeah, for sure. I don't think Alex is going there going, I can't play again for England tomorrow. Oh, that's a shame. He's probably looking at those fixtures going, he would want to help the team as much as any other player. Mm. So he must be gutted. And yeah, I just... Yeah,
9: where do you stand with regards to filling his position? Would you rather see Ryan Christie there?
10: Yeah, you go with old reliable, and I'd love to see Christie back there. Anyone who says put Tav in the middle, you can't after his start to the season. If Tav had had a slow start to the season, maybe, because he's worked there before, but Tav's been so good on that left wing, you can't drop him. Alex Tort, Why not? Why not give him a go? We've got so many games. Maybe start him in one of them. He looks decent in pre-season, and we've obviously seen something in him to sign him so young. And he's starting for Hungary, which is no mean feat. So yeah, I'd definitely see Alex in there. Yeah, I'd say there's so many options, but there really aren't.
9: Well, I mean, obviously Lewis Cook as well, but
10: of course
9: you'd probably rather rotate him with Tyler Adams than anything. There has been some decent news on the injury front. Velko Milosavljevic is now back. He's been pictured in training. So that's good to fill in any gaps at centre-back. If anyone else were to get injured, thankfully, none of our centre-backs were away on international duty. So they should all be well and rested. And there was a couple of mumblings out of France that Junior Kroupi might be looking at that
10: Man United licking his lips
9: to come back on, which would be a massive boost for the club. The fact that we've lost Kroupi and Scott for an extended period of time in our biggest season with the most games since we've been a Premier League club It's so frustrating and so unlucky, especially when you consider last season that they were hardly injured at all, were they?
10: Does that make you question the transfer window even more?
9: Not specifically in the fact that you can't just buy a player in case someone gets it. No one was planning on Alex Scott to be injured for 2 months, were they? And we still have four. We've still got four midfielders to choose from. What if we had five? There's such a big backlog. And then when Alex Scott comes back, don't forget Alex Scott. He's going to come back. He's not gone forever. So when he does come back, if we had another central midfielder on top, there'd be such a massive backlog, and someone would be left unhappy. And again, how are we affording this, Jack? We don't have the money.
10: I know you keep bringing this back to it. You've got to foresee the fact that this is our biggest ever season and two of our star players are out. But you've got to bring
9: it. If you can't afford it, you can't afford it. They can't just magically bring in some money out of thin air. Over the 70% squad cost ratio that we find ourselves tied to thanks to the Europa League.
10: I know. It's just a unfortunate situation for the Cherries to be in, and you know, hopefully. Like Rob said, hopefully it is weeks, not months, mm-hmm. with Alex Krupe. Hopefully, yeah, the United game, he comes back and then we can have a nice, fully fit squad from, let's say, I don't know, March onwards. We never know with the Cherries.
9: That's far too optimistic. Speaking of central midfielders, Jack, I'm going to move on now to our cherry-picked debate. Every week, we get one of you guys to chime in and choose a topic for us to debate. I leave the question out on Instagram, but this week, editor Dan, producer Dan, whatever you want to call him, he sent in a voice note, and here's what he has to say.
11: Hi guys, a statement for you. I think that Andrew Sermon is the most criminally underrated AFC Bournemouth player since 2010. He is rarely, if ever, mentioned. Thoughts?
9: I love this. I love this question. Andrew Sermon.
10: Yeah, you did. You told me about it and you haven't been able to stop speaking about it since.
9: I think he's such a brilliant player. And as Dan said, he's hardly ever brought up in conversation, but maybe he should be. I'm going to start this debate this time and I'm going to go, yes, Andrew Sermon, absolutely, for me, the most underrated Bournemouth player since 2010. Obviously, that's around when me and Jack started watching the club. First season of Andrew Sermon, 2013-14, came in on loan from Norwich, solidified our midfield and just brought an air of quality that we had some good players. I remember being such a big fan of Eunan O'Kane and Harry Archer in that midfield that got us promoted from League One. But Andrew Sermon was a different level. And I remember being so excited that we signed him because he was a player I'd heard about playing in the Premier League for Norwich. Obviously, he had played for us before many moons ago on loan, but 2013-14 was the return. He just had such class about him on that left foot, such a good player. And then, obviously, that season ended, and it wasn't massively looking like he'd come back. 2014-15 started without him, and then obviously we started that season okay, but he came back very late into the window. What a player he was in that 2014-15 season alongside Harry Arter. Just the perfect midfield combination. He had that calm, beautiful, cultured presence with Mr. Sermon, and then Harry Arter, the absolute dog in midfield, chasing everything and everyone, and it just worked so well. And just to prove how massive he was in that season, I believe he won the Players' Player of the Season, showing, you know, incredibly gifted and talented side with some massive players for us that season. Matt Ritchie obviously scored 15 and assisted 17 or something like that. Cannon Wilson scored so many. Jan Kermigan, brilliant. Had some absolute rocks at the back. Arthur Boric in goal. But the players, they chose Andrew Sermon because they knew how pivotal he was to that side. Obviously, he was very experienced, good leader for the team, but he just brought such an elegance and a class about his game. And I loved watching him play. And then moving on into the Premier League, where obviously Norwich had decided that he wasn't good enough for the Premier League, but there he was for us for five seasons. Is it a coincidence that the one season we got relegated was the season that Andrew Sermon only played five or so times? I'm not here to say yes, I'm not here to say no, but I thought that he managed to hold his place down in the team for many a year in the Premier League and still show that he belonged there. Even in 2017-18, added a few goals to his game, a couple of lovely finishes against Brighton and Stoke. And yeah, I just loved watching Andrew Sermon. Absolute class, massively underappreciated. What a player.
10: Yeah, you've brought a convincing case there. With Sermon, I've obviously been watching the same time as you, and I think you might have changed my opinion with that argument, mate. I've always said with Andrew Sermon is that he must have been so underrated. I can't remember watching him in a Bournemouth shirt.
9: I think he just got on about his game. You knew what you were going to get with him.
10: Yeah, I can't remember watching a Bournemouth team and seeing him in there, which obviously means that he just went so under the radar and played his game so well that you didn't notice him for any mistakes he made or how bad he was. But also he just made that team tick without being the star player. Without being the star player at some point, you know, you've got other big stars in that team. He had obviously Callum Wilson in the Championship season knocking in the goals. Mm. You then have Josh King in the Premier League. Mm. So I do see a point, but I'm obviously here to give you another option to pick as our underrated player. Why not Steve Cook, mate?
9: Why not?
10: Why not Steve Cook? I was going to go for Adam Smith, but I think in recent years he has come to being just a rated player.
9: I think he finally is. I think if we'd done this like 2 years ago, or maybe even last year, that he would have been extremely underrated. But especially towards the back end of last season, I think he's finally feeling the love that he massively deserves from Bournemouth fans. And everyone knows now what a legend Smudge is.
10: But Steve Cook, I've got up his stats here. I think the one thing about Steve Cook is that everywhere he's gone after Bournemouth, they all love him.
9: Mm-hmm.
10: Queen's Park Rangers fans absolutely love Steve Cook and was gutted to see him go. And I'm sure Wickham fans are loving him this season. He's still going on, mate, Steve Cook. What a defender. Just an absolute rock at the back whenever you needed him. Got the goals when they were needed. Fulham away, Championship season.
9: That was a screamer, wasn't it?
10: Denying a goal at Norwich. What a save, by the way.
9: I mean, does that tarnish his reputation slightly, that Norwich one? That was a massive, massive part in us going down.
10: I remember
9: I went to Cardiff the year before and for some reason he just decided to punch a cross at 0-0 and he just randomly gave them a penalty for... No, it was a cross sailing over everyone's head and he just randomly decided to punch it. Don't know what this man's obsession was with handballing it for no reason. I mean, obviously he was trying to save a goal at Norwich, but I'd rather have 11 men on the pitch
10: for sure.
9: Being 1-0 down.
10: But I think that's what you've got to love him for. And I think his best moment I remember in recent time was, I obviously saw the Fulham goal in our Championship season, but it was against Fulham, away at Fulham again. That was it, two blocks?
9: He
10: just dived in front of it, just threw himself at
9: especially
10: the ball.
9: Especially, that was a time where Scott Parker had like frozen him out of the team completely, and then he just came in from the cold.
10: Was that not the first season he did that?
9: No.
10: Cameron Carter Vickers.
9: It was Scott Parker, because everyone was there. The season before was locked. So that was alongside Gary Cahill. The absolute pace in that back line, by the way.
10: Gary Cahill and Steve Cook.
9: Woof. But yeah, I do remember that.
10: And I remember being really gutted when Scott just froze him out of the team and he had to go to join Forest for the second half of the season. I was really gutted because I wanted to say as well, he's never got the farewell that he deserves.
9: No, obviously.
10: He was supposed to have a testimonial.
9: He was.
10: Never happened.
9: True. It might have been to do with the new ownership and all the timelines just never matched up, but it would have been great. And I know that he would have brought back a lot of legends who also never got the chance to say goodbye properly, like Andrew Sermon. I'm sure he would have featured in that one as well. I was always a bit gutted that never happened.
10: I'm just seeing, like, I don't think he ever had a season-ending injury. 38 games, 2012. I've just run through the number of games, seasons going up until now. 40, 49, 38, 39, 40, 35, 31 in 2019. Might have been an injury, a small injury, but 31 still impressive. 47, and then 4 appearances under Scott Parker.
9: The best ability is availability.
10: That is exactly it. And I just, what a man, what a player. And I don't think he was spoken about enough because he obviously had Nathan Ake as his partner in the Premier League, who obviously is regarded as one of AFC Bournemouth's best ever centre-backs.
9: He was next to Frano and Tommy.
10: And then he had Cameron Carter-Vickers.
9: Yeah, what?

0: I can 100% see both of our arguments standing. You let us know, guys. You let us know who you think is more underrated. Andrew Sermon, Steve Cook, both are up there. Or if you think there are any other shows, I think around that 2014-15 team, especially those who managed to stay in the Premier League for a while, there'd be a fair few who are underrated, especially by a more modern fan base. Or maybe you think there's a, even since then, you know, your Philip Billings or something like that. Maybe you think he is more underrated. But I think there's lots of players out there. Shout out Andrew Sermon. Shout out Steve Cook.
1: 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Hope you're enjoying this latest edition of Cherry's Chat. We'll be back with Greg and Jack in just a moment after I tell you two things today. Number one, if you want more content focused in on Dorset football, especially our non-league sides throughout the county, check out the Hope FM Football Show, available wherever you get your podcasts from, also available on the all-new Hope FM player. 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Number two, you're probably aware, but over the past couple of weeks, Hope FM has been moving to its new home in Winton, at the Winton YMCA. And we have been in the middle of a big fundraising push, looking to raise £10,000 by the end of October. 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Right now, though, let's get back to Cherry's Chat.
2: Let's look at the weekend. Premier League action returns for the Cherries finally.
0: What have you thought about this international break? I haven't hated it.
2: Do you know what? It's flown by. I saw Mark Goldbridge go, I want to go back. It's been too long. It's actually flown by for me.
0: And I think, it's got rid of 1 week of international football.
2: Yeah, and if you think about it, it's only two weekends. Everyone's saying it's 3 weeks. It's two weekends. Mm-hmm. And it did help that we had something to look forward to with Alex being in the England squad. Maybe if there was no Bournemouth players involved in the major teams, then we might have something to look and not something to look forward to. But it's flown by, mate. But of course, I'm happy to see the Cherries back with Chelsea away on Saturday.
0: Very tough game. I'm probably about 2% looking forward to that less now that Alex Scott won't be involved, because obviously that is such a massive blow for us. And I could just tell that he was going to put in a brilliant performance.
2: As he always would.
0: In such an open game, you know it's going to be an open game. Chelsea have conceded a lot of goals this season, but obviously at the other end of the pitch, Cole Palmer's been unbelievable for them this season. Yao Pedro's been banging in the goals. He might be injured, not sure. Is he fit?
2: Who's that?
0: Yao Pedro. And obviously Morgan Rodgers as well, since signing for them for a lot of money. And you know Morgan Rodgers loves a goal against AFC Bournemouth, having previously flopped. There's no other word for it. He absolutely flopped while on loan with us, and he's turned into a magnificent player. To be fair to him, not that any of us foresaw that during his loan spell, but yeah, fair play to him. I think it will be a really entertaining game. I'm hoping it will anyway, and I think both teams to score is a bit of a banker in this one. I can't see Chelsea keeping a clean sheet with the way they've defended so far this season, to be fair to Xabi Alonso, he's been looking to play some front foot football, and maybe that comes at a cost in terms of defending. It's not a must win for us,
2: no,
0: but we do need that first 3 points at some point.
2: They've conceded the most goals this season, which I'm actually surprised to read. But when you look at the score lines, you can definitely see why. They were known for their fast starts. That's something we've got to be aware of. And they looked really impressive. I thought their trio up top just looked so dangerous. Yeah. And Morgan Rodgers, I think signing of the season. And he will be in come May. He's absolutely incredible. What a buy from Chelsea. But yeah, you're conceding two to Fulham in a 3-2 win, 3 to Brighton in a 4-3 win at home, and then you lose 2-1 to Arsenal, which isn't that bad. I know it's the EFL Cup, but you're winning game 6-3.
0: That was crazy. I do remember watching that.
2: Great game. Two all at home to Hull. I think that's where I get my confidence from. Mm-hmm. And then they lose 3-0 to Brentford away. Of course, Brentford are a great team this season.
0: Well, what we've done so well this season has been counter-attacking, as we have in previous seasons.
2: Yeah.
0: And you'd like to think the opportunity will very much be there. Maybe if you do decide to start Tav in the 10, having someone like Ben Gannon-Doak to play on the counter could be

0: a really good option for us. Not that we have a lot of options. By the sounds of it, there isn't a lot to choose from in terms of wingers if Brooks is out.
1: But I'm looking at FootMob here, and they've got a bigger injury list than ours, which I'm very surprised to read about. So Cole Palmer's doubtful.
0: Is he?
1: Yeah, with a muscle injury.
0: Okay, brilliant.
1: So Reece James, doubtful.
0: Brilliant.
1: Taking a knock. João Pedro, out until late October.
0: Oh, glad I wasn't making that up.
1: Moises Caicedo, doubtful. With a calf injury.
0: I'm not liking all these doubtfuls though, Jack. That just screams like they'll all be playing.
1: And Jamie Gittin, so I don't think plays much for them anyway, is out. But Morgan Rogers is obviously fit, and he is there.
0: For the time being, you never know when a cheeky little Czechoslovakian is going to go straight for
1: him.
0: You never know. Come on, Czech. Come on, the Czech here.
1: Am I supporting Czech Republic tomorrow?
0: Only to go through Morgan. We don't condone that on the Cherry's Chat podcast, guys.
1: But no, it should be a great game either way. I do love what Xabi Alonso is trying to do at Chelsea. But obviously, I hope it doesn't go well for them on Saturday. It's a tricky one. With Alex Scott in that team, I think we could easily go in there and get a result. Without Alex Scott, I really don't know how our team looks and shapes up. In terms of going forward.
0: With the injuries, because we don't know, it was always said, hopefully Clive Oat would be back soon after the international break. He might even be available on Saturday. That would be a massive
1: bonus. We have to wait until Marco's press conference, don't we, for any updates?
0: Yeah, we don't know how we'll line up. But I'm still going to press you for a score prediction, Jack. On this Monday. Game's on Saturday. Plenty of time for you to change your mind before Friday.
1: Yeah, I'm going to go 3-2 Chelsea.
0: 3-2 Chelsea, okay. I could see it being similar. I'll go 2-1 just to change it up a little bit.
1: 2-1 Chelsea?
0: Yeah. I don't have that much faith.
1: No, that's all right. And let's say we'd gotten wins elsewhere this season. I think losing at Chelsea this season isn't a result you look at and go, that's drop points. But I think now when we're really needing a win, I think we've got to get something there. But I just don't see it happening, especially with... I mean, you've got the positives of... You've got Sturm Graz next week where we can turn it around. I do expect us to beat Sturm. We'll get onto that next week's episode. But I do think we'll beat Sturm Graz at home. So I think I think that's going to be our season. We're going to pick up wins in other competitions to keep our confidence alive.
0: Hopefully.
1: But not do well in the league.
0: Oh, thanks, Jack. The voice of positivity. That's just
1: I always try to be, mate. Always
0: all
1: try
0: our
1: to
0: listeners
1: be.
0: Want to hear.
1: Maybe Sunderland at home.
0: That's our first win, you reckon?
1: Obviously,
0: we're in the same boat as Sunderland, and I know they've got a lot of injury issues too. Brian Bobby and potentially Wilson Isidore both picked up.
1: I know a lot of Palace fans are quite smug at saying, oh, well, we told you you're going to have injuries, but this is just...
0: It's frustrating, but it happens.
1: Yeah.
0: Let's move on then to Once a Cherry, our regular feature on this podcast. We're looking forward to our game, whoever it is that weekend. So this weekend is Chelsea. One of us will choose a player for the other player to guess who has played for both clubs. We have previously, for the last couple of weeks, done international edition. And I know Jack was going to do that again until I reminded him that it was definitely supposed to be a Chelsea player this week. He had a very, very, very tough week last week in trying to guess Robbie Brady. And I know he's going to give me a tough one. He's giving me the evil eyes at the moment, but he must remember that I threw him a bone. I could have made it even more difficult for him, but I basically gave you those 2 points on a plate by spelling out for you Robbie Brady, as it were. But those evil eyes, Jack, are suggesting to me that I'm going to have a very tough week. I believe I'm currently winning the game at the moment. I'm currently leading. Is that correct?
1: Yeah, you're 16-15 up, and it's obviously now your turn.
0: Mm-hmm. So yeah, 5 points if I get it first try, 4 points in the second try. And so on, play along at home. Let us know how you get on. Jack, give me your first clue for my AFC Bournemouth Chelsea player.
1: I do feel bad because this is really... this is really tricky, but I've got to start winning.
0: You don't look like you feel bad.
1: I don't. I'm smiling.
0: That smirk is unbelievable.
1: Here we go. Clue number one for 5 points. I have represented my country at every single youth level from under 15 to under 21.
0: Okay, thank you.
1: And to the senior team.
0: I'll just throw out there Nathan Ake, although I know from your smoke that it's not Nathan Ake. I'm going to say it anyway.
1: No.
0: You didn't even get me with that fake little, he's got it. No.
1: No.
0: I know you're evil, Jack.
1: You are wrong. Right, next clue for 4 points.
0: Yes, please.
1: I made my official debut for AFC Bournemouth just 24 hours exactly. quickly after signing for them?
0: Jack Cork.
1: Is that your final answer?
0: That's my final answer.
1: No.
0: Okay.
1: No. It's 24 hours. That's quite a quick debut.
0: I know Jack Cork played for Chelsea. I know he played for us on loan.
1: Right, are you ready?
0: I am.
1: For clue number three, mm-hmm. for 3 points. In the 2023-24 season, mm-hmm. I was top goal scorer
0: in
1: the Carabao Cup.
0: Oh my goodness. That's throwing me, you know.
1: I was top goal scorer in the Carabao Cup in the 23-24 season.
0: That's not where I was thinking at all. Oh, goodness me. I'm not even sure. Not even sure if I have a guess for this one, to be honest. No, I have no idea.
1: All right. Clue number four.
0: Mm-hmm.
1: Let me just get my clues out. Apologies.
0: Any danger?
1: In my breakthrough season for AFC Bournemouth, you might get it from here.
0: Okay.
1: I made 15 appearances.
0: How is that supposed to be the second easiest clue?
1: I'll give you a bone with like you do with Robin Brady, and I'll put in one key word.
0: Okay.
1: In my breakthrough season for AFC Bournemouth,
0: uh-huh.
1: I only made 15 appearances.
0: That's disgusting. Last week, I literally spelt it out for you on the second guess.
1: I'll give you another clue for 2 points.
0: Thank you.
1: I won the EFL Young Player of the Month award in March 2021 after netting 3 goals in 7 games.
0: What is this? This is embarrassing from you, Jack. This is awful.
1: I'm trying to get points.
0: That's not how the game should be played. I'm very disappointed in you. Because obviously I have no idea who this is. You haven't even, like, if you'd have told me the season they actually made the breakthrough, that should be this. This is supposed to be getting easier. You haven't made it any easier at all.
1: Okay, this is for another 2 points. I'm feeling kind, okay? I'll give you another clue for 2 points. My only goal in a Bournemouth shirt came in January 2022.
0: Morgan Rogers.
1: Yes.
0: Yeah. Yeah, okay. Thank you for that. I feel that was quite harsh. Maybe I'm just a sore loser, or maybe, like, yeah, come on, Jack. The game's supposed to be getting easier as we go on.
1: So, yeah, I made my official debut for AFC Bournemouth in 2021, just 24 hours after signing on a season on loan from Manchester City.
0: But you left out that bit, didn't you?
1: Well, I'm leaving out, yeah, I've got to leave out key information. He represented England at every single youth level. That was the other one. He also played for Lincoln City, where he won the EFL Young Player of the Month. Teammates with Brennan Johnson. And the EFL, the Carabao Cup top goal scorer was when he was at Middlesbrough.
0: Thanks for that, Jake. Some naughty leaving out of key information there, I feel. I feel hard done by, but there we are, that's the game. You can't win them all. Nope. Got a couple of points because you handed them to
1: me. Do you remember that one goal at Luton?
0: Were you there? I was, mate. And I thought maybe that's a turning point, and then I'm not even sure if he played for us after that.
1: No, I think he went back to City.
0: Yeah. Which was a shame. As I was just saying about Morgan Rogers about 10 minutes ago, no one could have foreseen how good he would become. Massive credit to him for keeping going in the face of adversity, of obviously pretty much being rejected by us and not having a great spell at Blackpool either. What a player, to be fair.
1: On to StatPad,
0: the returning StatPad.
1: I've got to go through my archives of notes here because it's been so long since we played it, mate.
0: If anyone is a first-time listener or you've forgotten about StatPad, how could you forget?
1: Unbelievable.
0: I'm sure no one has forgotten. It's the game every week before our Premier League fixture or our Europa League fixture or our Cup fixture, whatever. Some weeks we'll do two. This week, obviously, we only have one because we've got our game against Chelsea. Me and Jack will each choose a player who we think will be performing best for the Cherries. We'll be looking at their FOTMOB stats at the end of the game. And FOTMOB will dictate whoever gets angry. And usually it's me. I feel I've been a bit hard done by on a couple of occasions so far this season.
1: I think I'm 4-3 up.
0: You are 4-3 up.
1: Right, I'll write that down.
0: You've never trailed in the StatPad feature.
1: No.
0: I've always trying to play catch up. But it is what it is. That's mainly down to FOTMOB, who hate me. That's it. FOTMOB just hates me.
1: Yeah.
0: But there we are, Jack. Chelsea, you're winning, so you can go first.
1: Thank you very much. I would have gone Alex Scott.
0: Okay.
1: But obviously that's not happening, is it? I'm going to throw a wild card out there.
0: Mm-hmm.
1: Just because, you know, we're coming back from the international break. We're all happy. Football's back. Evan Nilsson.
0: Okay. You think he's going to bag?
1: I think he's going to get 2 assists.
0: 2 assists in our 3-2 defeat.
1: Yeah.
0: Okay.
1: But I think he's going to just have an overall game, and Fotmob will probably help me out and give him a bigger rating than he probably deserves.
0: That seems to be the case for you, Jack. I'm going to go for someone that neither of us have predicted to win on the stat pad so far this season. I'm going to go for Mr. Adams, Tyler Adams.
1: Nice.
0: Without his midfield partner, Alex Scott. Obviously, Ryan Christie, brilliant players, we've been saying, but perhaps Tyler will have a bit more work to do in trying to keep Chelsea quiet. Obviously, he'll probably be following around one of the front three, maybe Cole Palmer, maybe someone like that. He'll just be shadowing for the whole game. Chelsea obviously do have quality in their midfield as well, but I expect it, as we said, to be a very open game. And if it is a very open game, then Tyler Adams will be at the heart of trying to prevent that. And hopefully, our new Captain America for the US men's national team has a very good game. I'm sure he will, because I love Tyler. So as long as he doesn't get a silly yellow card or anything like that, I'm not massively feeling an Evan Nilsson goal this week. So pretty confident that I can come out on top here.
1: We'll have to see what happens, won't we? I think we both look away from StatPad and we just hope that AFC Bournemouth have an overall good game.
0: Nah. I'm interested in winning, especially after your antics during Once a Cherry.
1: Ah, okay.
0: That was extremely
1: But
0: harsh.
1: I of course hope that Tyler Adams has a great game, and you of course hope that Evan Nilsson has an absolute blinder.
0: Of course. I'm sure he will score. Now I've come out on air and confidently said that I'm not sure he will score. A little bit of reverse psychology. Mm. Prove me wrong. Clip me up, Ever. Prove me wrong as your doubter. How like AFC Bournemouth, when we stayed up...
1: Clipped everyone up.
0: Yeah.
1: They'll be clipping our voices up.
0: I hope it happens.
1: Yeah, hopefully for a good result, and we come back next Monday with smiles on our faces, mate, which we haven't really
0: done. Every week has started with a sigh. Somehow this episode has like pretty much started with a sigh. How could that have happened? If we'd have filmed this yesterday, we would have been jolly as anything.
1: Yeah.
0: Although we would have looked like fools going, oh, Alex Scott, and now we know. But
1: I'm glad the news came out.
0: Hopefully next Monday... 3 points. Alex Scott only out for weeks. We should know. Marco Rosa should have something to say on Thursday or Friday, whenever he does his pre-match presser. Going to Chelsea, Jack?
1: No.
0: No, you're not.
1: No, I didn't realise tickets were out, to be honest. You tell me, oh, are you going to Chelsea? I go, yeah, I probably will go to Chelsea. Yeah, it's a great away day. And then I look, tickets already sold out. So, absolute bummer. I do love Chelsea. I went Chelsea away. When did I go Chelsea away? Andoni's first season, where Solanke missed the sitter at the last minute. Yeah. Last time I went to Chelsea, well, I've been scarred ever since. Chelsea away, great away day. We've got some good memories there. Hopefully we recreate some more. It is a difficult task. It's not an impossible task. Hull have got a point there. Mm-hmm. They do concede goals. So if we win, it won't be a shock if we win, because I can see us doing it. But I think we have some setbacks going into that game that I think might disrupt us.
0: I regret to inform all our lovely listeners that every time we have beat Chelsea at Stamford Bridge, which is what, 3 times? I have not been there. And I have been there quite a lot.
1: That's just unfortunate for you, mate.
0: It is. The closer, obviously we drew last year. That was on my birthday. Was an okay result. I believe that is the only time I've seen us pick up a point there. And I've been there in the cup when we lost it in the quarterfinal. I've been to a fair few of the drab league games where we haven't picked up anything. And that Dom Solanke one where we should have picked up something.
1: Yeah.
0: And rather than score his 20th goal of the season, Dom Solanke thought, for my final ever kick in an AFC Bournemouth shirt, I'm going to blaze an open goal over the bar. That's a good callback to that one, Jack. I do remember that one indeed. But yeah, hoping for a change of my personal fortunes. But very happy for AFC Bournemouth to be back this week.
1: We did have good news though, sorry. Absolutely. Ending on a high. Cue the Europa League anthem. I'm going AC Milan at home.
0: That's brilliant, Jack. I'm going to save the Europa League anthem for next week.
1: You've been begging to play it. I thought that was going to be opportunity. AC Milan tickets are purchased. I'm going to be at AC Milan at home. I'm absolutely buzzing. I'm actually in the what is away end for Premier League games. So I cannot wait to stand next to the AC Milan ultras and feel the atmosphere from right next to them. It's going to be weird in the away end. I think you've been in there before for the lockdown games.
0: I have. I sat directly in the away end when we played Wickham and beat them 1-0 during lockdown. So I've experienced it, and it is weird. Have you ever sat in the East Stand before?
1: I have. I've done the East Stand, but the away end must be very weird. Mm. The block I've chose, all the safe standing went It was really weird. All the safe standing and seats in my block of the away end gone. It's the furthest away from the AC Milan fans. Mm-hmm. But the block right next to them, there are so many seats left. Well, there was the last time I checked. So I think many people are a bit scared of going next to the away fans. It's the same for Sturm Graz. Mm-hmm. Many don't really want to go next to the away fans. It's just going to be a weird arrangement seeing the away fans in the corner and then there being Bournemouth fans. But yeah, I'm looking forward to it. AC Milan at home. Would have been even better with Alex Scott there. But as we've said before, he's not going to be there, which I'm sure he's glad for as well. I'll stop waffling now.
0: Anything else to say? Because my girlfriend has told us off for waffling.
1: Yeah, I'm really conscious that Middy's going to tell us off again. Yeah,
0: and no one needs that. I do not need that.
1: No, I won't get the point of that. You will. No, anything to add? Looking forward to the game on the weekend. Obviously, England are still yet to play tomorrow. But no, Alex, so I probably won't tune in. Looking forward to Saturday. Football's back. Hopefully you get 3 points.
0: Right. I think I can safely wrap up the episode then. Without us waffling on for another 10 minutes. So a big thank you to everyone who has listened to this podcast. If you haven't listened to any of our episodes, any of our other episodes.
1: You're scared of waffling now. Here we go. I'm
0: very, very conscious. You can catch up wherever you get your podcasts from. You can also hopefully listen to us this Friday on the Hope FM football
1: show. Yes, you will. We'll both be
0: Focus
1: there.
0: Focus from 8:30. And also tonight, there will be the Hope FM football show with Cliff Tribe, which I will be featuring on again. You can listen back to that one as a podcast. So yeah, big thank you to everyone for listening. You can find us on our socials. 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
1: For now, yeah.
0: For that one. So yeah, up the cherries. Let's get the 3 points this weekend, Jack. Come on.
1: Up the cherries.
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1: Well, we have a very full breakfast show. In a moment or two, Ian is going to be chatting to Adrian about the latest in books and music. And then my very special guest today is Paul Skelton, who heads up an organisation called Catalyst for Healing. We'll have some music from Uncle Ron, although Uncle Ron won't be here himself today. He's having a little break, and who can blame him? But we're still going to continue with the music that you know that he loves. And then, of course, we've been to the cinema, this time to see Heart of the Beast. More about that later, which is now, Ian, over to you and Adrian.
2: And it's the time when we should go to Keith Jones Bookshop and get to talk to Adrian. Good morning, Adrian.
3: Good morning.
2: A couple of books, I gather, you've got for us this morning.
3: Yes, two books again for you today. The first one comes from Tim Keller, a well-known pastor, writer of many books, sadly passed away about 5 years ago now. But this new book is based on some writings of his and has been sort of put together and completed by his son, Michael. And so the two of them basically have combined forces to write this new book. It's called The Stories We Live By, Seven Cultural Myths That Fail Us and The Story That Never Will. And it looks at seven aspects of today's culture, all of which they say have elements of goodness and truth about them, but actually can be misguided, can be built on false foundations and assumptions, and can actually lead us astray. So these are things that sound good on the surface, but actually can be misdirected. Subjects like freedom, truth, happiness, progress, all sort of key words that we talk about today. But actually, if they are not considered carefully, or if they're misused, they're words that actually could lead us astray. Really interesting idea, really powerful book from Tim Keller, combining forces with his son, Michael.
2: Oh, great. And the second book, a very different book.
3: Different book, a little bit more academic, a little bit more theological. Takes us to the world of the New Testament. Comes from Craig Keener, who's a well-established academic, very knowledgeable on these issues. His new book is called The Gospels Are Reliable History. And it's a book that does exactly what it says on the tin. Answers the question of how we can believe what we read in those four stories of the life of Jesus. How can we know that they are accurate representations of real events that actually happened, and that therefore the messages that they contain to us they portray to us are real and worth paying attention to. Drawing on, you know, cutting edge research and all the latest documentary evidence, looking at the Gospels and the reliability of the New Testament.
2: It certainly sounds a book for me, that one, definitely. Well, our music today is a new entry into the chart by a band called Kane, and the track's called Living Water. What do you know about Kane?
3: Kane is a band made up of, I think it's three siblings, and they've been around for sort of 5 or 10 years now, done some fantastic music, songs like Rise Up, Lazarus, I can remember playing back in my day on the chart show, but they've put out some great music, and I've not heard their new stuff, but I'm looking forward to hearing it.
2: Let's give it a spin. Thank you, Adrian.
3: Thank you.

0: And that was Living Water by Kane, a new entry into our chart. And just a reminder of those two books that Adrian mentioned, Stories We Live by Timothy and Michael Keller, and The Gospels Are Reliable History by Craig S. Keener. So do get along to Keith Jones and check out the books and the music that they have down there.
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2: Well, my very special guest today is Paul Skelton, and he is the founder of an organization called Catalyst for Healing. So welcome, Paul.
3: Right, good morning. Thank you, Blair. Really appreciate the opportunity to be with you today.
2: Now, tell us a wee bit about how Catalyst for Healing came to be, the organization.
3: Oh, no, that's a good story. So a number of years ago, I was having a coffee with a friend of mine who happens to be a vicar. And he turned to me and asked whether I could mentor him in healing. And I was a little bit surprised because I thought, well, first of all, you're a vicar and who am I? I'm just a normal person. And also, I don't know anything really about mentoring. But it was funny because that very week, three other leaders in the church in Bath came to me that week and asked if I would mentor them in healing. So I kind of thought, well, maybe I should be doing this. Maybe God is bringing all these people together that I need to take notice. So I thought, I know what I'll do. I'll just put them all in a room together and get them to talk to each other. And that's kind of how it started. And we grew from that, and more people wanted to come. And it's just a privilege, really, to hear people's stories, to get people that have got a gift of healing together and just to kind of mentor them in a group, round circle situation where we just, you know, how could you have done that better? What have you seen? What happened when you said that? And just to be able to talk about physical healing with people who are passionate about it.
2: Now, obviously, the people who asked you to mentor them, they must have seen something in you. Had you been practicing healing yourself? I mean, what would they have, why would they have asked you?
3: I had the good fortune of probably about 25 years ago meeting a man in our home group called Don Latham, who was on the cutting edge and pioneering in the healing ministry for, he'd been doing that for years, and he had a track record tried and tested of seeing people healed. And I just used to love the stories that he used to tell. I used to love hanging around him. I got the opportunity to actually work with him and catch for him when the Holy Spirit touched people. And I think I caught more than just the people. I caught the anointing for healing. Mm-hmm. So after that, people just started getting healed. And I think that's the main way to know if you've got a gift of healing or not, if people are actually getting healed when you pray for them.
2: You just do it and then see what happens.
3: I think so. I've noticed that more people seem to get healed if I pray for them than if I don't.
2: Absolutely. Now, you got the group together and obviously you felt that was the best way forward. What happened as a result of those people coming together?
3: Okay, well, we grew over time, grew because I think lots of people are interested in healing, but I don't think we're really that good at equipping and mentoring yet. And when I say mentoring, I mean, you can flip that word out for discipling, really. And sometimes we just stand up the front and we give a talk, but actually people want to go deeper. They want to ask questions. They want to actually engage and understand, what did you do when you came across that? So it's because we were having those deeper conversations that I think the group grew, and then we multiplied. We became two groups, and then we became four groups in different geographical areas. And then out of that, we started doing our first intensive course, which was a 10-week course where we met together every day for a whole day, every 2 weeks, and we equipped them to move in healing. That's in the Ephesians 4 passage. Now, at the end of that, I was a bit surprised because I thought I was just equipping them to move in healing. But at the end, they turned to me and they said, okay, Paul, what are we going to do now? And I hadn't thought about that bit. I just thought I was just going to equip them. I didn't think about releasing them into healing. So we kind of sat around and we came up with the idea of, why don't we do a cafe? Why don't we just set up a cafe in the centre of Bath and we just invite Christians, non-Christians, one day a month, where we'll go down, we'll worship together, we'll seek the presence of God to come, and then we'll just open up the doors, invite people in for free coffee and cake, whether they're Christians, whether they're non-Christians, anybody can come, and we'll just release healing and see what happens. And that's how it started. And people got quite excited about that, and someone else said, I want to do one of these cafes, and someone else said, and now a number of them are popping up in different counties across the Southwest, and we're just trying to catch up with what God's doing. I always try and avoid planning structure, but I want to put strategy underneath what he's doing.
2: Yeah, and I suppose in many ways the whole thing was driven by what people wanted and also needing a platform. I mean, yeah. Today we're surrounded by people who need some form of healing, whether that be inner healing or whether it's actually physically healing or whatever. It's a big subject. But do you think that a number of Christians might be a little frightened? So, for example, if I said to you, I'll go on the course, I'll do it. And then, but I might say, well, I'm a wee bit frightened because my friend's got cancer and I've got this friend and he's got really lots of problems. I mean, what happens if it doesn't work?
3: Yeah, I know. It's a big one, isn't it, Blair? I think we've not always been the best at modelling healthy cultures, especially when it comes to healing. And we've all got the horror stories. We've all heard of situations that have gone wrong or when it hasn't apparently happened. We all carry a degree of disappointment. And healing's a big thing. And classically, I think most people, they think it's like a light switch. They think God's either going to do it or he isn't. You know, it's like an on-off thing. And it's a misunderstanding of how healing actually happens. You know, we're talking today about healings. I think one of the biggest problems is people talk about healings, but they're expecting to see a miracle. And then they get disappointed. You know, healing can be over the next few days, they just start to feel better. But if you're moving in healing and you're expecting to instantly see someone jump out of a wheelchair, you probably will get disappointed because then you want to be moving in miracles rather than healings.
2: And I suppose that's also where the importance of a mentor or a group of people who can share their experiences and so on is very valuable.
3: Completely. I think we're used to people learning how to teach. We're used to pastoring training. Even in the prophetic and evangelism, we're quite good at that now. But I'm not sure if we've really ever mentored people in healing. And we've kind of trained people in pastoral care for those 5 special minutes at the end of the service. And what we call it prayer ministry. And what we actually mean is counseling or, you know, good advice. But actually, physical healing, it's kind of rather different when you're doing it outside in Sainsbury's with a non-Christian. I don't think Jesus ever really did prayer ministry. Jesus did physical healing, and he used to say things like, be healed in the name of Jesus, stand up and walk, stretch out your hand. You know, very simple phrases out of a place of rest, out of a place of peace. And maybe what we've been modelled is a different model, which may be more coming out of a pastoral counselling session rather than what I call an apostolic healing ministry.
2: Well, of course, Jesus got his disciples together, didn't he? And they were amazed. But I bet they were a bit shocked when he turned around and said, okay, lads, it's your turn now. And
3: completely.
2: Then he sent them out. He sent them out 2 by 2, didn't he?
3: Yeah.
2: This is my favorite line. He said, look, lads, he said, I'm sending you out 2 by 2 into the towns and villages. He said, but you're going to be like sheep among wolves.
3: Mm.
2: I thought, well, wolves tend to eat sheep. But of course, they did go out in fear and trembling.
3: Yeah.
2: But when they came back, having done what Jesus had modeled for them, just simply pray for people wherever, they had quite a different attitude. They were very excited, weren't they?
3: They were. And I think, you know, we miss this angle of faith. You know, faith can be spout fear in a way. You know, and when we go out, quite often we're fearful what's going to happen. You know, Jesus has sent us off to heal the sick. We don't know what we're doing. We're trembling, all that stuff. And when we start to step into a place of fear, it is actually faith, but it's faith in the wrong direction. We start to believe that it isn't going to work. You know, I just try to make it quite simple, really, to take the fear out of it. You know, I look at it from the point of view that Jesus has already paid for this on the cross. We don't need to ask, is it God's will? You know, we know that it's already been paid for. We can simply release. I think we get into all kinds of problems when we start promising things. And I always work out of a place of invitation. So I would say to a non-Christian something like, would you like me to pray for you? Is it okay if I put my hand on your shoulder? You know, let's just see what Jesus does. So I'm not promising that they're going to suddenly jump out the wheelchair. I'm kind of, you know, I'm lowering the bar, but I'm expecting more. So I'm kind of trying to say, let's just have an encounter. Let's release the presence of the Holy Spirit. And if you can kind of break it down and help people to understand that it's not this big high pressure thing that, you know, you failed if the person doesn't get healed, or you haven't kept God's image up if it doesn't happen. A lot of people carry disappointment because they haven't seen people healed. But I always say to them, do you take the glory then when they do get healed? And they say, no, of course I don't. So I then say, well, why do you take the disappointment if they don't get healed, if you don't take the glory when they are? Because ultimately, my job is just to turn up and lay my hands on that person and release the Holy Spirit. I can't heal anybody, but the presence of God, it's his responsibility to do his part.
2: Now, so people know that you are not Mr. Superhuman, you're not wearing orange underpants or anything like that. Can you tell us, I mean, obviously you had the mentor. Can you remember the very first time that you began to pray for people? I mean, what was it like for you?
3: I remember once that the lady who used to run the prayer ministry in our church, that I was part of the team, and I remember she asked me to go and pray with her and a friend of hers. And a friend didn't tell me what the problem was. And I didn't know. And I just prayed for her. The Holy Spirit encountered her. She ended up on the floor in under the presence of the Holy Spirit. And I left. I didn't know what happened. Didn't know anything. But she tells me about 3 months later, the moment the Holy Spirit encountered her, that was the moment that her issue of blood stopped and she was completely healed from problems with her monthly cycle. And then you start seeing people healed, and it was kind of like a bit of a surprise to me. And then something happens. You actually get really excited and it's a lot of fun. And when people see people getting healed, it's like, come on, that's Jesus. And it's actually fun to play. We get invited into this party with Jesus, where we actually get to see him heal people.
2: Yes, and of course, what we're inviting is Jesus to work through us as channels, through his Holy Spirit. You know, he promised, in fact, he promised that we would do even greater things than what he did. But he didn't never seem to sensationalize. In fact, even some of the more dramatic healings, Jesus often said to people, well, you know, don't tell anybody.
3: Yeah.
2: And I often think it's because Jesus really wanted people to accept and recognize him for who he was, you know, as the Son of God. And I think that going back to the fear and the confidence bit, that just knowing that we are offering ourselves as a living sacrifice to Jesus so that he can work through us. And of course, he knows a great deal more about people's individual situations than any of us do.
3: That's right. I mean, you know, our job is to turn up, you know, and I can remember this lady came to me once and she was blind and she wanted me to pray for her, that her eyes open, and I prayed for her and nothing apparently kind of happened. And next day she came in, she was so excited because it was the first time for years that her feet were warm in bed that night. I thought, okay, Jesus has healed your circulation. That's great. That wasn't what I was going after, but, you know, I'm not God. He is. And it's kind of that beautiful partnership where we turn up and do our bit. He turns up and does his bit. The moment we start taking responsibility and start taking, you know, thinking that it's about us, that's when we start to step into works rather than grace. And like I say, healing's already been paid for. We just need to release it. I think one of the other issues that happens a lot of time is a lot of people fall into the trap of what we call praying for healing, which isn't actually biblically accurate. So Jesus never prayed to his Father to ask him to heal anybody. That tends to happen when we're either orphan-hearted or what I call in the child stage of our relationship with God, because we don't know who we are. We don't know the authority that we carry in the name of Jesus.
2: Now, I know you've written a book, and we'll talk about it in a moment or two, and no doubt you deal with this particular subject, sonship, and who we are.
3: That's right.
2: Sort of going forward then, have you been surprised at the way that your ministry has grown? And, you know, you already said about opening that one cafe in Bath, but of course it didn't end there, did it?
3: No, kind of like at the minute I'm learning to wave the wave, to surf the wave, as I say. I mean, tomorrow morning we're up in Abergavenny. Last week we were up in Liphook. You know, there's so much going on at the minute that we're trying to steward what he's doing. We're trying to steward, okay, God's doing this. How can I kind of keep up with that? And I think the key to that is letting go control. There's been a number of prophetic words over the years saying that God wants this church back. And we've always tried to manage and control things. And I think the more we can let go and just release people and bless them and not hold tightly onto it has to look like this or it has to look like that. You know, we just want to bless people, release them, and see it grow. So I think people respond well to that. They respond well to the idea that they're being cheered on. They're not having to live by a set of rules and regulations. It's more, you know, life in the kingdom works in a different way than it does in a corporate organization.
2: Absolutely. And also, praying for healing isn't just a one-off, is it? I mean, people sometimes get a bit guilty. If I came to you and I said, Paul, would you pray for me and whatever, and you might do that, but I might say, oh, well, enjoy that. I'll come back for some more. But some people don't come back for prayer because they think, oh, you know, it's a one-off thing.
3: And sure.
2: I don't want a burden. You know, in this case, I don't want to burden Paul, you know.
3: I think there's this, you know, we've got a God of abundance. There's always more. He's always got more for you. And I think we're called to earnestly seek into and push for spiritual gifts. And God is the God that kind of loves that idea that we're chasing after him, that we want more of him, we're pushing into him, and he responds to hunger. And that's different to the idea that we're always going up to the same person every week for the same thing. I think that's where the neediness might start to happen. But I think we do work in a God of abundance that always has more for us. And I just love seeing people going deeper, encountering more. I'm more into the everyday encounter with God rather than the once a week attendance to a meeting.
2: Absolutely. And I suppose also that, as was has happened with you, that there's an exponential growth, isn't there? So if the word gets out,

0: is hearing the stories. So people come to our cafes. You know, we had a person that came along last week to our one in Moksham, and their eyesight improved. Now that's going to go out. That story is going to go out. We had a guy in Bath this week who actually, one of our guys standing outside handing out leaflets, and a Hindu in his van stopped outside, took a leaflet, asked what was going on. He said, "We're seeing people healed in here." This man in his van parked up on WO lines, dashed in, got prayer, had an encounter with God as a Hindu in a Christian healing cafe, and said, "I'm coming back next time." You know, we had a lady who came with neuropathy in her feet, and I'm praying for her. And whilst I'm praying for this one lady, another person with me gets healed at the same time of neuropathy. You know, we're just seeing these outbreaks, and those stories do get out. People love to be around life. So we've got this wonderful couple who head up our Dorset hub called Edith and Graham Hardy, and they started one healing calf down in Portland. Now they're one in three. They've got one in Weymouth. They've got one they've just started in Littlemore. It runs every month. It's all on the website. But they're just so excited because it's a self-generating hub. People come along. You know, the idea of Catalyst for Healing is that we are a catalyst. Our strapline is inspire, equip, release. People get inspired when they hear the stories. They come on a course, they get equipped, and then we release them back into ministry.
1: Well, let's have your first piece of music, and you've chosen What a Beautiful Name It Is. Why this one, Paul?
0: I think this is like almost a anthem of a generation in a way. And for me, whether people get healed, whether they don't get healed, I'm about my relationship with God. He is beautiful. He is wonderful. And at the end of the day, healing's great, but I want people to encounter Jesus. I want them to know how beautiful his name is. And when I get an opportunity to put my hand on that shoulder and release the presence of the Holy Spirit, and they start to feel his peace, they feel his presence, I'm in my happy place. And it's like, what a beautiful name. What a beautiful name.
1: Let's have a listen to it.

0: Well, that was What a Beautiful Name. And we'll be back with Paul Skilton after this.
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0: Well, that was What a Beautiful Name. It is by Hillsong. And my very special guest today is Paul Skilton. He's the founder of an organization called Catalyst for Healing. But he's also an author. And earlier on in the interview, he talked about the importance of knowing exactly who you are in Christ, knowing that you're a son and a daughter. And indeed, the title of your book is Stepping into Sonship. Why did you write this?
4: Well, to be honest with you, Black, it was a bit of a surprise to me. I wrote it. I've always said I'm not interested in writing a book. I'm not going to write a book. There's so many out there. And then end of last year, God gave me 3 very clear prophetic words to write a book. So I'm like, okay, I suppose I better respond to that then, if you know, because I want to be obedient, if that's what he's saying. So I said, God, you know, what do you want me to write a book about? Went for a little walk. About 5 minutes later, I knew exactly what he wanted me to write a book about. So it's about this idea of how we move in our journey from being orphan-hearted, where we don't know God at all. Then we step into being a child of God. And we talk about childship, being children of God. Now, the interesting thing is that Jesus always called himself a son, the son of God. He didn't say he was a child of God. Whereas he was God's child, if you and me have a child, we want them to grow up into maturity. And I've realized that when we're orphan-hearted, we tend to beg God to help people. When we step into that place of being a child, we know God's our father. We tend to ask God to heal the sick. But it's when you actually step into recognizing who you are and you grow in maturity and you step into sonship. Sonship actually means that you are an heir with Christ. And whether that means our positioning before God, it means the inheritance we receive as an heir, and it also means the authority that we carry as believers to be able to transact business on our Father's behalf. Just the same as the story of the prodigal son. When the prodigal came back home, he was able to transact business on behalf of his father. That's what sons do. They say things like, be healed, stand up and walk, the same as Jesus did. It's moving out of that place of sonship and impacting the world with that.
0: Do you think that maybe we have a bit of an epidemic in the Christian world about people not, I mean, folk go to church and they sit under the vicar or whatever the leader is called, and they, and it's all coming their way.
4: Yeah.
0: But of course, when you then say, well, what have you done this last week? I mean, what really? then they get really embarrassed and so on.
4: Yeah.
0: But actually, the knowing who we are, it's always about somebody else, isn't it? Oh, you know,
4: come on.
0: Paul is that wonderful man who does the healing. Well, me? Oh, I couldn't do that.
4: Mm. There's something about the English kind of culture that does clamp everything down. But when you read the Gospels, it seems to me that Jesus had what I call a go model. He said, go to the villages, go and heal the sick, go and make disciples. It was always go, go, go, go. In church life, I mean, we love church, it's amazing, but what we tend to do is we tend to have what I call a come model. Come to the meeting, come to the building, come to whatever it is, the event that we're putting on. And we expect the same results that Jesus had outside of the building in that special 5 minutes in the building. But I think if you want to see the same results, you've got to do things the way that Jesus did them. So in the Gospels, there's 34 miracles that Jesus did. And actually, only three of them are in the building. The rest of them are outside in the marketplace. They're at graveyards, they're at weddings, they're at feasts, they're in the marketplace. You think about the woman with the issue of blood. She came up behind Jesus and touched the hem of his garment. That was outside in the streets in the marketplace. You know, there seems to be this go model. The Holy Spirit broke out in the upper room, but the revival of the 5,000 people was not 5,000 people coming into the upper room. It was the Holy Spirit that drove the disciples out into the streets, and then all the people there went back to their nations. Within a week, he's gone international. He is missional. And it's grabbing that mentality that actually, if we're just going to sit around all the time talking theology, going more for me, we actually end up with consumerism.
0: And I think also the guidance of the Holy Spirit, because I guess one of the ploys of the evil one is to exhaust people, you know. I mean, there could be 200 people in a room. I don't know whether you've had this experience where you've been in the company of a lot of people, but you only feel that God's drawing you to maybe one or two people. And rather than exhaust yourself and fly around, you know, like a scalded cat, that you listen to the still small voice within you, and also just observe what's happening, and it might be just the Lord says this one.
4: Mm.
0: And of course, when you then engage with this one, that you can be quite surprised at how that person has been prepared.
4: Yeah, I agree. I mean, it's always good to look for what God's doing. And there's this kind of concept that a lot of people talk about now, which is Jesus only did what he saw the Father doing. And it's watching that. However, that's good when you're in the child stage. But I think when you're in the sonship stage and you read that scripture in the New King James rather than the NIV, it actually talks about in the manner that the Father does things, so the Son also does things. And it's kind of this concept that the things that Jesus did, we can also do. So you think about the miracle of when Jesus turned the water into wine. His mother was doing it that day. Jesus clearly said, "This, my Father is not doing this." So he did something, Jesus did something that his father was not doing because of his mother telling him to do it. But he was acting out of sonship and saying, I don't always need, although of course it's amazing when we are led by the Holy Spirit. But at the same time, you know, I know that, you know, sometimes I'm standing in that meeting room, I don't know what he's doing, but people are still getting healed. You know, last weekend, I was up in a church in Liphook. I'm talking about this concept that you can say, if you say you're taught, you're doing something, you can say, be healed in the name of Jesus, just halfway through the talk. At the end of the talk, a woman puts her hand up and says, when you said that, my cancerous spot on my face stopped itching instantly, you know, and she was healed. I wasn't praying for her, but she was in the room. And I've seen that again and again and again. The difference between you will burn yourself out if you're just praying for 200 people on your own, but he's able to touch every one of those 200 when his glory is in the room.
0: And of course, it's not only Jesus who does the healing, but of course, he knows exactly what he can expect of us. And he doesn't tend to give us more than we can cope with, does he?
4: I think that's very wise as well. I mean, you know, I think half the time we burn out is because we're trying to do stuff out of our own strength rather than drawing back. You know, Jesus spent a lot of time up the mountain in his Father's presence, and he didn't seem to be in a hurry, didn't seem to be in a rush, didn't seem to be having to work through lots of schedules and agendas. He just moved out of a place of peace and rest. And that's what sonship is about.
0: Well, let's have your second piece of music. And this is entitled, You Are Worthy of It All. Why this one?
4: I guess in a way that's the same as the first one, you know. For me, I just love that moment when I'm laid on the floor and just, Jesus, you are worthy of it all. This is your glory. This is what you're doing. I love you. You're amazing. You are worthy. I think the last 2 or 3 years, it's so impacted me, that song. When you sing songs about him, you know, it's like he comes into the room. When we just pour out our presence, our worship, our praise, pour out our offering on him, he turns up, and you are worthy of it all just encompasses that whole concept for me so well.
0: Well, let's have a listen.

0: Well, my very special guest today has been Paul Skelton, and he's been talking about his organization, Catalyst for Healing, and of course about his book, which is about stepping into sonship. If people want to get a hold of the book and they want to know more about the ministry, how do they do that, Paul?
1: Sure, that's great. What they can do, they can go on our website. We've chosen to self-publish it. So the website is Catalyst for Healing. That's with the number 4 in the middle. So catalystforhealing.org. They can go on there and they can find the book for sale on there. They'll be able to purchase it directly off the website and it will be posted to them. Or everything that we do is on there. They'll be able to find out where their local healing cafe is, when it's open. They'll be able to find out the times they're running, the courses we're running. We've actually got Chuck Perry from the Bethel Healing Wounds coming on the 7th of October to Bath. We're hosting a conference so they can buy tickets to come and see him. That's going to be an incredible day. You know, Chuck just carries so much joy. Whenever I get around him, I just laugh. I just get the joy of the Lord. The joy of the Lord just breaks out, and I just laugh because God's in such a good mood. He just loves people. Wants us to encounter his presence. So yeah, they can go online. That's the best place. Search Stepping Into Sonship by Paul Skelton, and you'll find it pop up on the internet.
0: Fantastic. Now, people listening to us will whet their appetite. What would you say to them if they said, you know what, I want to take this to the next level?
1: Sure.
0: What should they do?
1: Sure. Two things, you know. One, I would say, just go and do it. Sometimes people are looking for permission, you know. Jesus has given you permission, you know. Just go, and if you want to go around next door and pray for your neighbor, just go for it. You know, ask them first of all, you know, would you like me to pray for you? That's the first thing. Just start stepping out. I mean, I've got a friend who goes for a walk on the beach. God gives them words of knowledge. They pray for people. They get healed. He said to me, should I have got permission to do this? I'm like, no, Jesus has given you permission. But sometimes it's good. It's good to have mentoring along the way. It's good to talk with other people. And if they want help, that's where they can jump on our website. They can find out where the next hub that we do are. We do these regional hubs, we do mentoring, we do the courses. They can jump online
0: You do it online as well?
1: We don't actually do the courses online, but they can jump online to the website and sign up to come on a course. I love the one-on-one interaction. You know, for me personally, I've done stuff online before, but there's something about being in a room with a small group of people where you can actually engage with people one-on-one. That's really powerful for me. I love doing that. I love taking, I'd rather spend time with 20 people who want to go deeper than 200 that just want to come just to be entertained. I think that's my passion, to equip people, not just to entertain them.
0: So if you're thirsty and you don't think you're God's gift, then you're a prime candidate for helping people. And I guess it's important to listen to people, isn't it?
1: It is important to listen to people. Yeah, sure, of course it is. I mean, there's a lot of healing to come. You know, we talk about healing, you know, Catalyst for Healing focuses mainly on physical healing. But of course, there's all kinds. And you find if you're naturally pastoral, which a lot of people are, then you're going to be going after counselling. We're not counsellors. Our core is to release physical healing. So that's what we're focusing on.
0: And of course, the other thing that you stress is that you're not saying to people, forget about your doctors, forget about the hospital, don't take your medication. You're definitely not saying that, because of course, all of that can be a gift from God as well, can't it?
1: Of course it is. You know, so often God works through the professionals. You've got to be very careful nowadays what you say and what you do not say. Unfortunately, we live in a world where people are deliberately trying to trip us up. So I would never say to anybody, you know, this is definitely going to happen or that's going to happen. Everything I do is permission led. Would you like me to pray for you? Do you give me permission to put my hand on your shoulder? Let's see what Jesus does. You know, and then we're trying to be wise and find out what faith looks like in the modern day world when we do live in a world like I've explained. But at the same time, you know, we go out on the streets, we take teams on the streets of Bath, and we put chairs out in the square, and we say to people who don't know God at all, would you like to come and sit on a chair? Someone's just got healed on that chair. And they come and sit on the chair. And that's faith. That's just a little mustard seed of faith. That's all it takes, just that little yes of the heart to say, I'm going to give it a go. I'm going to give Jesus a go.
0: I think what you're saying is just do it, aren't you?
1: Come on. We've got to get beyond theology. We've got to get beyond ourselves, you know. I mean, at the end of the day, Jesus didn't die on the cross so we could have a nice little cozy meeting where we just talk about stuff week in, week out. He died on the cross so that the whole of heaven could be available through us to a hurting world out there that desperately needs to encounter him in this season. That's my passion, to equip the church, to wake the church, to get us actually moving outwards, what we call apostolic, to be going into our communities and bringing the love of Jesus in a very tangible, real way by seeing people physically healed.
0: Now, you said earlier on that you had a couple of people who work in Dorset and no doubt in other areas as well. Are these people, and indeed yourself, open for invitations to come and maybe take this a bit further?
1: Definitely. Again, everything, just go through the website. We'll be definitely up for that. If you're in Dorset, we're going to do a Dorset regional hub in the next few weeks' time. Again, on the website, it's Graham and Edith. They won the Portland Dorset Healing Calf every second Wednesday of the month. They open the doors from 10:30 into 12, or in Weymouth. They're in the Old Town Hall in the High Street of Weymouth, and they open that at 10:30 to 12. And the Little Moor Healing Calf, we're just arranging dates and times at the moment.
0: Paul, are you both surprised and encouraged by the tremendous growth that you've seen in your ministry, and not just through yourself, but through so many other people as well?
1: Yes and yes. I'm surprised and I'm encouraged and I'm a little bit daunted and I'm a little bit like, God, you've got to help me in this because I don't really know what I'm doing. And that's probably the best place to be, because I'm still dependent on him, and he's such a good father that he's given me some amazing, wonderful volunteers to come along and help. He's given me some wonderful trustees, you know, and we are, you know, if anybody feels that they've got stuff to offer, that would be amazing. We're looking for a new legal trustee. We're looking for a new financial trustee. We're looking for people who have got skills. There's always stuff that can help. So I am amazed. I'm learning after being a sole trader in the building trade all my life, working on my own. I'm learning how to work with teams of volunteers, and it's a steep learning curve, but God is good. He's gracious, and I'm so grateful for the amazing people that he's put around me, because this is a team thing. It's not just me. I want to say thank you to all our cafe leaders. They are the ones who are really carrying the brunt of it. People like Edith and Graham, people like Dawn, people who are doing the amazing work week in, week out.
0: Well, Paul, thank you so much for being my guest today. And we just pray that the ministry goes from strength to strength. And folks, if you're wanting to know a lot more, then go and check out the website. Just give them that address again, Paul.
1: It's www.catalyst4, which is the number 4, healing.org.
0: And if you want to get a hold of the book, it's called Stepping into Sonship. And I guess that's available through most of the bookshops and online, yeah?
1: It's on our website only. We've chosen to self-publish it. So it's not on Amazon or at the moment, it's only on the on our own website. Unless, of course, we've got a friendly publisher out there who would enable us to go down that route. That would be amazing.
0: Yes, and then you'll have your next publication and then your next one after that. Again, thank you. And your final song is Obsession Live from Jesus Culture. Why this one?
1: I think I spent years listening to this, just kind of, again, getting back into his presence. I think all the songs I've chosen are just like, you know, just between me and him, just kind of getting into that place where I'm up the mountain, just trying to engage with my Father. And yeah, there's a line in there that says something like, you know, you're never that far away. You know, you live within me. How can I feel like you're far away when you actually live inside of me? And yeah, I just love it. That beautiful obsession with the Holy Spirit, with the name of Jesus. That's what I'm sold out for. I just want his kingdom to impact our nation at this time. And is it okay if I just pray very quickly for anybody that needs a touch in their body today? If you've got pain, sickness, disease, I just want to release the presence of God over you at this minute. And I command every sickness, every disease, every bit of pain just to break right off in Jesus' name. We say, be healed, be free. May that miraculous healing encounter happen to you today in Jesus' name. Amen.
0: And you claim that healing. And Paul, thank you so much. And I look forward to interviewing you again in the near future, I hope.
1: Thank you, Blair. It's been so much fun.

0: Well, that was Jesus Culture there with Obsession Live. And can I say a big thank you to Paul Skelton? And it's so encouraging. And remember, if you don't remember anything else, that you are a child of God and you're an heir of God. And that means that you can pray for people. You can do all...
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3: And now it's that time in the programme when we get to hear Uncle Ron's choice for our programme this morning. And it's certainly one of his favourites. Here's Jim Reeves with I Love You Because.

0: And that was Uncle Ron's choice for the program today, Jim Reeves and I Love You Because. Well, Blair and I, now he's come back from his holiday, managed to get along to the cinema to see a film called Heart of the Beast.
1: Yes, we did. And if you're a dog lover, and Dan is very much a dog lover, who were just discussing some of the aspects of the film with him, I didn't realise, Ian, that there were something like 3,000 dogs that were used in various war zones. And of course, they were sent into some very difficult situations. And those poor little doggies, you know, they suffer from post-traumatic stress disorder, just like humans do, you know.
0: Yeah.
1: But this is a wonderful story of survival.
0: It is. It's the story of an ex-soldier, just simply called James. He's played by Brad Pitt. And his dog, who's called Odin, which is an interesting title. And James flies out into the area of Alaska in his seaplane, and there they are camping by the lake, really enjoying
1: spectacular scenery.
0: I'm not sure where it was filmed, but it looks Alaskan style scenery. And and then they meet an odd guy in the middle of the woods who stays with them a little bit. He's just wandering around that area because he finds that part of nature fascinating. But then he's warned, James, that bad weather is coming, and so they fly off. Unfortunately, as he's going through this storm, he has a heart attack, and the plane, of course, eventually escalates down through the woods and crashes, and James is badly injured. So is Odin at first, but eventually pulls round. But James, as he tries to get himself together and repairs his bandages and moves through the woodland, trying to get back to civilization, which is something like 50 miles from where he is, which is a long way when it's woods and swamps and things like that.
1: And particularly when you encounter things like grizzly bears.
0: Yes.
1: And also those little wild dogs, which are not friendly at all.
0: Yeah. So he had a number of challenges on the way. But eventually he gets to a point pretty close to civilization. The film is really an attractive film in the sense that it's the story of a man and his dog, but a special relationship because of what they've been through in the army. And he keeps getting flashbacks, doesn't he?
1: Yes, he does. Both of them do. But he knows how to speak calmly to the dog, and the dog soon settles, you know.
0: Yeah.
1: And so on. So I think if you're a dog lover and you like a good adventure story, this is the film for you.
0: It definitely is. And at the end of the film, there is a really interesting ending, and we're not going to do a spoiler to tell you that. But enjoy the ride, the adventure, and I'm sure The Heart of the Beast will become one of your firm favourite films. So it's currently on the cinemas.
1: And you have an appropriate track to play.
0: I do, right at the end of the film, and it is a really appropriate track. It's called Stand By Me, and of course that's exactly what Odin did with James.

0: was Ben E. King there, Stand By Me, very appropriate track. And don't forget to pop along and see Heart of the Beast. You'll be inspired by it. Well, we've had a very full programme today, and my thanks go to Paul Skelton and to all our guests, of course, chiefly to you for listening. We're in our new studio now, and we've got great news, you know, because we've got most of the money in thanks to your generosity, something like 41% coming. So there's just this final drive, and it's not a bad here, is it, Ian?
1: No, it's really nice. Again, very cozy. And I think with a few more tweaks, it'll feel like home to everybody.
0: And of course, as I say, a big thank you to Ace Office. We will not forget you. And we say hello again to YMCA Winton this time, where our new studios are located. So there you are. So we're going to go out of the programme with Micah Tyler with Perfectly, but for now it's goodbye from me.
1: And it's goodbye from me, Ian Robertson.
0: And Micah, take it away.

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1: I don't know why bad things happen. I don't know why hearts can break.

0: on the hour and up to date, the latest national and international news. 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
1: Passing on your home to your family is one of the most human instincts. So, conference, the next Conservative government will legislate so nobody will ever pay inheritance tax on their family home.
0: She's told members in Birmingham couples would also be able to leave an additional £1 million tax-free to their loved ones if her party regained power. The Tory leader also accused Labour of being reckless with spending. The man accused of murdering Anne Widdecombe has appeared in court, charged with additional terror offences against Nigel Farage. Joshua Kerry, who's accused of travelling to the Reform leader's home and attempting to gain entry, will appear at the Old Bailey on Friday. Elsewhere, the husband of a woman who worked as a doctor for the royal family has been remanded into custody after being charged with her murder. Dr. Hannah Kane was found dead at her home in Dursingham on Sunday morning. Royal Mail says a transformative plan will see them cut 2,500 jobs. They'll be mostly in head office and support function roles. Bulgarian authorities say they've called off the search for the four crew members missing after their boat was struck by a drone. Early yesterday, two vessels were hit off the coast of the Black Sea, with one ship's crew rescued soon after. There's no word on who's behind the attacks, but Ukrainian President Volodymyr Zelensky's blamed Moscow. Our correspondent Ivor Bennett's in Burgas with the latest.
2: Bulgaria's Prime Minister called it a gross violation of international law. It's still not confirmed who was responsible. The suspicion is that Moscow was to blame. This follows a pattern of suspected Russian hybrid attacks across Europe recently.
0: And Liam Gallagher claims he's turned down the chance to appear on Celebrity Traitors. The Oasis frontman has told his fans it's not his thing. That's the latest. I'm Imani Rana.
3: Weather. Oh, good afternoon. Weather this afternoon. We'll see any lingering rain soon clear away to the east, leaving it mostly dry with variable cloud, sunny breaks and the odd light shower in places. It's going to stay breezy today as we go into the evening. It'll become largely dry with extensively clear skies and the odd patch of cloud around. And once again, staying breezy. Morning follows night. Thursday morning, dry with plenty of sunshine through tomorrow morning and much of the afternoon. But clouding over a little later in the day with the risk of rain arriving in the evening. It's going to be breezy at times. That's your weather for the Hampshire, Dorset and the Isle of Wight.
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3: Good afternoon and welcome to That's Lunch. It's Wednesday afternoon, the 7th of October. Good afternoon to you. On today's show, what are we looking at? We're going to do Around the World. Yeah, take a look around the world. What's being celebrated on this day, the 7th of October? We'll take a look at those. Two or three items for you, some nice items, actually. Then we've got some local news, what's been happening in and around the Bournemouth, Poole and Christchurch area, plus a wider Dorset area also. And toward the end of the show, taking a look at the sporting headlines, what's been happening in the sporting world. We've got to bring that to you this afternoon as well. We've got some smooth nostalgia music for you. We've got a couple of tracks taking you back in time, 70s, 80s, even 90s. We've got some tracks of the week, a couple of tracks of the week where we have, go through our Hope FM charts and we'll pick out a track of the week from those. So we've got a couple of those for you, plus our usual music on the playlist this afternoon. Up next is national and international news, but first, starting us off, it's Micah Tyler and a track called Perfectly. You've got a kind of country feel to it, you know, the feel-good factor. Anyway, good afternoon to you and welcome to That's Lunch.

Micah Tyler, and perfectly. Right now, it's time to take a look at those news headlines. Looking at some of this news we've heard just a few moments ago, but just to reiterate, Royal Mail has announced plans to cut 2,500 head offices, head office and other supporting roles by the end of 2027, as it battles competition and falling demand for letter deliveries. The cuts at the Postal Service will be represent around about 2% of the 131,000 strong workforce. However, frontline postal workers, posties and drivers are not part of the proposed restructuring. Royal Mail said the workforce reduction is designed to improve efficiency and would be achieved through voluntary redundancies and people choosing to leave the company. Now, moving on, also, we've heard just a few months ago as well, husband of GP has appeared in court with her murder after she was found dead at home. The body of 45-year-old GP Hannah Terry, was also known as Hannah Kane, was found at a property in Fernhill in Dursingham in Norfolk on Sunday. Mark Kane, 45, also from Fernhill, was charged with murder on Tuesday. He appeared in black sweatshirt at Norwich Magistrates Court, where he spoke only to confirm his age, name and address, and was not entered he was not asked to enter a plea and is due back in court on Thursday. Prosecutor Jackie Hanlon told the court the ambulance service contacted the police 02:25 BST time, at British Summer Time, on Sunday. She said Terry was found in an upstairs bedroom, not breathing, not conscious. Right, finally moving on to how did Krista Pike survive execution attempt and what happens next? Convicted murderer Krista Pike has woken up and began speaking from her hospital bed almost a week after the authorities in the US state of Tennessee watched execution, the lawyer said. Pike, 50, was sent to hospital after surviving two attempts to execute her via lethal injection for the 1995 murder of a 19-year-old she met at a summer camp for troubled teens. An independent review of what went wrong in National Execution Chamber on 30th of September has been ordered by the Tennessee Governor Bill Lee. He has also halted executions in the state for the rest of the year. There we go. Now she caught up with the national and international news headlines still to come around the world. What's being celebrated on this day, the 17th of October? Two or three nice items for you. That's going to be followed by some local news and toward the end of the show, sporting headlines as well. At the top of the show, I mentioned something smooth and nostalgic, or basically taking you back in time with some of those tracks you've not heard for a long time, but you'd like to hear them again. Here's one of those tracks. It's from Boyzone, and it's a picture of you.

That's it. Consumed by fire and the hill, a hill to die on. Yes, you guess it. It's around the world time to take a look at what's been celebrated around the world on this particular day. So let me see if I can pick one up now. Here we go. Here we go. International Walk and Bike to School Day. International Walk and Bike to School Day encourages kids and adults alike to boost their health through physical activity. It's not just about the exercise, they say. It also brings people together, fostering a sense of a community and fun. Whether you're pedaling or pacing, it's a day to enjoy the journey to school with friends and family. The day has a serious side. It aims to make walking and biking to school safer and more accessible for everyone. This is important. This is important because it helps everyone get to school safely and in an enjoyable way. Improving paths and streets for walkers and bikers can make the route to school a happier and healthy place. Now, moving on to National Coffee with a Cop Day. Now, is that controversial or is that not controversial? Coffee with a Cop Day. In other words, a police officer, to be polite. National Coffee with a Cop Day offers a unique chance for communities to connect with their local police officers over a cup of coffee. Now, I'm going to pause there for a moment because I do believe that sort of, would a police officer have time to go in? Have a cup of coffee with you for a couple of minutes? I mean, are they aware of this kind of day, Coffee with a Cop Day? Well, I'd like to work that one out with you later on. But this casual event helps break down the barriers between law enforcement and the public. Sitting together in a relaxed setting allows people to discuss issues that matter to them without the formalities of a typical meeting. Once again, if that's it, you're only going to get an awful lot of people looking around at you, aren't you? Because the way they perceive the law enforcement these days. But the initiative creates a friendly environment where officers and residents can get to know each other better. The day is celebrated to encourage open communication, build trust between community and police officers. The simple act of sharing coffee allows a genuine conversation about safety, community needs and other local concerns. I mean, I'm all too well for this. I'm very happy. If I was to sit down with a police, it wouldn't bother me. I'd enjoy it, funny enough. But yeah, it's a good idea. Whether it'll come to fruition, I don't know. But National Coffee with a Cop Day. Moving on, finally, Canadian Beer Day. Now, you are, I saw you saying, well, that's more like it. A Canadian Beer Day. Did someone say beer? Yeah. Beer is a drink that has been enjoyed for thousands of years, and in historical times it was often much safer to drink than water. Even today, quite a large amount of the population prefers the taste of a beer over water anyway. But Canadian Beer Day is all about celebrating the humble beverage and the Canadian beer industry. Whether planning to have a drink at a local bar, visit a brewery, or have a beer with a meal in a restaurant, just pick up some of the store. Just pick up some from the store and to take home. And Canadian Beer Day is a delightful day, delightful way to celebrate. There we go. What do we have? National Walk and Bike to School Day, Coffee with a Cop Day, and finally, there we go. Canadian Beer Day to end the day with. So cycle to work or school. If you're cycling to work, and in the meantime, have a coffee for lunch with a police officer, and why not go and get some beers on the way home to relax with. Good idea. Still to come, local news, and then that's all being sports headlines as well toward the end of the show. But in the meantime, a little country track for you that I managed to squeeze in this afternoon is from Kenny Rogers. And don't, Ruby, don't take your love to town.

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1: Good old Kenny Rogers there. 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

That's Cody Towell with our first of the brand new This Week track called Forever Until Forever. Right now, let's take a look at some local news for you. Starting with this one, a road has been shut in both directions after multiple gas leaks were discovered. Ringwood Road in Burley is closed between the junctions of Castle Hill Lane and Coach Hill Lane to allow SGN engineers to carry out the emergency repairs to the gaswork network. The closure follows the discovery of several gas escapes over the weekend. VCB Council opens 2027 garden waste sign. That was increases there. But moving on, spokesman for SGN said, "We understand how disruptive this closure will be for residents, businesses and road users, and we thank the community for its patience while these essential repairs are carried out. Our engineers are working hard to complete repairs and restore normal access as quickly and safely as possible." Moving on now, almost a third of Dorset women feel unsafe, a survey finds. Almost a third of women say they feel unsafe, while nearly half avoid going out after dark, and 10% of those are teenage girls. They were surveyed, they said they had missed school to escape sexual harassment. "We like to think Dorset is safe. Clearly, there are arrests where it isn't." Chickerell councillor Simon Clifford told Tuesday's cabinet meeting he called for some of the figures just appalling. Said domestic abuse in the county was 5% above the national level. "The government thinks we don't have social issues. It's about time the government recognised that Dorset is underfunded and under-recognised. It's about time they realise that rural and urban authorities have different challenges and they fund us appropriately," said Councillor Clifford, the council's financial portfolio holder. He was speaking during the debate on the country's annual community safe plan, which involves health service, police and other bodies. Now, my final local story involves me personally, actually. I had a friend come down to visit me from Edinburgh for the weekend, and on the last day she was with me, we decided that she was going to go to the Victorian Museum, and I would meet her for lunch somewhere in down by the Pier Approach, do apologise. And I was due to meet her around 2:30. But before then, I was sat around, and as you do, waiting for someone, sat around looking and everything else. One time, I'd moved from one place to another and sat on the wall, not far from where we were having a lunch. And then I was approached shortly after that by an enforcement officer. Now, I have not been in Bournemouth town or down by the beach for over 3.5 years, and this was a bit of a shock to me. I didn't realise this was happening in that area. But I was challenged because I discarded something in an inappropriate manner. I should have put it in the bin, and I didn't. And I was challenged about this. I was outside the restaurant, ready to go in, and he came up and stopped me. And the reason why I'm bringing this story to you is because he gave me a fine of £100 or a ticket to pay £100 within 14 days. Now, this fine or this ticket that you get for 14 days to pay £100 is to stop you from going to court and being fined a further £2,500, and you gain a criminal record. Now, I did not know any of this. I don't think it was publicised anywhere, even though the enforcement officer said there were signs around saying dropping litter or dropping anything, even cigarette ends, anything like that, will end up with a fine.

Now, he said the possibility is that if you didn't pay that £100, then you will end up in court, as I say, with a record, a criminal record, and £2,500 later. So I want to just remind you, if you know about this, just to remind you, but if you don't know about this, then please be very careful. Inadvertently, we drop things, don't we, without thinking about it. So now we have to think about what we drop, and especially when you've got children with you, and the children drop something, and then you've got an officer coming up to you saying, hang on, hey, I'm going to give you £100 fine. How do you feel about that? So it's just something I didn't know was happening in Bournemouth because I hadn't been there for a long time. So just remind you that if you know about it, be careful. They are operating. And when you think there's no one around, they will follow you until they've stopped you and they'll give you a ticket. But there we go. I just thought I'd let you know that. On with the show. Still to come, sporting headlines. Just before the end of the show, we've got a couple of more. We've got one more brand new track of the week coming, and another nostalgic track for you. But first, Cochrane & Co. and What Grace Can Do.

baby. There we go. That's Dustin Starks with This Is The Day. Right now, let's take a look at some of the sporting headlines. Right now, let me bring up my notes here. Here we go. Notes. Michael Arteta has signed a new long-term contract to keep him as Arsenal head coach until 2030. The Spaniard delivered the club's first Premier League title in 22 years last season. Arteta says the success they've enjoyed so far under him is only the beginning. Moving on now to F1. Mercedes have confirmed that British driver George Russell will start from the back of the grid at this weekend's F1 Singapore Grand Prix. He's been given an engine penalty due to a power unit change, which takes him over the maximum allocation of 4 units this season. It's a blow for the title chances of Russell, who's currently second in the standings behind teammate Kimi Antonelli. Right now, the longer international window has drawn criticism for some, but England's Jude Bellingham is in a big fan of it. While Wales boss Craig Bellamy says it puts smaller nations at the disadvantage due to the extra workload, while a number of players have struggled with injury. But Bellingham, who helped England win 3 out of their 4 Nation League matches, says it's been a positive experience. There we go. That's brought you right up to date the sporting headlines. Now, a little bit nostalgic, smooth, take you back in time, relaxing. It is ABBA and Our Last Summer.

That's our second brand new track this week from Rachel Lamper, and that's simply called Permission. Right now, not needing any permission, but I'm about to leave you. Thank you for joining me for the last hour, last 55 minutes or so of That's Lunch. Stay with us, because up at 2 o'clock this afternoon, right after the news, Nick Hedges will be here with the afternoon show featuring Wonky Wednesday, with his TV is older than ears, and the record player is not much older, not much younger either. So stay with us. Nick will be here between 2 and 4 with the afternoon show. I want to say thank you for joining me. I'm going to leave you with a couple of tracks. The first one is from Phil Wickham. It really is Amazing Grace, also featuring Crowder. That's going to be followed by We the Kingdom and Rescue Me, taking you toward the news. And like I said, after the news, Nick will be here then. Until the next time, have yourselves a good week. And I'll see you very soon. Bye for now.

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1: From the Sky News Centre at 2, the Conservative leaders announced no one will pay inheritance tax on their family home if her party wins the next election. Kemi Badenoch's surprise move at the end of her party's conference in Birmingham echoed her plans last year to scrap stamp duty. Economist Paul Johnson warns the Tory leaders undoing any good that might have come from the policy.
2: By basically saying, if all of your wealth is tied up in a great big house, which once you're 80 you really don't need, I'm going to give you a great big incentive to stay in that enormous great house that maybe completely inappropriate for you until the point at which you die. I think it's a very, very bad policy.
1: Labour's accused her of prioritising the wealthiest. Prosecutors allege a man accused of a terror plot against Nigel Farage researched prominent people as he appeared in court. Our home editor Jason Farrell is outside Westminster Magistrates Court.
3: We also heard that Nigel Farage's partner on the 20th of April last year came home to find that the door had been damaged, that the wooden frame was hanging off, and that there was lighter fuel in the porch.
1: 28-year-old Joshua Kerry, who's also been charged with the murder of Anne Widdecombe in Devon in July, is due before the Old Bailey on Friday. A former college lecturer has been jailed for 6 years for a crash which killed a husband and wife in Fife in December. Sophie Hines also been handed a decade-long driving ban. Unions claim they've been reassured no frontline workers will lose their jobs in Royal Mail's plan to axe 2,500 positions. It won't involve compulsory redundancies either. Sir Kevin Sinfield says Rob Burrow would be laughing but enormously proud of his knighthood. The ex-Leeds and England Rugby League star's been honoured for services to sport and motor neurone disease after campaigning in memory of his late friend. And IKEA's taking on the likes of eBay and Vinted with its own second-hand marketplace. Company bosses say the way people furnish their homes has now changed. That's the latest.
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4: This afternoon we'll see any lingering rain soon clear away to the east, leaving it mostly dry and with variable cloud. Sunny breaks and the odd light shower in places, staying breezy. Tonight will become largely dry and exceptionally clear skies with the odd patch of cloud around, but staying breezy.
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Welcome along to another Juvenile Sense of Humorous programme. Well, it must be Wonky Wednesday, and it's Wednesday. Well, that's great. And I'm Nicholas Hedges, and that's Sting with If I Ever Lose My Faith in You. And as always, it's lovely to have your company because I'm up to my usual tricks. I've got television sets, mystery years to put you in the mood for tomorrow evening, and a great playlist as well. So you can sit back and relax and just do what you usually do on a Wednesday afternoon. But, of course, I always have me on in the background. And by the way, yes, the glasses are still dirty, but I've got no plans to clean them. But that's okay by you. So I'll tell you what, why don't I have a look and see what I might be playing on this afternoon's playlist? Well, I might play Living in a Box. I may even play some Pet Shop Boys. Or if we're really lucky, I might even play some Level 42. But most importantly, I am going to play a musical selection from this afternoon's mystery year. So which year will we go back to later on? Well, stay tuned and all will be revealed. It's as simple as that. Okay, talking of, maybe even some George Michael, or even anything's better than my flat. Anything's better than my voice with all the enthusiasm of an ironing board. Yes, what do you think? I'll tell you what, here's a good one by Level 42. I don't think I've played any Level 42 before until now. And it's from the album Running in the Family.

That's level 42 with Lessons in Love. And at nearly 6 minutes, you can appreciate why I'm interrupting. Yes, how rude of me. Because I know that you'd much rather listen to the music than the verbal. But, of course, I can't help that. Okay, let me take... Well, I can. I could put some more music on. That would be useful. Okay, let me take you back to today's featured year. Which year are we going back to? As always, it is a year in the past. And John Major was Prime Minister... from the more or less the end of the year in this year. Is that a clue for you? And it was a big year as far as One Foot in the Grave, starring Richard Wilson and Annette Crosby, premiered in this year on BBC One. And some, anyway, to that. And it was also a big year in terms of the Official Secrets Act, because it came into force in the year, and a building society revealed that the house prices rose by 0.3% the previous month, the first monthly rise since July of the previous year. But which year are we going back to? Well, let me give you a musical clue, maybe. Perhaps that might help you. Because Peter Murphy, had the album out called Deep. George Michael had the album Listen Without Prejudice in this particular year. And the Pet Shop Boys had... It was a big year in terms of the Pet Shop Boys. And I might be really generous to you in a minute and drop you the musical clue. So keep your thinking caps on, and all will be revealed in our time together this afternoon. Yes, I honestly promise it's not really that difficult. Or is it? Or maybe this is happens to be your first visit to the programme, and in which case, hopefully, it won't be your last. In the meantime, let's sit back, relax, and listen to the sound of Chandler Moore.

0: That's the first of my car radio selections. That's from today's featured year, which is Madonna and Holiday. And before that, we heard Chandler Moore with God, I'm Just Grateful here on this afternoon's Wonky Wednesday, the programme, which apparently, according to TG, can be heard in Weymouth. That can only mean one thing. Yes, Tony must have spent a weekend in Weymouth. What a lovely place to spend the weekend that was. And thank you to TG for doing his usual programme. TL, that's known as Tony Goff, just in case this is your first visit and you don't do abbreviations terribly well. That's TG is Tony Goff and TL is That's Lunch. Okay, so thank you to Tony Goff for doing That's Lunch, TG doing TL. Right, glad we've got that sorted out, because you probably won't understand the entire rest of the afternoon, which is probably not a bad thing, particularly if this happens to be your first visit. However, if you get this programme on prescription, then you'll be well aware of what happens around this time of week and more or less this time of day, because I'm still giving you the clues to today's mystery year. It was the year of the Strangeways prison riots from April the 1st to the 25th, and it was also the year that Desert Storm took place. But which year are we in? Well, I'm glad to say that today's featured year was 1990. Your memories, please, to my email, nickh@hopefm.com. Include your name and what your memories were of this particular year. I mean, I bet you passed your driving test. Or maybe you bought your first house. Or maybe you left school in this year. But whatever that year, it will be interesting to know that I've got a connection. Yeah, I must, you know, I really should put my teeth in, which are absolutely fine. Thank you very much. So today's featured year is 1990. And in the interests of my voice, I strongly suggest you go and make a brew, because I'll be back in a few.
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0: And you're listening to Wonky Wednesday with me, Nicholas Hedges. And as always, it's lovely to have your company. And somewhere along the line, you are supposed to enjoy this music and verbal selection, but I don't think you're going to be, particularly if you happen to be unlucky enough to live in the Ringwood area. Well, that counts out Ferndown at least. So let's move it a few geographical miles somewhere. And eventually we end up in Ringwood, because a road has been shut in both directions after multiple gas leaks were discovered. Ringwood Road in Burley is closed between junctions of Castle Hill Lane and Coach Hill Lane to allow engineering work to be carried out, / emergency repairs. So if you're unlucky enough to live in either of those roads, then my thoughts are with you at this difficult time. And have you ever been a listener who's always been indoors and they have sort of not deliberately set up their their where their work directly outside your door, but have got very close to it. In fact, so close to it that you're unable to get your car out of the drive. Well, don't worry, you can always resort to push bikes or walk or other methods of public transport. Only that might take you a while. Be particularly aware if you haven't ridden a bike in a few years, you could be a little bit rusty. Don't get on it and then fall into a hedge after 50 yards. No, that's not the idea. That's not the idea of that. But have you ever been in that situation where, you know, you've had roadworks and they've put it directly outside your door and you've been unable to get the car out? Well, anyway, that's what's happening in the Ringwood area. I also wonder what's happening in the Ferndown area. Yes, we haven't checked in with there recently, have we? But I dare say we will do in our time together this afternoon, because, as always, I've got my featured album of the week. Which album is that going to be? Well, have a look along the lines of Beverly Cavern, and maybe there's a clue for you, because I don't know. I mean, I just might fancy picking up something completely and totally random. And you can't get much more random than Woman to Woman, which it was her 2018 album, which is my album of the week. So I'm really looking forward to playing you some car radio selections from that one. In the meantime, it's new music time.
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That's new music. That's Matt Mayer with High Above It All. Talking of all things music, why don't tune in to the Hope FM chart show coming up for you at just after 4 o'clock, which is convenient because that's when this program finishes. 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And I don't know why you might want to get this program on prescription, because there's no need to inform your GP. That's probably a good news, because as far when I last heard, GPs were somewhat snowed under with more important things than this flat and monotone voice with all the enthusiasm of an ironing board. Okay, here's an interesting thing. I've just put out really random stuff at some point. A club and bar, 3 C's. Yeah, do you remember that? Hang on a minute, it's not even closed yet. Funny that, isn't it? I know I do these mystery years and I give you years in the past, but I'm talking about something like it's already closed, but it says Club and Bar 3 C's to close after 17 years. Yeah, that's another, you know, it's really sad, that is. That's in Blandford. That's another place which is closing. And I don't know if Tony mentioned it in That's Lunch, but this is really quite sad. Almost a third of ladies in the county feel unsafe, survey finds. That's really quite sad, because we should all have, it's a free world, and anybody should be able to walk down the public road without the fear of somebody doing something which we don't talk about, quite honestly. Yes, I'm going to leave that to your imagination. But how really sad is that, that over nearly a third of the county's women feel unsafe? I hope you're feeling safe. If not, it's absolutely fine, because I'll just carry on this programme in the same old mundane way like I've always done. But that's I reckon that's worth investigating. Okay, let me put on the first couple of tracks from this week's album of the week. This week it's the turn of Beverly Cavan with her album Woman to Woman, which she released in 2018. And some of the tracks that you might hear this in the course of today and tomorrow are the likes of Impossible Dreamer, Let It Be Me, A Photo Every Christmas. No, I think we've got to wait a few more months before I play that. But one thing I can do, and I've got a feeling I'll play this one on the basis that it's already rained at least once today. Yes, this is the first of the tracks. This will be, I think there's a connection.

That's the first of my tracks from the album of the week. That's that's Beverly Cavan with Bring the Sun from the album Woman to Woman, which she released in 2018. And before the end of the programme, I bet somebody, i.e. TG, is likely to ask me when National Banana Day is. Well, fortunately, it's not today, but that does not mean that I won't play that banana song by Shaggy. And I think we're going to go down the road of investigating green, but what does it mean when you go to the supermarket, you pick up a handful of bananas and they're green? Yes, what exactly does that mean? Well, stay tuned and all will be revealed on that one. In the meantime, let's sit back, relax, and listen to the relaxing sound of Chicago.

That's Chicago with You're the Inspiration here on this afternoon's Wonky Wednesday, the program which is about to reduce your inflammation and educate you on digestive discomfort. But of course, are they not the same thing? I mean, if you're digestive discomforted, are you not reducing your inflammation? Because before that record, I was talking to you about green bananas. Yes, and have you ever been to the supermarket, picked up a load of bananas and thought, oh, they look good, they're green? Well, the benefits of actually eating green bananas are as follows. They are essential nutrients, they reduce inflammation and improve gut health. That's really interesting. And you know what's coming later, don't you? Yes, because we've just got to cover this digestive discomfort for absolutely no reason whatsoever. But would you be surprised to know that eating too many unripe bananas — nobody said that green bananas were unripe, but you learn, they do say that by listening to this program, you do learn something new every day, but you must be doing a program I don't listen to. Anyway, eating too many unripe bananas and too quickly can cause bloating, really, due to high fiber content. Wow, I'll tell you what, it's so interesting that I thought there is only one song which we can possibly listen to. And yes, you've guessed it, it's that song. It's the song which I would normally play for the listener in the Ferndown area. Yes, so if you happen to be a listener in the Ferndown area, pay particular attention to this song, because I know you're going to absolutely love it. So in the interest of digestive discomfort and reduced inflammation, yes, there is only one song we can play. It's, of course, this song, and I think you'll enjoy it.

In the interests of gut health and reduced inflammation, that's this banana song by Shaggy. And just in case you've tuned in and you're wondering what on earth is happening on Wonky Wednesday, we're playing that simply because I've just talked about green bananas. But whatever I've spoken about, you can always catch me again at the Hope FM website by clicking on Wednesday afternoon, and you can sit back, relax, and listen to the bit about green bananas all over again if you so desire. But another question for you: are they not harder than other bananas? May I need dental treatment? Anyway, we'll worry about me needing that later. And just in case, anyway, that's the reason why we've just done about green bananas. But what else am I going to pull out from the not only the musical archive, but also the conversational archive? Because you put the two together, and what do you get? Well, you get The Sound of Berlin, which is the next track coming up, as well as nothing in particular. But let's sit back, relax, and listen to The Sound of Berlin.

0: You'll recognise that from the sound of, from the soundtrack of Top Gun, which was out in 1986, and that's Berlin with Take My Breath Away. And you're currently listening to Wonky Wednesday with me, Nicholas Hedges, and you can go and make a brew, and I'll be back in a few.
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1: From the Sky News Centre at 3, Kemi Badenoch announced reforms to inheritance tax if the Conservatives win the next election. Closing her party's conference, the Tory leader promised to remove it on family homes, but stopped short of abolishing it altogether. She says they'll also allow couples to leave an additional £1 million tax-free. Here's the reaction from delegates in Birmingham.
2: I am going ka-ching because that is going to affect us personally, which is fantastic.
3: It's the best I'd ever heard. And it promises so much of the future for everyone in the country. I thought it was tremendous.
4: I think they're going to start to see that we are back and we are here to win and fix the country.
1: Labour claims the Tories haven't changed. A man accused of murdering Anne Widdecombe has appeared in court charged over an alleged terror plot against Nigel Farage. 28-year-old Joshua Carey is accused of researching targets and trying to get into the home of the Reform UK leader. Royal Mail has announced plans to cut up to 2,500 jobs by the end of next year. The company insists postal workers and drivers won't be affected. Five people have been arrested on suspicion of inciting racial hatred outside the Board of Deputies of British Jews. Protests in London are happening on the anniversary of Hamas' October 7th attacks on Israel. Arsenal manager Mikel Arteta has signed a deal with the club until 2030. The Spaniard delivered their first Premier League title in 22 years last season and took them to the final of the Champions League. Former Arsenal striker Alan Smith says fans will be relieved.
5: I don't think it was any real suggestion that he was going to go somewhere else, but there'll be no shortage of suitors in the European game. Some of the European giants, I'm sure, would have had their eyes on him because he's clearly a very talented manager and coach. So, yeah, really good news.
1: And Hayden Panettiere's former fiancé Vladimir Klitschko claims jewellery belonging to the actress has been sold to a pawn shop by someone not in her family. The former boxer's filed for temporary guardianship of her estate as they share a daughter called Kaya. That's the latest.
0: Hope FM, a voice for the community.

You can guarantee you've heard that before, because that's Hadaway and Life. And I just thought I'd say something just in case you thought that there was somebody. Yes, there. Fortunately for you, there has been somebody here pressing the buttons. That's pressing the buttons, not what you think it is, because that's definitely something that we don't talk about. And it can only be Wonky Wednesday. I mean, the guess is in the day of the week. It is Wednesday, and I'm Nicholas Hedges, and I've been pressing your buttons. Yeah, that's pressing the buttons, and we'll leave that to you, rest of your imagination. Well, you're going to need your imagination now, because we've got to the album. We've got the featured personality of the week. Every week I bring you a well-known personality, and you have to guess it. It's almost as easy as that. Well, so that would be debatable in some cases. Okay, let me give you the first couple of clues to this afternoon's featured year. And yes, the chair does need some WD-40, I'll admit that. Thank you very much for your concern. In the meantime, this well-known person was born on July the 9th, 1990, years ago, in 1936 in Scotland, Greenock, to be exact. And we are looking for the name of a well-known actor, theatre director and broadcaster who first came to our attention back in 1964. But you may also, did I earlier in the show drop a brick? Yes, that's also something which we don't talk about. But did I drop a hint to you earlier in the show into who this person could be? Debatable, that is. And just when you thought it was safe to turn on your radio, it isn't, because I'm here tomorrow evening between 7 and 9, creating roughly the same chaos, but it just might be a different playlist. But you'll recognise this particular person from a show called Only When I Laugh. Maybe that's a clue for you. In the meantime, let's sit back, relax, and listen to another track from my album of the week. This week, it's the turn of Beverly Cavan and her album Woman to Woman, which she released in 2018. So think about who I'm talking about, and then I'll give you some more clues after we listen to another track

That's another track from the album of the week, which is Woman to Woman by Beverly Cavan, and that's Where Does the Time Go? Don't worry, there's plenty of more music to come where that came from, as well as other clues to this afternoon's mystery personality. Now, honestly, I don't quite know where to start with this person, because he's obviously had a great career in show business and television. And I did say to you that you may know him from Only When I Laugh, something else that he's been in is Born and Bred. And I think I dropped a hint earlier, but he refuses to actually say an expression. And if he does, it's only for charity. Perhaps that's a clue to you this afternoon. And, I don't know, maybe you've never listened to this program before, and in which case, you'll be okay. He spent an exorbitant, in his acting career, he did spend a tremendous amount of time locally in the Christchurch area. Okay. Are we getting any closer to who this personality is? So who do you think refuses to say an expression, and only he says it for charity, and he spent a long time in Christchurch? Maybe there's a clue for you. Don't worry about it. All will be revealed after we listen to the soothing and relaxing sound of Joan Armatrading.

That's Joan Armour trading with Drop the Pilot here on this afternoon's Wonky Wednesday. And as always, it's lovely to have your company. And before that record, I was giving you the clues to this afternoon's mystery personality. Well, he graduated from this person, graduated from RADA in 1965. His biography is called One Foot on the Stage. And I think I've just about said it all, really, haven't I? Because that, what was, can you honestly believe what that expression was? That he only says for charity because he got so annoyed about it. Anyway, he was appointed an OBE in 1994, birthday honours for services to drama. So today's mystery personality was, and I did drop a hint to you earlier in the show in our mystery year, because it was the year that the sitcom in the Christchurch area became really well known. It was, of course, One Foot in the Grave. Now, that's a huge clue. Yes, this afternoon's mystery personality has been Richard Wilson. Did you get it? What gave it away for you? If you've got a mystery personality and a playlist which you would like to share with me in the coming weeks, then why not send me that email to nickh@hopefm.com. Include your name and your selections and I'll do the best to put it all together for you. In the meantime, between now and 4 o'clock, there's plenty of more music and fun to come where that came from. No, and sadly we are not eating any, I am not eating any more green bananas. No, I don't care how much you protest. No, that is not happening. On the interests of gut health and reduced inflammation. No, I don't wish to end up in the A&E department this afternoon, but hopefully you won't there. Yeah, you won't be there yourselves. But whatever you're doing this afternoon, I do hope that you're enjoying this music and verbal selection. And I've got some great music to come, including perhaps the likes of some Toto, maybe even some M People, or perhaps some London Beat, or I might even throw in some Cars, as well as some Ellie Limebear Sidewalk Profits for you. You just got to, it's like a random guess here musically, and when it's a Wednesday afternoon, it's not too difficult to know what the musical selection is, because it's bound to be the same one as last week. And you'll be very familiar with this, particularly if you happen to get this program on prescription from the website at hopefm.com. In the meantime, let's sit back, relax, and listen to the soothing and relaxing sound of Bryan Adams.

0: That's another car radio selection of the afternoon. That's Sidewalk Prophets with Good For My Soul. And before that, you heard Run To You by Bryan Adams. As we make our way steadily towards 4 o'clock, when Dan and Gordon take over with the Hope FM chart show. But between now and then, we've got a... I wouldn't say we've got a problem. No, we always have a problem on a Wednesday afternoon. It's just the severity that alters. But apparently, this casual event helps break down barriers between law enforcement and the public. Sitting together in a relaxed and setting allows people to discuss issues and matters which... from law enforcement and the public. Sitting together in a relaxed... setting and allows people to discuss issues that matter to them without the formalities of a typical meeting. That worth further investigation. But it is, of course, it's National Coffee with a Cop Day. I'll tell you where I could go to have that happen. I could go down to the Bournemouth Custody Suite. I think that's full of police officers. And I've got a feeling that that might be in Bournemouth Police Station. So maybe they might make me a brew. In the meantime, you can make yourself a brew because I'll be back in a few.
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0: And you're listening to Wonky Wednesday with me, Nicholas Hedges. And as always, it's lovely to have your company. And on the basis that already this afternoon we've had the banana song by Shaggy, on the basis that we were talking about green bananas in the interests of reduced inflammation. And as it's National Have a Coffee with a Cop Day, I thought there was only one record I could play. Yes, you've guessed it. It's the Police.

If he says that one more time, I promise you I'm going to do that on the karaoke, because that's the Police with Don't Stand So Close to Me, on the basis that it's Have a Coffee with a Cop Day. This program is really, really interesting. If this happens to be your first visit to it, then you'll have absolutely no idea what's going on. But have no worries, because you can always listen to it again at the Hope FM website by going to hopefm.com and clicking on whatever program you might like to listen to. And particularly if you enjoy The Breakfast Show with Dan and Helen, don't forget that. And Helen, as always, it's lovely to have your tones on first thing in the morning, as well as any other program which happens to be on there, including Memories with Ian Robinson. That's also on there, and Mornings with Blair. But whatever the program, it's there for your listening pleasure. And again, if you've got that featured year in playlist which you would like to share with me, then send me an email to nickh@hopefm.com. That's great. Now, I have a confession to make. Don't Stand So Close to Me was on an album from 1980, which I can't even talk about. Well, I can talk about it if I could actually say it, but I'm not going to say it, so I suppose that comes under the subject heading of We Don't Talk About That. Well, We Don't Talk About It is basically the heading. But they had other... that's Take That, which is coming up for you later in the show, as well as The Usual Chaos. But there are no more green bananas this afternoon. There might be some raw apples, but I doubt that very much. But as long as I'm pressing the buttons between now and 4 o'clock, then that's what's important to me. And by the way, I use the power of telepathy on the show, and that's pressing the buttons, not what you think it is, because if you think that, then that is something we don't talk about. Thank you very much for your consideration. In the meantime, I might just be a little bit devious and go totally off the rails here on the show, that on the program, that is, if I haven't done it already. Because to put you in the mood for tomorrow evening, when I'm back with my other program called Hedges Hours between 7 and 9, and yes, there'll be mystery years, brain teasers, if you can think about it, I've got it. But today's featured year is not tomorrow night's featured year, so there'll be no point in you thinking that, because I'll do a different year. Because if I've already done half the year, if I've already given you a taster on this afternoon's show, then there's absolutely no way that I'm going to do the same year tomorrow evening. I mean, that would just be a waste of my time, a waste of your time, and a waste of everybody else's time. Thank you for your concern. But to go back to today's featured year, which was 1990, this was a big hit for London Beat in 1990, and it was on an album called The Best of Singles.

That's another one on this afternoon's playlist from our mystery year with today, which was 1990. That was London Beat with I've Been Thinking About You. Well, if it's any consolation, I've been thinking about you because, well, I must have been thinking about you because, of course, you're my regular listener who gets this program on prescription, which is not hard to do, and there's no need to inform your GP. Okay, earlier in the show, like I said, we had green bananas. Now we are going to go for rotten apples. Yes, this program is getting seriously more decayed as the afternoon progresses, but that's okay because you should be used to that by now. Okay, we're going to talk about rotten apples. Well, the only bit of advice that I can give you is get them off the tree. Yes, but under no circumstances should you eat them because remove bad fruits. Yeah, they look very, very brown rot, fungus, bitter rot and black rot, pest damage, all the reasons for rotten apples. But unfortunately, I don't have a rotten apples song, but I may throw in some peaches and herbs, but the last time I listened to this program, and I'm the presenter of the program, I had no idea that this program handed out nutritional advice. I mean, what sort of nutritional advice do you get when you talk about green bananas, rotten apples and peaches and herb? Yeah, I wonder. If you'd like me to know that, send me an email to nickh@hopefm.com and just tell me that. And yes, the chair still needs some WD-40, but we'll worry about that later. In the meantime, let's go back to another track in the 90s now, because this was a big track in the 90s for Take That.

0: The year was 1993. The album was Everything Changes, and that's Take That with Relight My Fire on this afternoon's Wonky Wednesday. I tell you what, go and make a brew, and I will be back in a few.
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0: And you're listening to Wonky Wednesday with me, Nicholas Hedges. And as always, it's lovely to have your company. And I do hope that you're enjoying this music and verbal selection, because I'm here until 4 o'clock. And then Dan and Gordon take over with this Hope FM chart show. And then at 7, you've got Live Wire Live with Tim Hayward. And then at 9, you've got the Luke Brown Jazz Show between 9 and 11. So that's what the schedule looks like here at Hope FM. And as always, I do hope that you're enjoying the show. And regardless of we're going to save that until next week, because this afternoon we've investigated green bananas, just in case you're wondering, and rotten apples, and garlic and herb there. Maybe the three of those go together. What do you think? I tell you what, don't take unnecessary risks, and certainly do not put yourself in harm's way. Just sit back and relax and listen to some more new music. And this is the sound of Take Heart.
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That's new music, and we'll put you in the mood for the Hope FM chart show coming up for you at 4 o'clock. That's Take Hurt by Learning to Let Go. And before that, no, actually, that's almost it for another edition of Wonky Wednesday, but not before I go out with, I'll leave you with a car radio selection, and one of those tracks is will be from the album of the week, which is Woman to Woman by Beverly Cavan, which she released in 2018, and there'll be another track for you as we make our way steadily towards the Hope FM chart show. But just to recap for you on what you've had this afternoon, we've had a featured year to put you in the mood for tomorrow evening between 7 and 9, where I'll be here with Hedges Hours, so join me then. It was 1990. We've had tracks from, or we will have tracks from Woman to Woman by Beverly Cavan, as well as we've talked about Green Bananas, Rotten Apples. If you can think about it, we've talked about it. And as always, it's a lovely to have your company. And yes, I have pressed the buttons. That's pressed the buttons. Not what you think it is, because if you think that, then that's something we don't talk about. But as always, it's been lovely to have your company here on the program. And stay tuned, because coming up for you at 4 o'clock, you've got Dan and Gordon with the Hope FM chart show, as well as the Luke then you've got Live Wire Live with Tim Haywood from 7, and then the Luke Brown Jazz Show between 9 and 11. So that's what the schedule looks like here at 90.1. Hope FM, I've been, thank you for your company. You'll go out to a car radio selection. So I've been Nicholas Hedges. This has been Wonky Wednesday. And that's all from me for this afternoon. Goodbye.

0: hour and up to date, the latest national and international news. From the Sky News Centre at 4. Kemi Badenoch ended her second Conservative Party conference as leader with a surprise promise.
1: Passing on your home to your family is one of the most human instincts. So, conference, the next Conservative government will legislate so nobody will ever pay inheritance tax on their family home.
0: She says couples would also be able to leave an additional £1 million tax-free to their loved ones if her party wins the next election. The Tory leader also accused Labour of being reckless with spending, who in turn claimed that the Conservatives will put Britain into reverse. A man accused of murdering Anne Widdecombe has appeared in court charged with preparing acts of terrorism, including against Nigel Farage. Joshua Kerry, who's 28, is accused of trying to enter the home of the Reform UK leader. A man's admitted sexually assaulting a woman who was drugged and raped by her husband for more than 20 years. 38-year-old Sean Pearce from Stockport was due to go on trial later this month with 11 other men who all deny various allegations against the same woman. Sir Kevin Sinfield says his late friend Rob Burrow would be laughing but proud after he received a knighthood. The former rugby league star was honoured after raising more than £11 million for motor neurone disease charities.
2: I'm delighted to receive the award, but it's on behalf of the M&D community. I think just incredibly proud of the way people have come together and fought. Obviously, Rob is never far from the mind, and the Burrow family, and then the M&D families we've met over the last 6 or 7 years.
0: High street chain Boots is getting a new owner. Whittington Investments has announced a deal to buy the retailer for £6.7 billion. And Arthur Ferry is through to the second round of the Shanghai Masters Tennis. The Brit beat former US Open champion Marin Cilic in straight sets. It's his first ATP tennis tour win since August. That's the latest. I'm Amante Falkenstein.
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4: It certainly is. We are back. 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My name is Dan. Delighted to be with you once again. Joining me in the studio is our very own queen of the new music, Alicia. How are you doing?
5: I'm doing good. But unfortunately, we are missing our lovely co-host, Mr. Gordon D.
4: Yeah.
5: Many hugs to him.
4: Many hugs and love to you, Gordon. So it's just us two. We haven't done it. We haven't done this together for a while. Have we? This show?
5: No. The dynamic duo is back.
4: Absolutely. You see how we get on. Last week, we ended up together calling all the listeners worms.
5: Yes, that was very fun.
4: Very well, didn't it? Anyway, don't worry about that. On the way, we will be hearing music in our countdown from the likes of Stars Go Dim, Jamie McDonald for King and Country, Toby Mag, Chandler Moore, Torren Wells, Mike Tyler, and much, much more. Our big question this week, Alicia, you're in charge of it. What is it?
5: Yes, it is, can Matt Maher go a second week at number one with his song Gonna Be All Right?
4: Yeah, with the likes of Torren Wells, John Reddick, maybe even Phil Wickham and Crowder retake that top spot. Also, at the halfway stage of this week's show, we'll have our new music update, playing you some new stuff. What new stuff are we going to be hearing?
5: Oh, we're back to the stuff. Okay, we're going to be hearing from a band called Take Heart. Very cool and upbeat new music update we've got today. And we've also got a Rachel Lamper song on the way, as well as Matthew West. So, an awesome lineup coming up.
4: Yeah, it's all to come over the next 2 hours. A couple of Hope 20 Chart Show classics chucked in there as well. Stay with us.
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4: But before we get into this week's countdown, let's have our show start. We Are Messengers have released a brand new album. It's their fifth studio album. Alicia, I thought they might have been further along by this point because they have been around for a number of years. It's only the fifth. Is that surprising to you?
5: I don't know. Maybe they didn't give in to having to make so many, but wanted to make quality instead.
4: Focusing on that quality over quantity. It's a really great album, loads of brilliant tunes to choose from. I think this is possibly my favourite from the album at the moment. It's a song called Lay It All On You.

0: from a brand new album from We Are Messengers. The album is called Halfway Home. That was the song Lay It All On You. It's our show start on the Hope 20 chart show this week. More new music on the way a little bit later on.
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0: Let's do it then. Our top 20 for this week begins right now. And actually, we're going to start with two new entries. A new one from Andrew Rip and Jervis Campbell on the way. But before that, Alicia.
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1: Number 20.

0: with the Hover 20 chart show. Alicia, what are we listening to here?
1: That is one of our new tracks, or should I say one of their new tracks, and they are Andrew Rip and Jervis Campbell, and that was Hold Me Up.
0: Yeah, Jervis Campbell, he's had a couple of tracks as a featured artist on songs on the Hover 20 chart show over the years, but you're a fan, aren't you?
1: I am. I should actually go and listen to the rest of his stuff, and that song itself I like, but there is this one track that just keeps coming up from Jervis from 10 years ago, and it's still great. It's called The Garden.
0: Yeah.
1: But yeah, a new one finally. I can put this one for the next decade.
0: Yeah. Before that, a song that did feature on our new music update earlier on in 2026. Megan Woods is back in the Hover 20 Chart Show Top 20 with her latest single, Heaven Down Here. Two new entries, Alicia. That does mean it's a double whammy of Dearly the Charted that we'll be playing a little bit later on. You can play along at home every week. Of course, we try and identify which songs have dropped out of the chart to make room for these new entries. Incredibly difficult game. Gordon is very good at it, but he is not here. You need to step up, my friend. Because quite frankly, I've been very disappointed with your performance in that game so far in 2026, but there's still time to redeem yourself.
1: Okay. Well, I had about 5 or 6 weeks off, but I didn't even know you said double whammy. I say double whammy. And now we're going to have to remember it.
0: I can't actually remember what's dropped out either, so I've got to work it out as well. Or I could check my bit of paper. Maybe I'll
1: see,
0: do that.
1: We just need Gordon T back. He is the key.
0: Kane on the way. We got music from Jamie McDonald on the way. But next up at number 18, this was new last week. Alicia, what we got?
1: This is Peter Burton with So Long. Number 18.

0: This week's number 17 is from Kane. It's up two places. That's Living Water. Before that, it was new last week. It is up two places also from Peter Burton and So Long. Welcome return to Kane last week to our top 20. Big fan of Kane, Alicia?
1: I wouldn't say massive fan, but still a fan. And I keep listening to the new things I released, and I think they keep getting better. And so, yeah, I would say I'm a fan.
0: For me, I mean, plenty of songs that I've liked, but nothing has quite come as close to their debut single, Rise Up Lazarus, which was one of my favourite songs of whatever year it came out, 2020 or something. Wonderful song. It spent such a long time at number one on this very chart as well. I think that is a brilliant return to form for the siblings from Hartsell, Alabama. Madison, very good, and Logan Kane. Welcome back to the Hot 20 Chart Show to those two, and also Peter Burton. His second song is second consecutive single that he's had in our top 20. The previous one that was with Matthew West, of course, went to number one earlier on this year. Someone else who is no stranger to a number one is our next artist, but it does drop four places this week. Who am I talking about, Alicia?
1: This is Jamie McDonald.

0: Spending a 20th week in our top 20, but it drops four places this week. It's Jamie McDonald and Ain't No Way.
1: Chart show.
0: Heading towards the end of part one of this week's Hope 20 chart show. Coming up after the break, we'll have a little bit of a look at the artist interview podcast. We'll also be hearing music from Ellie Limebear, Leanna Crawford, Stars Go Dim as well. But right now, let's press the pause button and then the rewind one and go back to this very week in Hope 20 chart show history to see, oh, is that number one on a week, this week in a year gone by? Where are we heading to for this one, Alicia?
2: We are going back to 2010, and this song spent 22 weeks in the chart, and five of those were at number one. It is Sanctus Real with Lead Me.

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1: Yeah, welcome back to this week's Hope 20 Chart Show. We're going to pick up the countdown at number 15 in a little bit. But right now, as we usually do at this time, we have a little bit of a look at the Artist Interview Podcast. We're not looking at a new episode this week. We're just looking at one of the highlights from 2026. And it's a bit timely because the week before last, one of our most, I guess it's fair to say, Alicia, one of our most anticipated new albums of the year was released. What are we talking about?
4: We are talking about For King & Country and their new album, Most Beautiful Colours.
1: Yeah, their fifth studio album. And they've released it before the album came out. They pre-released a couple of songs, one of which did appear for quite a while in our Hope 20 chart show earlier on this year. You and Gordon both thought it was going to make number one. I was sure it wasn't, and that's no slight on the song. It's just that I knew that Phil Wickham was going to be one of those immovable objects at the top of the chart, and it proved that he actually was. So there we go.
4: Yeah.
1: But hey, they have another song currently in the Hope 20 top 20. What Have I Told You, from this new album, which we will be hearing later. Hey, maybe that will reach number one. But anyway, because the album has been released, we've so been looking forward to. We're rewinding not that long ago when Gordon T spoke to Luke Smallbone from the band about a multitude of things. The brand new film that they've got coming out later on this year, Drummer Boy. And of course, about this new album that has now dropped. Before we hear that aforementioned song, World on Fire, here is Luke from For King & Country telling us a little bit about it.
5: Greetings to you, it's Luke.

massive burning bright light that's inside of me. I'm going to let it shine. And my hope is that that will be the challenge and the encouragement to you as well. So we hope you love it. And until next time, signing

0: The lead single from their latest album that came out a couple of weeks ago called The Most Beautiful Colours, and how beautiful it is that they spelled colours correctly as well, Alicia, with the U in exactly the place that it needs to be. America hasn't ruined them.
1: Yes, it is not colours. Sorry, guys.
0: Playing that one, just to point you towards a recent interview that our very own Gordon T did with Luke Smallbone on the Artist Interview podcast, talking about the new album, also talking about Drummer Boy, this brand new action musical that's coming to cinemas before the end of the year. I think it's releasing in the US on the 6th of November. Hopefully we'll have a release date here in the UK around about the same time, especially in the lead up to Christmas, that the follow-up, I guess, the logical next step after their Drummer Boy Christmas Live, that their concert film as well, which you saw, Alicia.
1: Yes, and if you don't know, it is their own compilation of Christmas films, and seeing them live in concert, which this film will have, is just, it's so incredible. It's hard to describe. You have to go to one of them. But also watching the film is another option. So it's just, I can't recommend it enough.
0: Yeah, and if you want to hear that conversation with Luke Smallbone from For King Country and Gordon T, just search up the Artist Interview podcast wherever you get your podcasts from, including the all-new National Award-nominated app from Hope FM, Hope FM Player.
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0: Time once again to pick up this week's countdown. On the way, we got music from Passion and Christian Stanfill. But right now, where are we, Alicia?
1: We are in the

0: It's Passion featuring Christine Stanfield and Just That Good. This week's number 14, up 2 places. Before that, Stars Go Dim, also climbing 2 with the song Holiest, 7th week on the chart for that one. On the way, we continue our countdown. We got music from Leanna Crawford coming up, but right now, also climbing 2 is Ellie Limebear. This is Give Me Joy.
1: Number 13.

0: You with the Hope 20 chart show. That is this week's number 12.
1: Yes, it is up two places, and it is Leanna Crawford with Thank God.
0: And before that, Ellie Lyme there with Give Me Joy, spending his sixth week in the chart this week. On to the final song of the first half of our countdown this week. We're at number 11. Who we got?
1: This is Cochrane and Company, and it is What Grace Can Do.

0: Michael Cochran, aka Cochran and Company. This week's number 11 up two with What Grace Can Do.
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0: Heading towards the end of the first half of this week's Hope 20 Chart Show, we'll bring you that all-important top 10 the other side of the break, and also this week's new music update. But right now, let's rewind yet again for another Hope 20 Chart Show classic back to this very week in chart history to see what was at number one. Where are we heading to this time?
2: We're going back to 2009, and this song spent 20 weeks in the chart, and three of those were at number one. It is Brit Nicole, Lost

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5: It is where we share some of the songs and some artists that you may or may not have heard of, and they may or may not enter our chart. But we want to give you a chance to listen to them, and also sometimes to put out some other artists that you might not come across if you're just looking in the mainstream. And speaking of that, we have that today. So we've got two famous or more famous artists.
4: Yeah, regular features on our chart.
5: Yeah, more well-known. And then also a new band that no one's ever heard of, apart from less than 5k followers on Spotify. So,
4: hey,
5: and they've got a great song, so I'm excited for that.
4: Great.
5: Yeah,
4: we are heading for our first song, which is from an artist that we are very familiar with. Who is it?
5: Yes, and this is a favorite artist of mine, Rachel Lamper, and her new song Permission.

0: Doctor Ho, 20 Char Show's new music update. Our first track here, Alicia, what are we listening to?
1: We are listening to Rachel Lamper and her new song, Permission. And actually, what's just come to me is what I love and have loved about Rachel Lamper. I was a fan of her since I was 14 and heard, she was one of the first artists I was like, wow, this music's amazing. And the reason is she always manages to portray God's love, and it comes through in this song again. She's talking about come exactly as you are, and you've got that freedom and permission to be yourself, and you know, you don't have to have everything all together. And so this just, she's done it again with this song. It's so lovely. It's the first song she's released with Centricity Music.
0: Yep.
1: She has signed with them, and she also collaborated with a few of our other very, you know, favourites on the show here, Tasha Layton last year, but also we had Superpowers last year. That was another great song. I think this one now is vying for my new top spot. I really, really like it.
0: Yeah, I mean, it's been a little while since she's released a full-length studio album. It's just been lots of singles over the years. I think the likes of High Hopes, Somebody That You Perfectly Loved, have all been featured in our top 20 in recent times in the last couple of years. So, I wouldn't be surprised if we see this song from Rachel Lamper appear in our top 20 before too long. Certainly if Alicia has her way, based on what you were just saying. So it's a good start.
1: Yes.
0: Moving on to another artist who is never too far away from our top 20, Matthew West.
1: Yes, and this is his new song from his new album, and this is Don't Give Up On

0: It's brand new music from Matthew West. That's a Don't Give Up On Me. Alicia, thoughts?
1: It sounded like you said, that's a don't give up on me, I'm Mario. I really, really like this new song. He's got a new album out, which is called Jesus Is King. And yeah, this one is a classic.
2: Is the album out yet?
1: It is out. Came out last Friday. Yeah. Matthew West is no stranger to our chart, as you've mentioned. And this song, of course, is that God does not give up on you. And we might feel like we've failed, but actually God is kind of really sometimes not surprised, and he doesn't give up on us, and he loves us and has forgiveness and mercy for us. So I really enjoyed this track from Matthew West, actually, and I need to go and listen to the rest of the album.
0: Absolutely. And I'm sure it won't be, again, like Rachel Lambert, won't be too long until we see Matthew West back in our top 20, most definitely, I expect. So Rachel Lambert, Matthew West, we know both those artists very, very well. Let's have something brand new, Alicia, for our third and final track on our new music update.
1: Yes, and this band is called Take Heart, and their song is called Learn to Let

0: third and final track on this week's New Music Update. Alicia, that's a band called Take Heart. Tell us about them.
1: Yes, they have less than 5,000 followers on Spotify. And this little quote that they've got on their description immediately has made me like them, as well as the song. And they have written, zero times Grammy Award-winning artist from the cornfields of Ohio. And yes, in case you didn't know, you go to the bottom of an artist page, it's constantly, how many Grammy Award nominations, how many Grammys did they want? And I just really like their sound. They've got this nice rock. And it's actually really, really lovely lyrics and important principle at the same time, like let go and give it to God. So I'm looking forward to some of their new music that's to come, and I've got to go check out what they've already done as well.
0: Yeah, that's Take Heart and Learning to Let Go. Before that, Matthew West with Don't Give Up On Me and Rachel Lamper, Permission, are three tracks on the New Music Update this week. Hey, Alicia, if anyone has any recommendations for us, a couple of ways to get in touch. Let me do one. The number one, you can WhatsApp us, you know. 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Add a 44 before it if you're in a different country, of course. But there's two other ways, Alicia.
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0: It's the Hope 20 Chart Show. We're about to get into our top 10 for this week, but before we do that, here's a story of how we got here.
2: Number 20 to number 11.
0: And kicking off our countdown this week, one of two new entries, Megan Woods and Heaven Down Here.
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0: The second week on the chart now for Peter Burton, So Long.
2: Number 17.
1: Rising two places is Kane with Living Water.
2: Number 16.
0: Jamie McDonald down five places this week, Ain't No Way.
2: Number 15.
1: It's the seventh week in the chart for Stars Go Dim with Holy.
2: Number 14.
0: Passion, Christine Stanfield, Just That Good.
2: Number 13.
1: Also rising two places is Ellie Limebear with Give Me Joy.
2: Number 12.
0: Leanna Crawford and Thank God. And finally, Alicia.
2: Number 11.
1: Is Cochrane and Company with What Grace Can Do.
0: On the way, music from Jeremy Camper right now. A non-mover at number 10. We've already heard from them in the show. Already for King and Country, a track taken from their brand new album called The Most Beautiful Colors. This is What If I Told You.

0: 12th week in our top 20 for Toby Mac. Lord, it feels good. It is down 5 places this week, though, to number 8. Before that, Jeremy Camp up 3 places. It's a number 9, our revival, a 4th week in the chart. We're heading towards the final part of this week's Hope 20 chart show. On the way, we're ever closer to finding out the answer to this week's big question. Alicia, what is it?
1: It is, can Matt Maher go a second week at number 1 with his song Gonna Be All Right, or will someone else steal that top spot?
0: Yeah, Torrin Wells maybe, John Reddick, Micah Tyler, Phil Wickham and Crowder, will they reclaim the top spot? I can tell you that answer now. Because it's no, they've dropped a couple of places this week after spending 4 weeks previously at number 1, 15 weeks in our top 20 now. It's our final song of this part, Phil Wickham and Crowder together on It Really Is Amazing Grace.

0: to lilyproject.org.uk.
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1: We are in the final part of this week's Hope 20 Chart Show. I hope you've been enjoying the music so far. Coming up, a reminder, we will be playing our weekly game of Dearly the Charted. We had two new entries earlier on. Alicia, remind us, what were they?
2: Yes, we had Megan Woods and also Andrew Rip and Jervis Campbell.
1: Yeah, so to make room for those two songs, there are two other songs that have been there previously in our chart countdown have sadly had to drop out. But which songs are they? It's up to Alicia to try and guess what they are. And a little bit of fun we have before we announce this week's top two. You can play along at home. It's an incredibly difficult game. And Alicia is terrible at it. But hey, I'm putting the pressure on because I think you thrive under pressure, Alicia.
2: Maybe.
1: We'll find out. That's in a little bit, though. Right now, though, we find ourselves at number six. Who is it, Alicia?
2: It is Forrest Frank, and this song is OK.
0: Number six.

0: 15 weeks in our top 20 now for Chandler Moore and God and Jess. Gratefully climbs 2 to number 5 this week. Before that, Alicia,
1: we had Forrest Frank with OK.
0: On the way, we have music from Torrin Wells. We're ever closer to finding out whether Matt Marr can make it a second week at number 1 with Gonna Be Alright. But next up,

0: Up two places to number three this week, 13th week in our chart for Torren Wells and Breathe On It. Before that, Micah Tyler at number four and Perfectly. So just two songs to go in this week's top 20. I can tell you those two songs that are vying for the number one spot are John Reddick, Holding On, Praise God, and also Matt Maher, looking to make it a second week at the top with Gonna Be Alright. So there you go. You know all of our top 20 songs this week. It means that it is time to play our weekly game of Dearly the Charted. Alicia, we had two new entries this week. Megan Woods, Heaven Down Here, and also Andrew Rip and Jervis Campbell together on Hold Me Up. That means we're waving goodbye to two songs that have been in our chart previously. But what songs are they? Dear listener, have you worked it out? Alicia, have you worked it out?
1: I think I have worked out the first one.
0: Oh, what up?
1: Is it Josiah Queen with Demons?
0: Let's have a listen, shall we?

0: Of course it is. Josiah Queen and Demons. 20 weeks is spent in our top 20, peaking at number 2 earlier this year. Farewell, Josiah Queen, for now, most probably. So there we go, that's the first one. Then Alicia, ding, one out of one. Second one, any ideas?
1: The one with the two, which is Zach Williams and someone.
0: Another person who has appeared on many other songs in our top 20
1: and
0: recently as a guest artist.
1: Yeah, I'm a massive fan of this person. Fuller.
0: Fuller, yeah, the song is Wait For Me. A former number one, of course. Yes, it was. It spent 2 weeks at number one earlier this year. It's also 20 weeks in our chart too. So the two longest serving songs in our top 20 have departed this week. Now means Jamie McDonald and Ain't No Way is the longest serving song, also at 20 weeks as of this week. And again, won't be long until either Zach Williams or Ben Fuller in the chart again, I reckon. There we go. Well done if you got either of those playing along at home. Gordon T, if you're listening, I know you got on both. I know you did. I know you did. I sure will play that game once again next week if we have some new entries. But right now, let's get to the important stuff, shall we, Alicia? Just two songs to go.
2: Number 10 to number 2.
0: Yeah, actually, I was ragging on you earlier about not being very good at Dilly the Chart. You did that excellently today. Well done, you've made up for it. Congratulations.
1: Thank you.
0: Okay, top 10 for King and Country at 10 with What If I Told You. At number 9, Alicia?
1: Is Jeremy Camp with Revival.
2: Number 8.
0: There we go. Toby Mac and Lord It Feels Good.
2: Number 7.
1: Phil Wickerman Crowder, It Really Is Amazing Grace.
2: Number 6.
0: Forrest Frank, 6 weeks on the chart at number 6 with OK.
2: Number 5.
1: Chandler Moore and God, I'm Just Grateful.
2: Number 4.
0: Micah Tyler, Climbing 2 with Perfectly. And finally.
2: Number 3.
1: The 13th week in the chart for Torren Wells with Breathe On It.
0: So two songs left then, which will be number 1? Will it be Matt Maher for a second week? We're going to be all right. Well, will it be second consecutive number 1 for John Reddick? And holding on, praise God, I can tell you this week's number 2 has climbed 2 places. It's John Reddick with Holding On, Praise God.

0: Climbing two places this week to number two is John Reddick, knocking on the door of that number one spot with Holding On. Praise God.
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0: Or at least it has been the Hope 20 Chart Show for yet another week. Thank you, thank you, thank you, wherever, however you've been joining us today. This has been a HopeFM.com production for our partner stations worldwide. Alicia, before we announce this week's number one, if you would be happy to end the show in prayer.
2: I certainly would. And I have taken a scripture from our new band that was in the new music update, and they named themselves Take Heart. Mm. And it was after this scripture in John 16, verse 33. Jesus says, "These things I have spoken to you, that in me you may have peace. In the world you will have tribulation, but be of good cheer. I have overcome the world." So thank you, Lord. I'd like to pray for our listeners. Thank you that you have overcome the world. You have overcome the evil, and that in you we can have peace, even if there is a storm around us, even if we, in our eyes, we're seeing lots of turmoil and upsetting things. We look to you and we've put our minds on you and we have peace. And thank you that you achieved that on the cross, and help us to remember that every day. In Jesus' name. Amen.
0: Amen. Amen. Thank you, Alicia. You know what? We'll do it all again next week. But final thing we need to do.
1: 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Still at number one.
2: It's the second week at number one. It's Matt Maher, Gonna Be All Right.
0: Goodbye.
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1: Welcome to Livewire Live, where we don't have to try. It's always a good time. We have the Same Page show for you tonight. We've got local poets Peter John Cooper and Liz McGee on the show. We're going to be talking to them about all things poetry in just a little while. But first of all, we've got a lovely piece of music. Tim, what's lined up for us?
2: Well, you should be able to tell me what's lined up for us, because this is a song that you chose.
1: Okay, you're going to do that to me already?
2: Yeah, totally. Yeah. But you said, on the way over, can we play the latest Fraser Deeson?
1: I know, but we just rehearsed this.
2: Yeah.
1: And I said, that's what I'm going to say. And you said, that's fine.
2: And I said that at the time.
1: Yeah.
2: But you'd already moved on to starting to talk to Peter John about giving more work.
1: Okay, well.
2: Because we've got Peter John Cooper with us. We thought, we've got a real life playwright, poet, and general mastermind of all things verbal. Let's give him some creative tasks to do while he's on air.
1: Yeah.
2: As well as interviewing him. So there'll be a few things coming out from Peter John, as well as from Liz, which sounds really interesting. But you want me to get on with play the music, don't you, Chris?
1: Yeah, you've thrown me under the bus in the first few minutes of the show.
2: I've not thrown anybody under the bus. You just said, you asked me I can do this, and I said, no, you can introduce the music because it's your choice of music. Were you involved in writing this as well?
1: No.
2: Right,
1: no,
2: okay.
1: Not at all.
2: This isn't anything to do with your writing.
1: No. This is...
2: So, okay. But yeah, this is Free in Every Way You're Not by Fraser D.

0: Free in every way you're not. Fraser D there. Mm-hmm. And winner of the Original Music Awards, was it the Brothers in Arms Award?
1: The Brothers in Arms Award.
0: I love how you know better than I do when I'm involved with the OMAs, but yeah. Brothers in Arms Award, that was 2 years ago now.
1: And that was Al Serpico and Jason Poole involved as well, wasn't it?
0: Helping him out, with doing the music production and stuff. Mm-hmm. But yeah, Fraser's ideas and just uses other people's
1: production
0: skills.
1: So Brothers in Arms.
0: Yeah, good stuff.
1: So yeah, okay. So we have got in the studio with us tonight Peter John Cooper.
2: Hooray.
1: And Liz McGee.
3: Hooray.
1: Peter's here to talk about a production that he's putting on at Camden Bar in Westbourne on Friday night this week. So we are going to go across to him in a little bit to talk about that. And also we're going to get his comrade in arms, Julian, on the phone to talk about what they're doing on Friday night. First, we're going to talk to Liz. And Liz is, are you the leader of the Poole Poetry Collective? Is that a position as such, or...?
3: Doesn't have a leader. We're very democratic. I tend to do most of the things, mainly because nobody else will, but we don't have a leader.
1: Okay, but you've been involved with that for a number of years now, haven't you?
3: I think I went to the very first meeting, which was possibly 15 years ago. I think I'm definitely the last standing member from those days. It's changed a lot since then.
1: But yeah.
3: Yeah, that's just probably why I do everything, because I'm not very good at handing over things to people.
1: Yeah, and you've been involved with that group for like a number of years now. We're not sure if it's 15 or however long it is.
3: I always say 15 years for everything if anybody asks me how long I've done something, because it's about that.
1: Okay. And yeah, you've done a lot of different things with the Poole Poetry Collective in the last few years. Like you did the really wonderful Art of Poetry exhibition last year at the Lighthouse and
3: the gallery upstairs at Upton Country
1: and
3: Park.
1: Upton Country Park, that's right. And you've recently branched out with the collective into doing more readings. You did one at Poole Library back in, was it April? It was the whole of April, wasn't
3: yes.
1: it? You did one every Saturday for the whole of April. And now you are going to Delfino Lounge to hopefully be doing more open mics there. You did one last month, and then there's one on the 28th of October.
3: Well remembered.
1: yeah, on the 28th of October at Delfino Lounge in Poole. So, how did that go?
3: It went very well. We were quite nervous. We really had no idea what was going to happen. It was a very nice atmosphere. We had a corner of the Delfino Lounge by the window so people could see us from outside, and they gave us their PA system, so it was broadcast through the whole of the ground floor. Mm. So people had to listen whether they wanted to or not. And it was just such a very nice atmosphere. There was a few of us from the collective and some people who we didn't know, some young people, which was nice. We always like to attract young people, and it was very nice. And I think we've definitely got another one this month, and we hope it's going to be a regular engagement.
1: A regular
3: if they like us. They seem to like us. There's a few hitches the first time. The mics ran out of batteries.
1: But it wouldn't be a poetry event if there wasn't a few hitches the first time you did
3: but
1: it.
3: But they managed to scrabble around in the drawer to find us some new batteries, and it was it was very, very good.
1: I mean, what you said there about seeing like younger faces, I think it's always good when you do a poetry event. Like, obviously, it's nice to see the familiar faces and the people you know, but it's always really nice to do an event and to see unfamiliar faces there, to see people you don't recognize, because that's what those nights should be about, really, drawing more people in to the poetry scene, giving more people a stage. So I think it's really good that you guys are doing that in Poole, because Poole, as far as I know, doesn't have as much as many of those nights as say the Bournemouth and Boscombe areas have had over the last few years. I'm sure there's many budding poets over in Poole that are going to appreciate having a stage and an event to go to.
3: Well, we hope so. I mean, most things have always been in Boscombe up until the platform arrived at Westbourne, of course, which is a bit nearer. And it was great because a couple of the young people hadn't read before, and they were actually very good, and we were able to tell them how good they were and get them to come back again. So, you know, hopefully we've started them off on a spoken word adventure.
1: You've also recently been a winner at the Purbeck Poetry Slam, the Purbeck Festival, over the summer. You were the joint winner in the Purbeck Poetry Slam, which is, you know, that happens every year. You've got a lot of people throughout the years in the local scene that have gone there and managed to achieve that accolade. So congratulations on joining their ranks as a winner. How did that feel?
3: Oh, it was amazing, really. It's given me a lot of confidence to get back in the game, really, because I hadn't done so much recently. I think I probably did the first... This is me doing the first everything. I think I probably did their first poetry slam quite a few years ago.
1: Yeah.
3: And got through the first round, but didn't get any further. So this was, you know, this was quite an event for me. And,
1: I suppose that's the interesting thing about poetry slams as well. You've been doing that for a few years and you've gone there, and in those previous years, like, you haven't made it through to the top three or whatever, but this year, for whatever reason, something about your poem spoke to people and you managed to do that. And I think it can be quite nerve-wracking performing in a slam, especially like if you don't get through, because you feel like, what did I do wrong? Is my poetry just like utter drivel? Like, what is it? Why didn't I get through? But I think the fact that you won that this year shows that actually sometimes it can just be the audience, and it's not necessarily that anyone's poem is bad or not worth that. But, you know, it's just sort of that it takes the right audience to listen and to hear that and to go, yes, that's what we want to win this year.
3: Yes, and we need a bit of praise, really, us poets, don't we? You know, we do go home and cry when nobody likes our poetry.
1: Yeah, it's one of those things. It's like you sort of want to, okay, no, that's fine. You know, it's all part of doing it, isn't it? But then you do go home sometimes and have those moments of a little bit of, you know, a bit of a self-confidence.
3: Yes, tear that one up.
1: Yeah, like, what was wrong with this? What did I do wrong? But it's not necessarily that anyone's doing anything wrong. It just takes that. But still, it's absolutely great to have won it. How did it feel being in the final? Were you anxious?
3: Oh, I was on a buzz by then.
1: You were, okay?
3: I was actually. It was that sort of atmosphere, and the cider helped. Actually, there was. there was quite a lot of cider at the festival. Yeah.
1: Oh, okay. Yeah, so you do still remember winning?
3: It's sort of, I do. Oh, I do. Yeah. And I shared it with a lovely girl who lives in Birmingham. So we have an enormous silver cup. And she wouldn't take it back to Birmingham. So I've got it on the dining room table. And I don't quite know what to do with it. We have it for a year. So,
1: That's cool. And one of the poems that you read there was your poem about Paul Simon, which I have heard many times before. It's one of my favourite pieces that you do. Can you share that with us tonight?
3: I certainly can. Shall I share it now?
1: I'll go for it.
3: Okay. I have the book. This is a... I've been in love with Paul Simon for a very, very long time. He doesn't know it. I've been meaning to send him this poem, but haven't got around to it. For 40 years, through times of grief and glory, you've played the background music to my story. You've sung the counterpoint to hopes and fears. There's you and I, still crazy after all these years. The sounds of silence comfort me on days when I could think of more than 50 ways to leave a lover. You've got a way of knowing I'm on my way. I don't know where I'm going. Your crazy rhythms, like a heartbeat mist, have danced me through without a therapist. You're rock, I'm island. You're the one who hears I'm happy to be crazy. Still crazy after all these years. When I was Mrs. Robinson, you made me cry. When you were feeling groovy, so was I. Sometimes so serious, sometimes a clown. For you, Paul Simon, I would lay me down. He booked a gig at Bournemouth BIC. 60 quid, I knew he'd come for me. The day before, he must have been insane to play at Glastonbury in the rain. I saw my future happiness slip slide away. The management regrets cancelled, no show today. This is a story that I wish had not been told. Not you, Paul Simon, just an old man with a cold. Move on 5 years. He's coming back to town. And Ticketmaster hasn't let me down. Some alchemy has happened in this hall with voices crying out, I love you, Paul. We're going down to Graceland, Memphis, Tennessee, and in Block B, Seat 36, Row D, he seems to look my way, and through my tears, I hear him sing, still crazy after all these years. That is a true story.
1: I was also that gig that he cancelled at the BIC, I was also set to go and see him that day, and that was back in 2011, I think, wasn't it?
3: It was about 15 years ago, probably.
1: Yeah. And I was equally disappointed when I learned that he'd cancelled and that I wasn't going to get to go and see him live just down the road from where I was living. So, yeah.
3: Did you get to the you didn't get to the re-show then?
1: No, I didn't. No. But yeah, I am still yet to see Paul Simon live, if I ever will.
3: Well, I don't know.
1: But yeah, also a big fan of his. And I love all the references to his songs and records in that poem, the way that you've woven those all together.
3: Well, I was a bit concerned, as a slam poem, how many people would relate to it. I knew my age group would, and I wasn't sure about the others. But one of the younger poets said to me, she sent a message to me afterwards to say, we didn't really know Paul Simon, but we listened to him all the way home, and now they're fans. So
1: there you go.
3: So I've spread the word, yeah.
1: Yeah, I mean, Paul Simon is a poet in his own right, really. His lyrics do have that crossover into poetry, and he's obviously got such a big appreciation of poetry, and that comes through in his songs and lyrics, I think.
3: Definitely. His lyrics are part of the reason that I love him as well, because this spot on,
1: and I discovered him back in 2008. I think I bought like a Simon and Garfunkel collection, and then just been a fan ever since. It's one of those things that like my mum probably played it when I was younger and I was like, oh, what's that? I don't. But then when I grew up a little bit and then I listened to it again, I could really just hear what the appeal was of his music and why he sustained that for so many years.
3: I think a lot of people say, well, I know the music. I didn't realise it was Paul Simon, that they just connected it since I've helped them along a bit.
1: And his last record, I mean, he's partially deaf, or like most of all the way deaf now. Yeah, and the last record, I watched this brilliant documentary about how it came to him in dreams and stuff like that. And he's basically done the music being partially deaf, so still got an amazing talent even in his even well into his 80s. Absolutely great poem. Thank you for sharing that with us.
3: Thank you.
1: We will come back to you a little bit later to talk more about the Paul Poetry Collective and to hear a few more poems. But Tim, what piece of music have we got next?
0: We have got Imagine lined up. Steve Couch was our guest on the Authors Show, which this show's called The Same Page, and we decided to call last week's show, Steve mentioned, talked about it, we were like, well, we don't really want to call it The Same Page because this is this show. So Steve said, well, how about The Different Page? I was like, yep, that'll do. So we had the Author Show last week, The Different Page, and we had Steve Couch on as the guest talking about his book, Imagine. And the book is about a song, or create, the song that's created, and he wrote the song and has had it created. We played it last week as part of the show. He did the book launch a couple of weeks ago, but he's now done the musical book launch last Monday, 2 days ago. And so we've got Imagine coming up in just a minute.
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0: Imogen, Imagine there. Now, technically, that's by Carl Denby, but it's written by Steve Couch and Ollie Hopperpay, sung by Lee Razzleduff, all local superheroes of the local scene. And that's the musical tie-in with the book Imogen, Imagine, which is available in all good bookstores right now and available. Chris.
1: Yeah, we're going to go over to Peter John Cooper now to talk about his upcoming production at Camden Bar in Westbourne, which happens this Friday night. Peter,
2: yeah,
1: tell us something about that.
2: Friday night at 7:30. It's a show called A Fondness for Melancholy, and the strapline is a stumble through the seasons in witty words and quirky songs in search of those secret emotions hidden behind the great British stiff upper lip. It's and I'll explain how we came to arrive at that format in a minute, but I think you've got Julian there, so we may as well talk to him now.
3: Hello. Hello, Peter.
2: Hello, Julian. I'm not keeping you up, am I?
3: I've already missed the archers.
2: Right. Thank you. So, we've got to talk about this show. Have you got anything to say about it?
3: It's got the word melancholy in the title, but it's not just two old blokes grumbling about the weather and the absurdities of modern life.
2: Well, I rather think it is.
3: Oh, yeah.
1: That's how Peter described it to me.
3: It is. I think we also, we talk about, the things that we love that make us melancholy, like the changing seasons and the cycle of the year.
2: Yeah. If I just tell you how we came to this. Last year, M. Fiddler, who runs the Swanage Folk Festival Fringe, asked us to go over and do something at the thing. And when we were talking about folk music, because we thought it ought to have a folky thing, I think I noticed that folk music is mostly generalised misery or particularised misery. It's always people, sailors falling overboard and drowning, and young women dying of a broken heart. Yeah.
3: That's it. Yes, it is.
2: And I mean, it was very successful. There was, and then we, I think you came up with the title, or you.
3: No, I think you came up with the title. You just offhandedly said it one day, and I thought, that sounds, I recognise that.
2: So
3: we love to be melancholy.
2: So we thought we'd do a deep dive into the British psyche. Why it is that British people just wallow in misery, why we love to complain. And then
3: especially,
2: we did it. We were invited.
3: About the weather.
2: it is the weather. And then we were invited back to do it again this year. We did a sort of a second version, and we've worked it up into a complete show now. So it's the what we do is we wander through all four seasons,
3: and we find something to complain about in each one of them.
2: Yeah. Oh, there's plenty, the misery that accrues from every season,
3: we also point out that there are some humorous moments in it?
2: No, I think that rather spoils it.
1: Peter's face when you said that was not impressed.
2: Those funny bit, people only laugh, and that holds the show up. That's the trouble. And we're desperate to get over and get out, and people are laughing, and it's really very inconsiderate.
3: It spoils the whole atmosphere, doesn't
2: it? Yeah. Chris.
1: Yeah, so can I just ask, is this the first time that you guys have collaborated, or have you done this before in the past?
3: Well, we first met in 1975.
2: Winchester. In Winchester, and we did a lot of stuff. We worked together with a group called Attic Theatre, which was just mad. And yeah. Todd,
3: I was Peter Rabbit to Peter's Owlie.
2: Yes,
3: marvelous times.
2: But we also did shows, sort of expressive mime show. Julian, I have to say, is the funniest person I've ever met.
3: I'd just like to say that Peter is the funniest person I've ever met.
2: Yeah, but you've got a very small circle of friends.
3: That's very true. We used to make each other laugh, didn't we?
2: We did. And
3: we had a little laugh.
2: And then we didn't really see each other, apart from
3: when we went off and had proper jobs, you know, like running theatres.
2: Yeah. So for sort of 50 years, we didn't. And then, yeah, just a few years ago, we did a thing for the Bournemouth Fringe called Life and Death and Everything in Between, which is now available.
3: That was a bundle of laughs, wasn't it?
1: Going to say, that sounds just as cheery.
2: It was an attempt at bringing misery to people. I mean, I think there's too much jollity in the world.
3: Far too much.
2: And we're the sort of people to depress you beyond reason.
1: So this is what you want for Friday night. If you're miserable and you want

0: seriously good songs.
1: And they go very well with Peter's poems, which are full of humour and pathos and insight.
0: Right.
1: I wrote that down.
2: I was waiting for the punchline. Are you sure you know Peter?
1: I do. So it's good that I like his poems and he likes my songs. It makes it work very well.
0: Yeah, because when I'm doing my poems, I always think, oh dear, at least we'll have a song in a minute.
1: What's happened is that Peter had, he said, well, I want to do the seasons. And I thought, oh my God, I've got no winter songs. I don't write the seasons. So I then had to adapt some songs to make them into winter songs and write some new ones. So it's actually kind of been, the whole process has inspired me to write stuff.
0: Yeah, no, it's, and very good too. You've come up with some terrific stuff. I love this song, which is called Love Will Find a Way, which I believe we may even have a sample of, or we may hear that tonight.
1: Which we should tell the audience that it's part of Spring and is actually sort of about my allotment, which is a very beautiful place to be.
0: Yes. And
1: of course, everything this year died.
0: Yes, it was a good year for allotments, wasn't it, Julie?
1: Yes, it brought us great melancholy.
3: I was going to say...
1: Not many cauliflowers, but many melancholy flowers.
3: I was going to say, like, when you were saying about how people like to complain about the weather, I think that is definitely relatable at the moment because we've just had the really hot summer.
0: Yeah.
3: Where everyone's been saying, when is it going to cool down? When is it cool down? Now that it's cooling down a bit, I've heard people say, like, oh, it's getting cold, isn't it?
0: Yeah.
1: It's dark.
0: No.
1: Yes, there is. I would tell you, there is a song in there called I Don't Like the Summer.
0: Yeah.
1: Written especially about the summer we've just had.
0: Yeah. I mean, it's very on point. I think your songs are very on point.
1: Oh, we're so up to date, aren't we?
0: Yeah. Yes, so What else can I say?
3: Do you want to maybe say a little bit about, so it's on Friday, this Friday, at Camden Bar in Westbourne, what time?
0: It's on at 7:30. Now, it's in the green room at the Camden Bar, mm-hmm. which is the room out the back. It's not enormous. I mean, this is the first one of the arena tour we're doing for this. And we will be doing massive arenas after this. But we thought we'd do, because there's nowhere else in Bournemouth big enough, we'll do it at the Camden Bar Green Room. And that's at 7:30. Now, this is the news. This is the great news, is it's absolutely free.
3: Wow.
0: It's free. But...
4: I was going to ask, do you need to get tickets for this? Because Camden's only got like seven... I think it's got seven seats, maybe eight seats, is it?
0: Yeah,
3: it's a bit more than that. I think we can get about 50 people in there.
0: It just depends whether you come or not, Tim. I mean, there are, it's not a big place, but it'll be cozy.
3: Mm-hmm.
0: The point I was going to make is it is free, but we are going to make a collection and we are collecting for ourselves because we have spent a bit of money on this, and I've certainly, Julian has to shuffle backwards and forwards from Southampton, mm-hmm. which is...
1: True, and honestly, the biscuit fund is going very low at the moment.
0: So we are going to ask people to throw money in a bucket, if we get enough to cover expenses, we will be absolutely delighted. It cost Julian £2 to get out of his house because he lives on the other side.
1: I am calling from Southampton.
0: Yeah,

0: and he has, and to go across the bridge, he has to pay £2 every time. I mean, that's, you know,
1: it's above and beyond, isn't it? That's the I'm suffering for my art.
0: That's why.
1: And we hope that you will too. Yeah.
2: Some of us are cheap and use Northern, not Itchin.
0: Yeah, well,
1: I've got a card. I get a discount. It's okay.
0: Well, yes. Anyway, enough of that
1: banter.
0: But yeah, we would appreciate it. And the post office is only just down the road. If you haven't got any cash,
3: oh, there's an ATM isn't there?
0: There's a cash machine. So please make use of the cash machine in the interval to get a goodly wad out.
2: Yeah, we just did Fazzafest warm up on at Chaplin's, and we were saying, you know, suggest a donation of £5, and people were happily giving us that and more.
0: So, really?
2: And it became the mandatory fee of £3 because at Chaplin's after 10 o'clock on a Friday and a Saturday, this is a Friday, you have to pay £3 to get in. So they said, look, the mandatory entrance fee is £3. But we were saying, so the mandatory entrance fee is £3. If you want to be generous and donate the fiver and see the bands downstairs, please go ahead. And some people were giving us fivers or tenners, or it was great. So there you go. Minimum suggested donation of £5, but please be generous.
0: I do like that as a principle. I like the idea that people can come even if they've got no cash or no money.
1: Yeah.
0: I think they still ought to be able to come.
2: Yeah.
0: And I think when we, you know, when we appear at the BIC, we will be working on the same principle. We will be collecting in buckets.
3: I heard it was going to be the O2 Arena.
0: Well, we'd do both.
3: Oh, okay.
0: I mean, you know, life is long anyway. So it is free, but bring some, you know, a good bundle of notes with you. Yeah. Thank you. Appreciate it.
2: I was going to say, even better for me, just checking the gig guide for Friday. There's a lot of gigs on. There's always 100 or so gigs on. And there is a lot of stuff happening on Friday, but nothing that really appeals to me.
0: No.
2: So therefore, coming along to Camden sounds like a really good bet.
3: There you go. You win by default.
0: So I'll put another chair in.
1: That's good.
0: Yeah, no, that's an imprimatur of the highest order.
2: Nothing else is on, so I'll come and join you instead. Well,
0: originally, I was hoping this was going to be part of the
2: Arts by the Sea Fringe.
0: The Arts Fringe. Yeah. Mm. And I did email them offering it to them, but I never got an answer. So it's...
1: Shame.
0: It's a fringe event.
2: It's a fringe event. This is it. We're trying to work out exactly what makes something fringe and what makes something not fringe. And it basically depends on whether the venue has paid the fee to be part of the Bournemouth Arts by the Sea Fringe
3: pretty
2: Festival.
3: Much.
2: That's and if Camden, Westbourne Camden, probably haven't paid the fee to be part of the fringe.
0: I didn't ask them because I didn't want Daryl. I mean, Daryl's given the room for free.
2: Yeah, exactly.
0: You know, I mean, why should he fork out £50? Anyway, that sounds all festival. A bit political. Sorry, I love the fringe, and I think it brings great things to Bournemouth, and I'm not criticising it at all. But
2: I was going to say, but Peter John Cooper, you are familiar, as you are on the phone, Julian, with the stage as the concept, and the greatest phrase I think I ever heard was Terry Pratchett in his book Masquerade, which is the take on Phantom of the Opera, which is where this is opera. You put in money and you get out opera. And it seems to be, this is art. You put in money and you get out art.
0: Art, yeah. It's a very...
1: We're still waiting for someone to put the money in, aren't we?
0: Well, that's Friday night. They will be coming along around with the bucket. So, but I have no... I mean, again, on a... have you turned this off? No.
1: No.
2: I've not touched anything for once.
0: Sorry. I thought I was communicating with the people of the area by just shouting.
2: Shouting out the window.
0: Yeah. I am not embarrassed about asking for money because I think art is... to be valued and should
2: definitely
0: be valued and should be recognized as a good for society.
1: But we do have a grant from the government at the moment, don't we?
0: The monthly 40 quid.
1: You know, I feel that we've been subsidised by the government to do art.
0: Right.
1: Anyway.
0: Yeah, no, as we have been all our lives. So.
1: Absolutely, yeah.
0: Thank you. So, there you go. So, I'm looking forward to seeing everybody. It will be fun, and it will be... It's going to be a very mixed audience. That's a nice thing, because I know there's all sorts of people are going to be coming. And that, again, is one of the functions of art, is to get people together to experience something together, so that there's a conversation between people who would never in a million years actually meet normally. And
1: also, it's very important in this day of artificial intelligence, where everything is being sort of seems to be fake, that live performance is the real thing.
0: Well, speak for yourself, mate.
3: Is Peter John Cooper AI proof?
0: I have given over my soul to ChatGPT. I agree. And the more we talk to each other, and the more we talk to each other as human beings, not as things. How long have we got on this program, Tim?
1: Hours.
2: At the moment, as long as you want, but we do need to get on with the jazz show at 9 o'clock.
1: I think Peter and I agree that that we're not overproduced.
0: No, I see what you're saying there, Julian. Julian, I plays the ukulele, and
1: it's a baritone ukulele and the tin can ukulele, so they don't sound like ukuleles off by that.
0: The tin can ukulele is a very amusing piece of kit, and I'm always proud when you're playing that. So
1: it's my favourite. And the baritone is like a small guitar, which has a mellower sound than the ukulele, which tends to be a bit plinky-plonky.
0: Yes, exactly.
1: Right, that means all the ukulele players won't be turning up, will it? I've insulted.
3: Talking of the songs, we do have one ready to play, which is a little sample from the show. So I think we're going to go across to that and then come back to you guys, if that's okay. Do you want to, just before we go to it, do you want to introduce the song? You did say a few words about it just before, but for anyone that's just tuned in, tell us about this song that we're about to hear.
1: Okay, this is from the show, Upon This, The Melancholy, and this is a section on spring, and is one of the more upbeat songs. And it's about, basically, it's the view from my allotment and some of the things I see there and happen there. And it's called Love Will Find a Way.
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0: Love Will Find a Way there from the, do we call it a play, musical, show? It's melancholy, isn't it?
1: A fondness for
2: very melancholy, yes. Yeah, a fondness for melancholy.
1: Liz, how did you think that compared to Paul Simon?
2: Oh, that's a bit...
3: I think he needs a little bit more practice, but you know, he'd get there in another few years.
4: I've only been trying for 50 years now. But Paul Simon was one of the people who inspired me to take up the guitar and start writing songs all those years ago.
3: And I tell you what, I don't think he's ever written about an allotment, as far as I know, so you're a first there.
4: That's true.
1: So yeah, that was one of the songs from the production. And then Peter's going to give us some of the poems that he's written for us. Before we do that, though, just for anyone that has just tuned in, we're talking about A Fondness for Melancholy, which is a production being put on at Camden Bar in Westbourne on Friday night from 7:30, which is a free event, but there will be a collection. Just in case anyone has just tuned in, Peter, can you tell us, like, in a nutshell, what is the play about?
2: It's an attempt to unpack the misery behind the British stiff upper lip and why British people just love a good wallow in melancholy. So it's a collection of songs and poems on that theme, and I think it's an entertainment. And somebody likened it to Flanders and Swann, if you know who Flanders and Swann are.
0: Oh, yes.
2: Yes.
4: Yeah. Well, I think what they said was that they're not as good as Swann.
1: And you didn't put that on the poster? Not as
2: good. Yeah, but I mean, I can see the... what it is, it is that agglomeration of songs and poetry that just folds into each other and you know, and just gets on with it. So I hope it is anyway. So
1: do you want to give us one of the poems?
2: So this is a poem that you actually know. I've done it many times before, but it is actually, for me, it is the key to what the British misery is all about. Here comes the rain. It's English rain from English clouds, grey and ragged like dirty cloth smeared across the summer sky. Already steady, it's filling the drains with disappointment, relentlessly washing away the fun. Holidaymakers sit huddled in the seafront shelter, plastic mac collars turned up, gazing vaguely at the torn grey sea, eating sandwiches and waiting, surgery patient, for the coach to come. Shoppers shiver, tripping through sodden puddles in sodden sandals, carrier bags filling with damp dispatches, wishing the washing was not on the line and the shopping was already done. Builders bundling to the front of the transit, windows steamed up, looking glumly at the paper. It will be the only sight they have today of the sun. A woman passing by catches my eye, shoots a small wry shrug and darts a nice weather eyebrow to the sky. And I wonder what words you would use to explain that this is what it is to be British. Thank you.
1: That was very melancholy.
2: Well, it's the weather, isn't it? Let's face it, it's the weather. Shall I do another quick one?
1: Yeah, go for it.
2: What? No, okay. This is later on in the year. That was obviously related to summer, the rain, a normal summer, I have to say, not the fantasy summer we had this year. Yeah, this is called Swallows. See the lively darting swallows swooping low on purple mallows among the shivering silver willows above the grassy summer meadows. Then high against the cloudy pillows where the sun peeps yellow haloed, soon enough the year has mellowed, all the fields are lying fallow. Here they gather with their fellows in twittering, excited choirs, a music written out along the wires, a farewell song of autumn sorrow, an age-old path that must be followed across the rolling, wallowing billows.
1: Bravo.
2: Bravo, yeah.
1: Bravo.
2: So that's it. I could go on all evening.
1: Well, save some of them for Friday, Peter. Yeah. Don't give everyone the whole production yet.
2: Yeah, but it is. It's just a recap about the general. I mean, it's just trying to understand why British people are so miserable and why they love to be miserable. And it's, I don't think we come to any great conclusion.
4: We did think that because the seasons continually change, you know, the daffodils come out and everyone goes, oh, aren't they lovely? And then a week later, they're all dead. And then, you know, the blossom disappears. Then he gets to Midsummer's Day and everyone goes, oh, it's glorious, it's summer. And you realise the days are going to get shorter from then on.
1: Yeah.
4: It's just a continual round of hope and disappointment.
2: Yeah. And then it all comes round again next year and you do the same hope and disappointment.
4: I run over again.
2: Oh, gosh. I mean, it must be great living in California where they don't have seasons.
1: Mm.
2: They must be on a state of non-disappointment the whole time.
4: Oh, great. Another day.
2: Yeah. The one before.
1: You won't be taking this production to California then.
2: Well, we might.
4: Oh, they love it. They love it. they need it. They desperately need a bit of melancholy.
2: Yeah.
0: I suggest it might work quite well in Scotland, though. Because Scottish love a bit of melancholy, don't they?
2: Actually, everybody does.
4: I can't possibly comment.
1: Liz, what did you want to say?
3: I was just... It just made me wonder what Wordsworth would have written if he'd turned up 2 weeks later. Would have been a bit of a bummer. Yeah, yeah, yeah.
4: A host of golden stems.
2: Yeah. All gone brown and withering.
3: Don't forget to deadhead your daffodils.
2: Yeah,
4: there would have been... Someone write a poem, please, after the daffodils.
2: Yeah. Right, we'll bung that in somewhere. No, I think you. This might give you a bit of a good old cry somewhere, and a bit of a laugh, and a few tears.
1: But in all seriousness, you've said there's some humour in it. There are things to uplift. I mean, I thought that song was very. Very sort of punchy and uplifting.
2: Yeah, I know. We'll have to find something else to go in there. Completely out of character.
1: So, yeah, if you do want to go and see that, it's on Friday night at Camden Bar in Westbourne from 7:30 onwards. It's a free production, but there will be a collection to support the cost of putting it on.
2: Thank you.
1: Yeah, so thank you, Julian, for joining us the phone and for giving us a little bit of context and also for the lovely song. And, yeah, hopefully see you on Friday night.
2: Yeah.
4: Thank you.
2: Keep practicing.
4: Bye.
2: Yeah, bye.
0: Another nice piece of music now. This is The Lonely Surf, because Friday was Fazzafest warm-up. This coming Saturday is the Fazzafestival itself, the main event. And Lonely Surf are on the bill alongside a host of other artists. I'll give you a run-through of what's going on in after this. This is The Lonely Surf and 12 Months Out.

0: The Lonely Surf there. They are part of Fazzafest, which is happening this coming Saturday. Got to get the day right, because Friday now we're going to be over in Camden, Westbourne, enjoying the play that we've just been hearing about with Peter, John and Julian. But yes, Saturday, all the fun happens at the Bear Cave. We've got Dorset Phil, Loud of the Moss, The Lonely Surf, Bamboo Vipers, Rebel Pixie, Rod Hell and the Emus, Gerda, Schema, Interesting Wallpaper, Andy Nazer and Friends, Meat Sweats, The Hollering Yeehaws, The Samples, The Screaming Dead. And that's all going on from 1 o'clock in Bear's Bar and Venue and the Bear Cave. We've done a complete takeover, moving up and down. So you just heard from the Lonely Surf. They are on at the in the bar stage sometime in the afternoon on Saturday. Right, Chris.
1: Yeah, we're going to go back over to Liz McGee now to talk about her poetry and also the Pool Poetry Collective. So we spoke about the open mic night that you guys have got up and running at Delfino Lounge over in Pool at the beginning of the show, and also obviously you took part in the Purbeck Folk Festival and you won the Poetry Slam there. Going back a little bit further, last year you did the Art of Poetry at Upton Country House, and also then moved it across to the Lighthouse. That was a really unique project, I thought. So you had, how many poems was it? Do you remember? It was about 50-ish, wasn't it?
2: Yes, 50 poems.
1: And then you got a number of artists involved, and then the artists painted a picture for each of the poems they chose based on what they got from the poem. So that was really unique, and I was really lucky enough to have some of my poems included in that, which is absolutely one of my sort of like highlights of doing anything within the last like 5 years, is it was really great to see some of my poems brought to life in that way. I just wanted to know, like, how did that project come about? I know that the one you did last year was the second time you've done it. It was Art of Poetry 2, wasn't it?
2: Yes.
1: So yeah, how did that originally come about?
2: Just, I think we had a talk about ekphrasis, which is one art form being transformed into another art form.
1: Yeah.
2: So quite often it's somebody writing about a poem or somebody writing a poem about a picture. Mm-hmm. And we just thought it would be a great idea to try it ourselves. And being a bit of an artist myself and knowing a lot of artists, and being involved with the gallery upstairs at Upton Country Park as I am, I was able to have a gallery, have a poetry group, which I'm not in charge of. And
1: it's very democratic.
2: Yeah, so we invited some guest poets as well, because we're quite a small group. And between us, we produced 50 poems. And I contacted slightly less than 50 artists, because some did more than one.
1: Mm.
2: And put them together, and had no idea until the day of hanging the exhibition what it was going to look like, because I hadn't asked anybody to show me their pictures, just to bring them in. But it was just amazing. Mm. And it was great for the gallery, because people quite often whiz round a gallery without stopping, but they had to stop and read all the poems, and it brought a new level of interest to them.
1: Yeah.
2: So we did that, and then it was so good, that was 3 years ago, that we repeated it last year at the gallery upstairs, and took it over to the Lighthouse, and it looked really good in both places. And I'm really glad that you enjoyed it, Chris, because it's a bit traumatizing sometimes when you have to meet the artist and you don't actually like their painting. You don't know what to say. But Chris actually bought one of the paintings.
1: He
2: liked it so much.
1: Yeah, it was great. I would have liked to have bought all of them, but the one in particular that I went for, it just like the poem had a really personal resonance for me. It was one of the first ones that I wrote. Like, I never intended to publish that, but it went into the book that I put out. And I still have a very vivid recollection of the day I wrote that poem. So, just that personal tie to it was so interesting for me to see that brought to life. And it wasn't really brought to life in the way that I had imagined it might be.
2: Right.
1: But that to me made it even more, interesting. Like the artist painted it in like a style that was sort of reminiscent of Raymond Briggs.
2: Yeah.
1: I thought like it reminded me of The Snowman. It was a very wintry poem, and it was very magical, and the poem actually sort of snakes down on the in the snow on the painting, and I just really fell in love with it. And I hadn't actually gone intending to buy one of the paintings, mm-hmm. but when I saw it and I was like, you know, it's just one of those things. It's like, it was such a unique project and one of those things. It's like, if I leave this and someone else buys it, or like, if I never see this painting again, like mm-hmm. I am going to always think back and regret it. So yeah, I did manage to pull a few strings.
2: Yes, and I remember he loved it so much that you wouldn't even let us put it in the lighthouse in case somebody stole it, so we had to have a reproduction of it for the lighthouse.
1: It was, yeah. We did a print of it. To be fair, though, the print looked really, really like, I couldn't tell the difference. If you hadn't have known, no. that was a print. In fact, like, I went to see it with a friend, and they were sure that it wasn't a print. I was like, no, that's definitely not the original.
2: Yeah,
1: so
2: well, fortunately, I've got that on my wall at home now.
1: Oh, yeah.
2: that was good for me. Yeah. No, that was fun.
1: But yeah, that project, I know all of the artists did something very unique. So when it all came together in that gallery space, like, there was such a variety of art styles and different interpretations. And was it the mayor of Poole even attended the second one, I think?
2: Yes.
1: So I think it was the mayor of Poole,
2: yes,
1: wasn't it?
2: Yes, it was. And he opened it with his deputy, whatever it is, yes.
1: Yeah, and just like, what a really great way to get people to engage with poetry that might not otherwise have engaged with it. Like you say, people are looking at the poems, then looking at the pictures to see what they've done, and that really captures people's interests in a way that...
2: Well, I think it makes you look at, if you have the two together, it makes you look at both in more detail, because you look at, you read the poem and you don't perhaps get it, and then you see the picture and, somebody felt that about it, and they enrich each other. Whether we do it again, I don't know. It was a lot of work.
1: I was going to say, it was a lot of work to pull that off, wasn't it?
2: So I
1: think you can have a little break before you do the next one if you...
2: Herding poets and artists is absolutely impossible. They love, they like poetry and they like painting, but they don't like answering emails. Mm. I do know.
1: Yeah.
2: But that was good. Mm.
1: Okay, so we want to hear another poem from you. So what do you have to read us tonight?
2: I know it's going back a bit, but I think lockdown brought out a lot of poetry in people, partly because they were stuck at home with not much to do, and partly because it was a way of expressing, you know, what they were worried about and what they were feeling about. And also, it's turned out, if I look back at my lockdown poems, it's a diary, because I didn't keep a diary in lockdown, wish I had. And it just reminds me of... So if it's okay if I can read a lockdown poem?
1: I think so, yeah. Does anyone have any objections to a lockdown poem?
2: But you're going to get it anyway.
1: Does it have any air of melancholy to it?
2: No, it's a happy
1: poem. It's a happy poem. Okay. Peter might have a problem with that. Could you make it more depressing somehow?
2: Well, it starts off...
3: No, that's our department.
2: It sort of starts off pretty depressing, to be honest. It's called, "Oh Lord, I'm so bored with all this." Now, don't get me wrong. There are things I don't miss. I've got many things on my gratitude list, but Lord, I'm so bored with all this. I know things could be so much worse. I can hear the despair of the nurses and carers, the shielding, the lonely, the scared and the hungry. I've got a warm home and I'm not on my own. I've so far avoided the virus. I've had the vaccine, but you know what I mean. Oh Lord, I'm so bored with all this. I've photographed snowdrops. I've tried to learn birdsong. I've painted the loo an intense shade of blue. I've walked round the block till I know every brick, seen myself on TikTok. I've upcycled a table or two. I've tried knitting and cross stitch. I can paint like Bob Ross did. Tried yoga, Pilates. I didn't do ballet. Might try that on Friday. I'm not proud of myself. The problem, of course, is my inner resources. They're not quite as deep as I thought. I've not written that book or learned how to cook like a pro or sorted those photos into folders and files like I meant to. Have you? Now I'm getting up late and my hair's in a state and my house is no nearer to being much clearer than it was back in March when I jumped at the chance to restore some sort of order after years as a hoarder. And if you see me on Zoom, you will see that my room is sometimes festooned with wet washing. It's so grey. It's so cold. It's no fun being old. Oh, Lord, I'm so bored with all this. Was that melancholy?
1: I think there was a little bit of melancholy. Melancholy enough.
3: Reminds us of
4: something we'd rather forget.
2: Yes, well, it was in that stage where, you know, the first it had all been fear and panic, and then it just became routine. How quickly we got into routines.
1: I remember expecting at the time there's going to be much more uproar about this, but people did sort of fall into that routine of well, there's not really much we can do. This is what's going to happen until things get a little bit better. But a lot of us were having the same thoughts and the same experiences. I'm going to use the time. I'm going to do this. I'm going to do that. But then even when you've got nothing else to do, you find that you don't really get around to doing the things that you told yourself you were going to.
2: No, and we were also good at, we were mostly also good at doing what we were told as well, which is, it shows something about the British, doesn't it, really?
3: Queuing at Sainsbury's.
1: I did prefer queuing over lockdown just because people respected the queue.
3: Yeah.
1: And there was no pushing in or falling outside of the queue. If you did that, it would be very frowned upon.
3: I remember the first day I went, sorry, Liz.
2: Okay. Carry on, Peter. We haven't heard from you for a while.
3: I'm still put in my place. No, I remember the first day we went to Tesco's at Branksome. Mm. And we didn't know what the form was. And there was a big queue all the way around the car park. And we went and joined on what we thought was the end of the queue. And a man came up very crossly and said, "That's the end of the queue," and pointed to the other end of the car park. And we I didn't know. I'm so sorry. I didn't mean to be a person who jumps queues. But yes, we soon learned.
0: That is the British thing, isn't it?
2: Queuing
0: and melancholy. You've picked up on the melancholy, but queuing is an absolute. Yeah. You've got to do it.
1: I think we've got the sequel to Peter's play here.
3: Yeah. Well, the fact that somebody was actually said it was not British, because normally if you push into a queue, the response is.
1: Yeah, exactly.
3: It's not. Oi.
1: You could say something over lockdown without risking getting punched.
3: Yeah.
1: It was great.
3: Yeah, because there were 10 yards between you.
1: Yeah.
2: I mean, I'm not very, very good at using buses. I'm getting better at it. And what surprised me is you don't have a queue at bus stops now, do you? You have people kind of sitting about in various places.
1: Oh,
2: but when the bus comes, no, it isn't a free-for-all. It reassembles itself in the order that people turned up in some miraculous way. Okay. I don't know how.
0: If only it happened like that in supermarkets. You know that dilemma of you're number three in the queue and you haven't quite got your stuff on the belt yet. Then they open the till next door and you think, but you're not going to be number one on that belt because some other skunk will get in there first.
2: I know. Silent rage in the
0: queue.
2: That's it,
0: yes.
2: You have to put up with
3: it. No, silent rage is what we do best.
0: Yes, we do. The humph, isn't it?
2: Yes.
0: It's a... Sorry.
2: No, okay. I just can I just talk about Pool Poetry Collective
1: a bit?
2: Because
1: that's what you're here, Liz. Please.
0: can we do that in just a minute?
2: Oh, we could.
1: Yeah, let's have a piece of music first, and then we'll come back to you.
0: Yeah, I've got another nice piece of music. I've got Gerda lined up because again, Gerda are on the bill for Fazerfest. Says here they're on the Cave stage at about 5:40, but we don't necessarily want to give that away. We want to say, come down to Fazerfest at 1 o'clock at Bears Bar and Venue and see all these wonderful bands, but particularly Gerda are on in the afternoon bill. So Gerda playing in just a minute.
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0: City Dealer there by Gerda. Gerda on the bill at Fazerfest, which is happening in Bear's Bar and Venue. The bar stage and the cave stage taken over from 1 o'clock on Saturday. Hope you enjoyed that. Chris.
1: Yeah, we're going back to Liz McGee, and you wanted to say some words about the Paul Poetry Collective before we had to cut you off there.
2: Yes, I just wanted to welcome anybody who wanted to come along to our group.
1: Oh, yeah.
2: We're a small group. There's only about nine of us, I think, at the moment. And we meet every 2 weeks in the evening, on a Wednesday evening, and we discuss poetry, we write poetry. It's very informal. The members take it in turn to introduce a subject for the evening, and it might be a poet, or it might be a form of poetry, or occasionally we have a guest poet, and we read the poems around and discuss them. We're not incredibly, none of us have got a degree in it as far as I know, but we're all very enthusiastic about poetry of all kinds. We have poetry from, well, we did actually have Peter John Cooper doing some Anglo-Saxon poetry one time, so that far back to contemporary poets now. And I think I've just been interested, and it's just a very pleasant, sociable evening. If anybody'd like to come along and think about joining, or just come along for an evening.
1: Most importantly of all, there is a biscuit tin.
2: If the biscuit tin monitor turns up. I am not actually in charge of biscuits, so we have had the odd biscuit failure, but mainly there's a biscuit tin. Yes, so if you can find us on Facebook, as they say, at Pool Poetry Collective, and you'll see when we meet and where we meet. It's in Hermitage Road in Pool, in the Scout Hut. It sounds a bit... which is better than it sounds, actually.
1: It is. I mean, I've been along a few times over the past 12 months to join you guys, and it is really... Yeah, it's just like a really cosy meeting, and it's really friendly. Just talking about poetry and hearing people's takes on different poems. And then I really enjoyed doing some of the writing exercises that you guys set. Like, I did get some good results from those, like things I didn't really expect to write. But then I was like, okay, yeah, like when we did the... I've forgotten what the form's called.
2: We were doing Villanelles.
1: Villanelles, that's
2: we
1: it, yeah.
2: We were doing Villanelles, I remember now, yeah.
1: A little villanelle, which I didn't expect to write. And then I liked it so much that I read it at the platform the next day.
0: For the uninitiated like me, what's a villanelle?
1: Liz, take it away.
2: It's, everybody knows Do Not Go Gentle Into That Good Night, don't they? Know that, Dylan Thomas?
1: Do Not Go
2: Rage Against
1: that
2: the Dying of the Light. I can't, without having it in front of me, I can't exactly remember the repetitive refrain, but you have to write two very good lines and then you repeat the lines alternately through the poem. So I think the two that he chose for that poem would Do Not Get Gentle Into That Good Night, which he'd repeat in verse one and then the other one in verse two. But I can't remember, I have to have it written in the format for me to be able to do it.
1: I have been Googling.
0: It's A-B-A A-B-A A-B-A, A-B-A, A-B-A, A-B-A-A.
1: But it's not just the rhyme scheme. Certain lines have to be repeated.
0: Yes, there's 19 lines, five tercets, and one concluding quatrain. So
2: Exactly what I was trying to say, but in my own way.
0: Yes, so this is just looking up and getting AI to give us the answer here, which is a bit cheaty. But yeah, refrain of... A1 appears at line 1 and repeats at 6, 12 and 18. Then you got refrain 2, which is the other A, appears at line 3 and repeats at 9, 5 and 19. It's very complicated.
2: It is when you say it like that.
1: If you'd have been at that session of the Pool Poetry Collective, you would have come away knowing inside and out.
2: I have...
0: it's basically five three-line verses and then a final fourth-line verse at the end.
2: I wasn't going to read this, but I'm now going to read a villanelle that I wrote. So hang
1: Here
2: on
1: we
2: a,
1: go, then.
2: Hang on a minute. I haven't got the bookmark in this
1: I would very much like recommend Pool Poetry Collective to anyone out there who wants to explore poetry, get to know other poets, just go along and have a very fun and informal time.
2: Okay, so that's Dylan. I'm not going to try and do Dylan Thomas because he did it. Richard Burton does it better than me. But this is one that I wrote. And it's called Chess. And I think you'll get more of an idea of the repetitive lines if I read it. With loving care, each makes the other pay. With formal rules to make the battle fair. You never listen to a word I say. Like grandmasters before the start of play, defences ranged on each familiar square. With loving care, each makes the other pay. You weren't there when I needed you today. As usual, too busy to be there. You never listen to a word I say. He turns his head, she turns her heart away. You've had the best years of my life, I swear. With loving care, each makes the other pay. It was just chance that put her in my way. You can't blame me. You never show you care. You never listen to a word I say. The pawns are sacrificed along the way. The conflict both divides and links the pair. With loving care, each makes the other pay. You never listen to a word I say. Oh, yeah. That's a villanelle.
1: I think that was the one you wrote at... Or from that meeting, wasn't it? I seem to remember you doing that at the meeting.
2: No, I did a very silly one about food. I can't remember.
1: I do remember you reading that, though.
2: No, I wrote this. When I thought I could write poetry, this was about 40 years ago now. I wrote this, actually. Mm. I was living in Dublin, and I went to a writing class with an Irish poet. And he got us to write a villanelle, and he said to me, when I wrote this, and I surprised myself, and he said, oh, you could send that off to the Irish Times, they'll publish it. I did, and they didn't.

0: That's the whole point.
1: Yeah.
0: You think, yeah. So half the poem is written for you once you've got those first two lines. But no, it doesn't work like that. It's they're changing and the context changes depending on what has come before. It's very cleverly.
1: It is. And you have to, you know, you can think of two cracking lines and then you realise you're not going to get another eight rhymes for them.
0: Yes.
1: So you have to, and the temptation is to kind of change what you want to say to fit in with the poem. And that doesn't work either because you've got to go think of what you want to say in the first place. It's quite nice having a structure, though. It kind of tames you a bit and contains your excesses.
2: Yeah.
1: I like that.
2: That can be the advantage of writing to a form.
1: Yeah.
2: You have to maybe change around some of your ideas, but then you do get something a little bit better from making it adhere to a form.
1: Yeah.
0: I have got a, because this is the same page, and we do poetry and we sometimes do comedy. I do have a little comedy sketch to slip in at some point. Would now be an appropriate time to slip it in?
2: If you want to.
0: If
2: you want to slip in some comedy. Is this Radio Boscombe?
0: This is Drunkards. This is the OG comedy group.
2: OG Radio Boscombe.
0: Before Radio Boscombe, the Drunkards were around. And they basically produced a 50-year anniversary album. And it's called Ferry Cross the Avon. It is available from garymitchell.co.uk, Gary's website. And Gary's probably listening to, ready to correct me on all
2: of the things. Yeah, hi, Gary.
0: But yes, the Drunkards, Andy Batchelor, Harry Holland, Graham King and Gary Mitchell. And he's got a credit on the album to Angela's Tortoise, Mark Sainsbury and Olivia Mitchell. But the track I've picked is, we played it when we looked at the Drunkards album this time last month, the first show of last month. And this is called Life Cycle, if I can get the thing to work.
1: Okay.
3: Why must man forever be trapped in futile monotony, living his life and finding then that he started a cycle all over again? For life for you and life for me is endlessly cyclic. Can you not see? And you cannot see it is past your ken, the colloquial joke of this round world of men. For man is always aspiring so high, and it is inevitable that he will die. He will be no more and will cease to exist. And the irony is, he will know what he's missed. And the biggest joke of all is that fickle thing they called love, which no doubt causes great amusement in that sadist up above, as he watches all we earthlings, as for love, we kill and maim, and if we blow ourselves to bits, well, to him, it's just a game. And if you think I'm bitter, well, you're damn well right. And that is why my verses carry such a bitter bite.
0: The Drunkards there, and that was called Life Cycle. And the Drunkards are a comedy group, but that was a bit of a more of a tone poem with the drone going on in the background and then Gary reciting Andy Batchelor's words over the top of it. Mm. But yeah, very good. In fact, that might have been an Angela. It's credited to Batchelor, but it doesn't actually credit which ones were Angela's Tortoise, sort of contributions. But yeah,
2: I'm sure he can message you and
0: that's it. And
2: let
0: correct
2: us
0: me.
2: Know before the end of the show.
0: Yeah, but that album is it's the 50 years celebrating 50 years of the Drunkards on Prune Publishing label. GaryMitchell.co.uk/current-comedy/the-drunkards. Just do a search for that. You wanted to talk about words for well-being. Do a bit of self-promotion for a change.
2: I do, I just want to... I almost completely forgot, as I usually do, that I do things. but yeah, so Words for Well-being is back now at Bournemouth Library on the third Thursday of the month, 1 o'clock till 3 o'clock. in the afternoon, so it did go on hiatus for a little while over the summer, but it was back as of September, so that is running again. And just in time for it to get up and running again, I'm doing another collaboration with Pavilion Dance Southwest and Bournemouth Library. So this time around, they wanted poems themed around Alice in Wonderland, or Alice's Adventures in Wonderland, if you want to be true to the lyrics.

0: Carol book. But yeah, poems themed around or inspired by Alice in Wonderland, which are going to go up at Pavilion Dance Southwest between the 23rd of October and the 4th of November in lovely frames. Like, you know, they're putting them in the corridors going down to the Ocean Theatre. We did it earlier in the year and it looked absolutely fabulous. Again, another one of those projects where we're getting people to engage with poetry that might not otherwise engage with it or see it. So I'm really looking forward to that. We do have a reading at Bournemouth Library on Friday, the 30th of October, which is 2:30 to 4:00 in the afternoon. That's a free event. Hopefully we'll be showcasing the poems that are going to be on the at the display at Pavilion Dance Southwest. There's also some writing exercises and an open mic section for anyone else that wants to join in. So that's going to be a really fun afternoon. If anyone out there feels like they want to attend, all you need to do is get in contact with Bournemouth Library, either by telephone or email. If you look up their information online, it is on the council website. So you just phone them or email them, say you want to attend, and they'll reserve you a seat, take your details and reserve you a seat. So that is Friday the 30th of October. And yeah, if anyone out there is listening and fancies an afternoon of poetry or is a big Alice in Wonderland fan, it's definitely going to be worth your time.
1: Cool.
0: Good
1: stuff.
0: Okay.
1: So I'm just putting the note. Literally, I've got the just putting the diary entry in for Words for Wellbeing, so I know when it is.
0: Oh, yeah, because Tim is writing one of the pieces, aren't you?
1: Well, I've written it, but then yeah. I handed it to you, and you said, "Oh no, that's not going to work."
0: That's not what I said. That is not what I said.
1: It isn't what you said, but you said it's a bit too specific on theme. Because
0: if you want to do that, that's absolutely fine. I was just saying that it doesn't need to tie into the production.
1: I wrote a poem tied into the dance production, you see, and then made it it's a concrete poetry, isn't it?
2: Shape poetry,
0: like the Mad Hatter's hat, and it is actually perfect on the page, like the shape of it.
1: However, the subject matter is about the dance, and it's all about introducing people to the dance because it's all about the dance show. That is being which is called Meet the Hatter.
0: Yep, and that happens at Pavilion Dance Southwest on the 24th of October.
1: Yeah.
0: Saturday the 24th. Yeah. Tickets available from PDSW website.
2: What was wrong with Tim's poem?
0: There was nothing wrong with Tim's poem.
1: it was too specific about the dance, and he said it could be more general, just about Alice's adventures in Wonderland.
0: I was just saying, because obviously the production happens for one night, but the poem is there for 2 weeks, so...
1: But then you think, well, you missed the production. You see my poem, you missed the production. Should have get there. Should have been paying attention. Yeah. That was my feeling.
0: It was not a criticism at all.
1: I didn't take it as a criticism.
0: Thank you, yeah.
1: I produced this stuff, and then Chris says, actually, it's not really on topic, but it's fine, you know.
0: I didn't. You're putting words in my mouth. This is turning into a debate now. You're putting words in my mouth,
1: Well, we did hand the creation of the subtitle to Peter John Cooper, didn't we? To say, where we have this thing that we picked up from Gary, where we don't have to try, it's always a good time. And you were playing around with some things about bantering and bickering and stuff, weren't you? But did you actually come up with some
0: whether
1: sort
0: we
1: of strapline?
0: Banter or bicker?
1: Yeah.
0: Please don't turn off.
3: Banter and bicker is bigger and better, I think. But that's as far as I got. I'm sorry. I failed.
1: You can redeem yourself, though, by reading that little piece of paper that are stuck in front of you.
0: Yeah, so this is just to give it some context. So Hope FM recently moved to a new studio.
1: The new Home for Hope is the new
0: Home for Hope. We're over here in Winton now. We used to be over near Castle Point, but we've moved into new offices. And there are some things that the studio needs to get the new space up and running and to make it great. So Oh, 1 second, Tim.
1: So I'm trying to turn the screen, man.
0: Okay, yes, Tim's just, So yeah, we have a target of £10,000.
1: Mm-hmm.
0: We need some air conditioning. If you're listening at home, it's very, very hot in the studio that we're in right now. And I have been drinking water constantly for the past 2 hours just to keep myself rehydrated. So it's very, very... stuffy in here, and we need an air conditioner and other things. So yeah, £10,000, and so far it's raised 53% of that,
1: yeah,
0: which is the £5,347.43. But yeah, if anyone out there listening wants to make a donation, Peter John Cooper is going to give you the information.
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1: Wonderfully and perfectly done.
0: I feel like he's just read me a lovely bedtime story. Although, if you want a career in theatre, I think, you know, there might you might need to do some work on
3: don't,
0: that.
3: Don't worry about it. Yeah, no, that's right. I discovered that.
1: It is kind of like time for us to get out of here.
0: Mm.
1: So, final words from each of our guests.
0: Yeah, so Peter, do you want to recap what you're doing this Friday?
3: Right, this Friday, a fondness for melancholy, trying to uncover the secret emotions behind the British stiff upper lip. And it's at the Green Room at the Camden Bar, Westbourne, Friday at 7:30.
0: Yeah. Liz, do you want to tell us about the Poole Poetry Collective, if anyone wants to join or reach out to you guys?
2: Yes. It's the first and third Wednesdays, the Wednesdays of the month, and the fifth Wednesday when there is one, which always confuses everybody. 7:30 at the Scout Hut in Hermitage Road, Poole. But you can find all that information on Poole Poetry Collective on Facebook. And don't forget to come along to our open mic at Delfino's, which is, Chris will tell me, it's the 28th of October.
0: If it's the fourth Wednesday of the month, then it's the 28th of October.
3: Can you just say where Delfino's is?
2: In Falkland Square,
0: yeah.
2: In behind the Dolphin Centre.
3: Right.
2: In Poole. Did I not mention Poole?
0: From like where H&M is, you've got Greggs and Poundland and stuff, and Delfino's is tucked away just across.
3: Right.
2: Yes.
1: You walk out the back of the Dolphin Centre on the Boots and Pramac entrance, and it's facing you.
2: On
1: the other side of the square.
2: It's
0: a good location for.
3: It's not the new one on the quay.
1: No, that's Bruno Lounge, I think it's called, on the quay.
2: Right. It's the same. Okay. It's the same group.
3: Same group.
2: Okay. No, and you can. Yes, it's, some people came early and ordered their some food while they were waiting, and it's a very pleasant atmosphere.
1: Good.
2: So come along to that.
1: Very good. It is time for us to get out of here. Mm-hmm. Chris, thank you very much for bringing in Liz. Liz, thank you very much for coming in at Chris' behest. Peter John Cooper, always a pleasure to have you, as ever. Thank you for being the usual reprobate that you are.
4: And thank you to Julian as well, who also joined us on the phone. He's doing the production with Peter.
3: Well, thank you, Tim. Beautifully handled as normal.
1: Good stuff.
3: And Chris.
1: We're going to play out with Meatsfest and Watch, because they are playing at Bear's Bar and Venue on the Saturday as part of the Fazzerfest. And then going to go back in time and listen to someone from back in the day called Annie Winter with a beautiful song called The Green Sign. Coming up now, it's the Hope FM Jazz Show. But thank you very much, Live Wire, Live Out.
2: And thank you.
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3: Welcome to the Hope FM Jazz Show, and this week, well, what do we have? Some crooning from Mr. Sinatra, a new jazz act, the Daniel Bennett Group, as well as our featured album, Soul Samba by Ike Quebec. Firstly, though, a song for Barcelona.

Rodrigo Toscana and O Que Te Fa Feliz. What makes you happy? Rodrigo is an experimental poet and activist who has recently toured with Jackson Browne. Before that, Jackson Browne himself, a song for Barcelona, singing of the praises of Europe's number one city to visit. That track was from Jackson's 2021 Downhill From Everywhere album. No, I don't think we have played this next act on the show. This is Carlos Jobin and Captain Bacardi.

from 1967, Francis Albert Sinatra, along with Carlos Jobim and the Girl from Ipanema. The song was nominated for a Grammy Award that year. The first of the two, Carlos Jobim himself, band leader, writer, and orchestration with many of Sinatra's albums. That track, Captain Bacardi, was from his 1967 album, Wave. Now, this next act has been voted the best jazz act of the year in Hot House magazine. This is sax player Daniel Bennett, and this is My Shining Hour.

Rochester, New York City, classed as a voice of his generation, the Daniel Bennett Group, now to the bossa nova rhythms of this month's featured album, Soul Samba. This is Ike Quebec and me.

Authoritative rhythms in a samba style, Ike Quebec, and another track from that album next week. Now on the Jazz Show, I want to take you into the realms of jazz rock, a term derived in the late 60s for music that, mainly composed by rock outfits, had a jazz tinge to them. We start firstly from 1972 and the Brian Auger Oblivion, and this is Freedom Jazz Dance.

John Lord, keyboard player with Deep Purple. That track was Sarah Band with one Andy Summers from The Police on guitar. Second of the three there was Ian Gillan Band and Angel Mancinio. Ian Gillan, of course, vocalist and still is with Deep Purple. First of the three was Brian Auger Oblivion, a collective with Brian on keyboards. Brian was the go-to keyboard player of the 1960s and would happily fraternise with jazz acts that would play at Ronnie Scott's, as well as jam with Jeff Beck and people like Rod Stewart. So this is about it for tonight's show, and I will leave you with a crooner with a ton of gravel in his voice and sings of the wonders of being a barfly. He evokes the dingy dens of the East Side, and you can almost smell the liquor permeating from the speakers. Until next time, this is Tom Waits and Closing Time.

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1: We live in a hurry. We rush from one thing to the next, cramming our days so full that the things that matter mostly get pushed aside. And somewhere in all that motion, we lose something. Well, today, Chuck Swindoll begins a series that's never been shared on Insight for Living until now. The Gospel of Mark features a portrait of one who was always on the move, always engaged, always giving himself away, yet never once in a hurry. He chose peace instead of panic. Chuck's titled his opening message, Snapshots of the Servant of God.
2: Turn, if you will, to Mark chapter 1. We'll randomly pick a few verses through this book that will help us sort of get the feel of the flow of events. Of course, chapter 1, verse 1 of Mark's Gospel begins, "The beginning of the Gospel of Jesus Christ, the Son of God." Verse 9, "In those days Jesus came from Nazareth in Galilee and was baptized by John in the Jordan. Immediately coming up out of the water, he saw the heavens open and the Spirit like a dove descending upon him. And a voice came out of the heavens, 'You are my beloved Son, in you I am well pleased.'" Chapter 3, verse 13. "And he went up on the mountain and summoned those whom he himself wanted, and they came to him. And he appointed 12 so that they would be with him and that he could send them out to preach and to have authority to cast out the demons." Chapter 8, verse 27. "Jesus went out along with his disciples to the villages of Caesarea Philippi, and on the way he questioned his disciples, saying to them, 'Who do people say that I am?' They told him, saying, 'John the Baptist,' and others say, 'Elijah,' but others, 'One of the prophets.' And he continued by questioning them, 'But who do you say that I am?' Peter answered and said to him, 'You are the Christ.'" And one more, chapter 10, verse 45. 10:45. "For even the Son of Man did not come to be served, but to serve and to give his life a ransom for many."
1: 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Chuck's titled today's message, Snapshots of the Servant of God.
2: Can you remember what you did a week ago last Tuesday? Well, let me make it easier. How about last Tuesday? You remember what you did last Tuesday? Or Wednesday? Or Thursday? How many of you remember what I titled last Sunday's sermon? It's okay. Well, I won't go on because I want to tell you that. Otherwise, you'll be working all for the next 10 minutes wondering what it was. A year for letting go is what I called it. Now you remember. Isn't it amazing that we cannot remember what we were doing a few days ago? That we can't remember even the title of a talk given by someone who had thought it through and passionately delivered it and applied it so that we understood the value of letting things go? Amazing, isn't it? Our problem, of course, is that we have this hurry-up pace into which we jam things that are not all that important. And so they push away the things that are significant. Country Western singing group Alabama made a very simple song for our nation, a hit song, because they sang our story. I'm in a hurry to get things done. Oh, I rush and rush until life's no fun. All I really gotta do is live and die. But I'm in a hurry, and I don't know why. It's that last part that troubles us. Truth be told, you could not name the last book you read, unless you were very unusual. Most could not even say the last book they finished. We're even hurried in reading through a book. I was in a meeting the other day, and it was one of those meetings that was so engaging and involved that you almost had to take a number to be able to get a word in edgewise. And I said to some people who were in that group later on, there's only one group with more type A people than in that group the other day, and that's the Joint Chiefs of Staff. I mean, we all had something to get done. We all were in a hurry to get it said. We all felt like life can't go on unless I get that said. We've got to get that done. We're in a hurry to get things done. But that leaves us in the backwash of waste and forgetfulness. Why? What's the rush? What's the hurry? Now, you might think, Chuck, apparently you think the answer is that we all just kind of hang out. You who know me would never say that. I don't remember the last time I hung out. No, that isn't the answer. It's not that we all wind up sitting on a back porch humming some song or whittling or spitting or whiling away our time. I can't think of anything more boring than that. Unless it's retiring early and playing golf every day. That would have to be worse than a back porch thing. But what's the problem? I'm not suggesting that we disengage or we're not involved. On the contrary, anyone who takes Christ seriously re-engages in life. It's that we pack life with things that are significant. And we pace ourselves so that we don't lose our priorities or our way or our memory. For if life is marked by significant events, we remember them so much longer. Really, what I'd like us to break with is the hurry-worry syndrome, spelled S-I-N. To get away from this rush, to get away from the worry that accompanies rush, so that we can take time for things that matter. And that is what attracts me to the Gospel by Mark. You'd be surprised to know that this gospel, like no other, has Jesus on the move, and it's like he hardly stops until he must. In fact, twice in the gospel, we read that he didn't even have time to eat. So you can follow the life of Jesus and model his way and be so busy, you sometimes won't have time to eat. Nothing wrong with that. Most of us could eat a little less and do quite well, thank you. But it's not about eating or not eating. It's about doing things that really matter. This is the story of the remarkable individual who changed the life of a failure named John Mark, a renegade missionary who, well, defected from a mission and probably thought he would never amount to anything in his later years because of that failure. Isn't it encouraging to know that a gospel, the first one written in all of time, the earliest of the Gospels is written by a man who experienced failure to the point of tears, heartbreak, and rejection. He tells us about the servant of God, hardworking servant, but never without focus, active and engaged, but never in a hurry. Not once in the Gospel do you read Jesus was in a hurry, or he hurried to get there, though his days were full. He's confronting demonic opposition. Some of you have never done that. So you can only imagine what a demonic opposition would be like. If you ever encounter the darkness, you'll never forget it. And you'll appreciate the fact that he was never defeated in the midst of such encounters. He was available to people, but he was never a people pleaser. He was on the move toward very clear objectives, but never in a panic. He's submissive to the Father, but at the same time, he's never passive. Mark offers snapshots of this remarkable servant of God, and he shows us this one at work more than any of the other gospel writers. Jesus is engaged in life, doing things that really matter. Now, if you've got your outline handy, we'll sort of follow our way through this. It'll help us kind of keep on target because we're covering a lot of ground today. I want to do so in a way that is paced, but at the same time, it must keep moving for the sake of time. First, let's meet the writer. John Mark is his name. He's mentioned first in Acts 12, verse 12. He's seen there as the son of a woman named Mary, in whose home there was a prayer meeting. In that home, Peter comes after being miraculously delivered from prison. Remember that. Mark and Peter become close in the later years, and it is from Peter's experience with Jesus that Mark gets much of his information. Mark later emerges in Acts 13 as the one who will travel with Paul and Barnabas on a missionary journey. Stay with me. While on that journey, things turned south, we would say. They got rough on the shores of Pamphylia. Mark lost his heart for what they were doing, and he went back home. Paul remembered that when they were going to take a second journey, and

Asia Minor. Today it's called Turkey. So they separated. It looked like Mark was finished forever. But remarkable things happened in Mark's life, probably on Cyprus, where Barnabas was ministering and using him as a part of it. So that Mark emerges again in Colossians chapter 4 as one who is a part of Paul's ministry. Again in the little one chapter letter of Philemon, where we read of Mark mentioned there. And finally in 2 Timothy, which we have studied, where Paul in his last words says, "Be sure, Timothy, to bring Mark with you because he's useful to me in ministry." Ah, great. Goes full circle, doesn't he? Mark had failed, but Mark has come around to the point where Paul says in his later years, "This man is useful to me in ministry." Peter, by the way, in 1 Peter 5:13, calls Mark my son. Now, they weren't related, but Peter and Mark were like father-son. And as I said earlier, from Peter, Mark got much of his information because he otherwise would not have known it. John Mark is chosen by God to write the story of Jesus. Isn't that encouraging? You who have failure fresh on your mind probably are kicking yourself from one day to the next. You're probably thinking, what's done is done. A bird with a broken pinion will never fly so high again. I hate that saying. Every bird in this place has broken pinions. Every person I've ever met has failures in his life or her life. And some of the great ones have the most failure. And from them they learn the valuable lessons of life. John is chosen by the Lord to write a gospel about the one that transformed his life, even Jesus. He calls him Jesus Christ, the Son of God. Now, we've met the writer. Let's observe his style. He is practical and he is pragmatic. His readers are living under the gun of intense persecution. Most likely, as Mark writes this, Nero is the emperor. Christians were torches lighting the stadium in Rome. And they were being hunted down and haunted by Nero's troops. Other Jews who saw these Christians as turncoats were turning against them. The Gentiles had no place for them. So these are people that are losing heart. So believe me, when Mark writes to these people, there's very little theory, only reality. That's his style. His emphasis, as we've said earlier, is action. It is movement. It is activity. It is engagement. Let me show you right here in the first chapter examples of that. Look at verse 10 of chapter 1. Immediately coming up out of the water. Verse 12. Immediately the Spirit impelled him. Verse 18. Immediately they left their nets and followed him. Verse 21. They went to Capernaum and immediately on the Sabbath. Verse 29, and immediately after they came out of the synagogue. Verse 42, immediately the leprosy left him and he was cleansed. And 43, he sternly warned him, immediately sent him away in one chapter. Look how often it's used. More than 40 times in one book of 16 chapters, the word immediately appears. In the Greek, there is one tense that has movement going on and on and on. It's called the present tense. Over 150 times in the 16 chapters of Mark, this present tense appears. Mark is on the move. Jesus is on the move. Everything is vivid. This is an eyewitness news brief of the life of Jesus. He's portrayed not just as busy, but engaged in things that really matter. The thing I love about Mark is that he doesn't get lost in a lot of theoretical details. In fact, I put a little statement together that could probably have been written in Mark's day from some Roman who would read his book. Listen, Mark, life isn't easy for me, and I don't have time to do a lot of reading and studying and research. I know zero about the Old Testament scriptures. I don't care a thing about a lot of Jewish traditions. I'm a Gentile, remember? What I'd like to hear is a plain, uncomplicated story about a man that some of my friends are talking about named Jesus, whom I've never heard of before. Just tell me about him straight,

0: get preachy. Don't be mystical. Don't use a lot of symbols. Stay away from theories. Give me the facts and I'll decide on my own, signed a Roman citizen. If you'll think like that, Mark will mean all the world to you. And I urge you to read it through. Even a slow reader can read through Mark in 2 hours. If you take your time, it'll take you maybe 3 hours. But it really won't take you much more than that. And you might want to parcel your time into sections as we're dealing with them from one day to the next. But that's the way a person would respond who was living in Mark's day, interested in the story of Jesus, and that's why Mark wrote it like he did. He shows us the servant at work. Now, that means he leaves some things out. Why would he admit things that he does? There is no long discourse about the king and his kingdom because Jesus is portrayed as a servant, not a king. You read Matthew's account, you'll read a lot about the kingdom and the king. You will hardly read the word king in the book of Mark. I was interested in finding that in one of the dialogues, Matthew records from the disciples, "Lord, save us." Remember the word, Lord. "Lord, save us." When I looked up the cross-reference in Mark at the same account, it reads, "Master, don't you care that we are perishing?" Why would Mark use "master" and Matthew use "Lord"? Because of the different emphasis. Servants have masters, and a king is seen as Lord. So it makes sense that we would have a horizontal scope in this gospel where the servant is serving the master. There are no birth details regarding Jesus as he came to this earth. You jump right into his baptism and immediately into his ministry after he is tempted. Because with Mark, the servant is on the move. He's at work. No long list of official credentials. No mention of a lengthy sermon on the Mount. A servant doesn't preach. A servant works. So Mark leaves that out. He's selective in what he includes. Not even the words, "it is finished," when he hung from the cross. Why would that be? Maybe because a servant's work is never finished. Think like that, and the gospel by Mark will make more sense. Now, why do I teach it like this? Why do we go into these things? This is a church that's supposed to deliver a sermon, 3 points, and a poem, and get you out of here. But that's not true. That's not what we do here. We teach the Bible. I want you to fall in love with Mark just as I have fallen in love with the book. I want you to realize that this man who stays on the move can help you as you are on the move. It won't slow you down necessarily, but it will help you pace yourself so that you substitute significant things in place of insignificant non-essentials, which fill up too much of our time already. Now, turn the outline over and let's look at the chart. Oh, the chart. I love charts almost as much as I love maps. But this chart will sort of speak for itself. But I won't let it. I'm going to tell you about it. This is the gospel according to Mark. You read a chart from top left to bottom right. You read it left to right, and there is a movement in the chart so that you go from chapter 1, verse 1, dark line in the middle, all the way over to chapter 16, verse 20. That's the whole of the book. It's helpful to get a look at the book as a whole. When Cynthia and I moved to Los Angeles back in 1971, I had a good friend tell me before we arrived, "Memorize the freeway system and you won't get lost." That's some of the best advice I ever heard. I memorized the freeway system, and Cynthia didn't. So I was rarely lost, and I often helped her find her way, but that's just the way we're put together. I love maps. I love freeway systems. I love charts. Why? Because I like the overview. Don't get me lost in the details of trees and twigs and limbs and fruit. Show me the forest, and then let's get into the trees. The chart is the forest. You'll see Mark as a whole like you've never seen it before if you keep this chart handy. Put it in the back of your Bible. Use it because we'll be in Mark longer than we were in Job. So that'll encourage you to keep the chart handy, won't it? Just kidding. It's a joke, okay? It's just a joke. Look at how the chart reads. The writer is mentioned, the date of the writing, the purpose of the book. The turning point in the book, we'll get to that in a moment. The key verse is 10:45. For half of Mark, he is coming to serve, not to be served. And for the last half of Mark, he is giving his life a ransom for many. Chapter 10, verse 45 says that. So memorize the key verse of Mark. 10:45, the Son of Man did not come to be served, but to serve. That's chapters 1 through 8, about in the middle. And chapter 8, about in the middle, verse 30, 31, all the way to chapter 16, and to give his life a ransom for many. So the emphasis at the beginning is serving. The emphasis at the end is his death and his resurrection, the price he paid for our sins. The first part of Mark, he's with multitudes of people. The last part of Mark, he's focusing in on the 12, 11 of whom stay with him. One defects. One is a son of perdition. One was never saved. We'll deal with Judas later on. We'll even deal with Peter in his low water mark in chapter 14 of Mark, where he drifts from his commitment. Peter is very vulnerable as he tells Mark about Jesus. And so take a look at the chart again. The servant at work, chapters 1 to 8, verse 30. The servant rejected and exalted, chapter 8, verse 31, all the way to the end of the book. What does he do when he is at work? Look at the chart. Because they were in darkness, he enlightened people. Because they were sick and broken, he healed people. Because they were hopeless, he encouraged people. Because they were in bondage, he liberated people. I love stuff like this. It gets you the overview of the life of Jesus. Rather than going into each little detail right away, we see the whole picture. One more. Because they were sinful, he forgave people. Does all of this at the beginning part of the book, and it's building toward a climax where the servant then becomes so popular, the religious officials cannot stand him. Religion has no place for the genuine, authentic Christian message. It's traditionalism filled with legalism. Yaroslav Pelikan of Yale put it best. Tradition is the living faith of those now dead. Traditionalism is the dead faith of those still living.
1: Chuck Swindoll has painted a picture for us today. The whole sweep of Mark's gospel laid out at once. And right at the heart of it stands a servant who healed the broken, encouraged the hopeless, and forgave the sinful. This is Insight for Living, featuring a brand new study from Chuck Swindoll. Today we're embarking on a verse-by-verse study through the Gospel according to Mark. This first portion of our three-part study is called Jesus, the Servant at Work. As you know, we make it our mission at Insight for Living to create Bible study resources so that you can search the scriptures, just as Chuck did to prepare this sermon series on Mark. And this study is no exception. And in fact, because of the scope of Mark's gospel, Chuck has divided this study into three sections. His Searching the Scriptures Bible Studies for Mark come in three separate spiral-bound workbooks. And all three Bible study workbooks for Mark are published and ready right now. To order these volumes, either for personal or group study, call us on 0800 787 9364, or go to insightforliving.org.uk. Then, did you realize that Chuck has completed his personal memoir? It's rolling off the printing presses in mid-October, and you can be among the first to own a copy. Chuck's titled his memoir, Awakened by Grace. It shouldn't surprise you that Chuck's memoir is filled with fascinating stories, told as only Chuck can tell them. He describes how a stuttering young boy spent his childhood in the shadow of World War II. More important, Chuck shares how God was working out his purposes, preparing Chuck for a lifetime of public ministry. For more details on Chuck's memoir, Awakened by Grace, call us on 0800 787 9364, or visit us online at insightforliving.org.uk/memoir.

behind John Pantry, there's one single verse in the Gospel of Mark that unlocks the entire story. 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
2: The Bible from cover to cover makes it absolutely clear that history is going to come to an end one day, that Jesus is coming back to take his children home and to punish the wicked, that the second coming of Jesus will end the world as we know it, that just as the first coming of Jesus, the Christ, it was a historic event, so will the second coming going to be a historic event. The doctrine of the second coming of Christ is a vital, important part of the gospel. Every detail in the Bible regarding the second coming of Christ will be fulfilled with the minutest details and the most meticulous precision. Just like the first coming of the Lord fulfilled all the prophetic pronouncement about his first coming that we see in the Old Testament, so will the second coming will fulfill all the prophetic pronouncement. Therefore, anyone who denies or obscure or misinterprets or abandons the truth of the second coming of Christ will be severely judged. At the end of the Bible, the very last book in the book of Revelation, chapter 22, verses 18 and 19, the Apostle John said, I testify to everyone who hears the words of this book. If anyone adds to them, God will add to him the plagues that are written in this book. And if anyone takes away from the words of this book of prophecy, God will take away his part in the tree of life and from the holy city which are written in this book. Beloved, listen to me. Most of you know that Christians are divided on the minute details about the second coming of Christ. They're divided over, you know, the rapture or the thousand-year reign or the tribulation. Is it mid? Is it past? Is it post? Is it present? It's pre? All of that. All of that. And I'll tell you, I have studied all these different positions because they're held by some people I love and respect. They're people who love God and love the Word of God. But I came to my own solid conclusion. I believe that's of the Lord and a conviction from the Word of God. My own conclusion is this. I must live every day in a state of readiness. Whether I go to him first or he comes back to take me home first, I'm a happy camper either way. I have, and I tell the Lord this literally every day, I have my spiritual bags packed and ready. He can call me home anytime or he can come back anytime. I will not waste my time. I will not waste my life arguing and debating the finer points about the return of Christ. Please hear me right. I think in this passage here, the Lord Jesus Christ is far more concerned about those who will get so bogged down with this life that they will totally forget about his second coming. Let's look at Luke chapter 12, verse 35. Be dressed and ready and keep your lamps lit. Now, this is more of an interpretation really than even translation. Because in the literal translation, it says, geared your loins. Well, that language comes from the time of Jesus when men and women wore flowing robes, long kaftans or whatever. And they are wonderful if you're sitting there and leisurely kind of having a conversation. But they're not very good when you are doing some manual work or in the battlefield. They're going to get in the way. They're going to trip you, and you're going to fall and stumble all over the place. So what he's saying literally is you take these up and you tuck them into your belt. You tuck them into the sash. And so that you are free to move and not be hampered. He is taking this image and applies it to the mind. You see, our mind, visualize this with me, it's like a free-flowing robe. They get all over the place, right? We get all sorts of distractions, a lot of things that can trip us up in our walk and in anticipation of the coming of Christ. I've always been an ADD. I'm still an ADD. Thank God they did not discover Ritalin back then. It would have slowed me down. And so what I need to do is to tuck in these flowing robes in my head, all these distracting thoughts that go through my head. I need to put these distractions away. I need to get some spiritual Ritalin into my head. And the psalmist says, unite my heart, unite my mind, unite my mind. So keep it from distraction of the fear of you or the worship of you. Now, whether things that are trying to weigh us down in terms of our circumstances or issues of life, we need to be tucked them away so that we keep our focus on the coming of Christ. We keep our focus on that great day. Let everything you do, let every decision you make, let every lifestyle choice be motivated with that day in mind. Also said, keep your lamp lit. Still same verse, 35. Again, this language comes from the time of Jesus, where they would have lamps or candles or torches where they lit up and be able to go around in the dark and see where they're going. That's what the purpose of the lamp is. And this is a figure of speech for knowledge. Knowledge. But it's not enough to have just head knowledge. That's not what he's talking about. You need to be watchful of where you're heading, where you're walking, how you're living, where you're going. Make sure that your knowledge of the coming of Christ motivates your life, keeps you in a state of watchfulness, keeps you in a state of preparedness, that you're not going to be surprised when he comes. In Matthew 25, the Lord Jesus Christ tells us a parable of 10 bridesmaids. 5 had oil in their lamps, and as soon as the bridegroom came, they were ready. The others were not. First, our minds should not be distracted. Secondly, our lamps should have oil and lit up. Thirdly, verses 36 to 38, you are to be a faithful servant. What are the descriptions of a faithful servant? The Lord Jesus Christ himself tells us here. And the reason he uses the imagery of a Jewish wedding, because a Jewish wedding, not like ours, you know, here you come at 6 o'clock and the reception is 7 till 9 or whatever. Now, a Jewish wedding just went on and on and on, days. They never knew when it starts and they never knew when it's finished. That's the image here. They understood that. And so they're always ready. Whenever the bridegroom comes, they're ready to go on and have a party, right? That uncertainty was not going to put off a faithful servant. He's going to be dressed and ready with his lamp ready. No matter what time of night the master shows up, the faithful servant not only dressed and ready and lamp lit, but he's ready to go.
3: 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Thank you in advance. God bless.
2: You know, in my previous life, I traveled overseas a great deal. And I would literally jam my travel, and I would go around the world. I make 7 country stops and try to be home within 10 days. I don't want to stay away from home more than 10 days. But the greatest joy is when I come home and my family expecting me. And the joy that they have for my arrival, it's indescribable. And that kind of a similar image here, verse 38. It would be good for those servants whose master found them ready. They're not just dressed and they're not just have the lamps lit, but they're ready. And it doesn't matter what time, whether it is the second watch or the third watch. What is that? The second watch was from 10 p.m. to 2 a.m. The third watch was from 2 a.m. to 6 a.m. What do you call that? The graveyard shift. This tells us that there is a special blessing all its own that is reserved for those who are waiting for the Lord. Isn't that amazing? Yes. Those who are ready are neither the ones who put on the white robes and head for the mountains, setting dates, nor the ones who are so bogged down in this life and the affairs of this life and the circumstances of this life that they have not thought of the return of Christ. Neither of them. Neither of them. Well, brothers and sisters in Christ, we are to be dressed and ready mentally, emotionally, spiritually, and in every way. Then our lamp is lit, constantly witnessing the light of Christ, awake, not asleep. And fourthly, the owner of the house is constantly alert. Look at verses 39 and 40. You know, in the Middle East, back then and even now, most break-ins do not happen in the daytime. Because now in our culture, you know, most people are out in the daytime. Now, over there, somebody's in the house. So the robbers don't come in the daytime. They only come at night when everybody's asleep. And they come in and out and take whatever they came in to take and then run. And that is why Jesus said about his return, to some people is going to be like a thief in the night. Totally unaware. They did not have a clue. They're not thinking about it. They did not know that sometime during their sleep, he's going to sneak in. If the owner of the house knew exactly what time or what hour the thief is coming, he'll be up all night and ready to defend his family, ready to defend his possessions. And that is why often the man of the house kind of hardly slept. And the Bible talks about the shepherd, you know, the good shepherd. Actually, to this day, he'll sleep with one eye closed, one eye open, because he wants to defend the sheep. Robbers do not send you a postcard and say to you, on such and such night, we're going to be visiting in your neighborhood. Just want you to know, please place all your valuables in a place where I can get in and out and get them very quickly. No, no, no. That does not happen. Thieves always silently, stealthily, undetected. The goal is to come on the inside and leave very quickly. Nobody notices. There's another imagery the Lord gives us in Matthew 24 and 25. Another imagery, and I'm going to explain the two for you in a minute, and it's going to make you rejoice. And that is the imagery of an expectant mom who is experiencing labor pain. Don't miss this. Don't miss this. Very important. Because there is a great deal of difference between the thief coming suddenly, totally unexpectedly, in the middle of the night, and an expectant mom experiencing labor pains, is about to give birth. The thief is totally unexpected. The labor pains, while they come suddenly, but they are certainly expected. Why? Because the expectant mom had months to think about it and plan for that happy event. And that is why I am absolutely convinced that to the non-believers or to the professing Christians, for those who are bogged down with this life and the affairs of this life, those who have rejected biblical truth, the day of the Lord is going to be like a thief in the night. But for those who are waiting, those who are expecting, it's going to be like labor pain. The ones to whom it's going to be like a thief in the night, they haven't given a thought about the eternity. They haven't given a thought about where they're going to spend eternity. It's just not their focus. These people are too busy building their nest egg here on earth. They are too distracted by too many responsibilities. They are so concerned of what people think of them. They are so worried about this planet Earth and ignore the fact that the Bible said it's not only going to burn down, but even the elements going to burn. They have places to go and people to see. They're busy. But those who love Jesus, those who are waiting for the return of Christ, those who live expectantly of the return of Christ, those who are prepared for the return of Christ, they are prepared mentally, they are prepared emotionally, they are prepared spiritually. To them, it is not going to be like a thief in the night, but it's like a pregnancy that culminates in labor pains and the happy moment of birth. Labor pains are expected as inevitable. Amen. We do not know exactly when the labor pains are going to begin, but we're waiting for them. We're waiting for them. We know they're coming. We don't know when and how, but we know they're coming. And that is why a pregnant mother is described as expecting. Expecting. And we, the believers in the Lord Jesus Christ, are living this life expecting. But there's more. There's more. Labor pains, which are painful, and they're painful to experience, they announce the joyful deliverance. The thief in the night brings calamity and disaster, and that is why it's going to be a day of judgment for those who have rejected Christ, those who refuse to believe, those who profess Christians but never believe the doctrine of the second coming. But labor pains brings rejoicing and a new life, which we will experience. Not so the thief. Beloved, when the day of the Lord comes, it is my prayer. It is my prayer that you be ready, be expecting, be prepared. Not will be to you like a thief in the night, a day of judgment. Always be ready, dressed and ready. Always be prepared. Always serving and giving and expectant of that day. Always working with that day in mind. Verses 41 to 48. There is consequences for the state of readiness. Peter asks the question, verse 41. Lord, are you telling this parable to us, the 12, or are you telling it to everybody else? He did not answer his question directly, but indirectly he gives him another parable. First, he said, the faithful believers who are ready for the return of Christ are going to be uniquely blessed. There is a blessing with the name written on it. So Paul, out of the five crowns in the Bible, out of the five crowns, he said, there's one crown that is specifically dedicated and will be given to all those who love his appearing. But the unfaithful servants, those who are not ready for the return of Christ, they will be judged. They will be judged. But that's not all. The unfaithful person who becomes an abuser, listen to me, we talk a lot about abuse, who becomes an abuser, abuser of both the divine stewardship, the divine trust that was placed in our hand, and abusing of human beings who are under their authority, misleading them and misguiding them, they will be judged more severely. You notice there's a degree of punishment. Listen to me. God is not a communist. He's not going to deal the judgment exactly the same for everybody, nor is he going to deal the reward the same for every one of his faithful people. It's going to be a degrees of it. The unfaithful professing Christian who only want to please themselves, unfaithful professing Christians who are unfaithful stewards with their life, unfaithful professing Christians who live under the illusion they have plenty of time to get right with God, to do things for God before he returns, they're going to be in deep trouble. They're going to be in deep trouble, but somehow to a lesser degree than those of us who are in leadership. Why do you think I weep when I hear that some of the great men of God who preach the gospel turn their back on the gospel, apologize for preaching the gospel? It tears me up. In fact, Paul uses very similar imagery here in 1 Thessalonians chapter 5, 1 Thessalonians 5, verses 4 all the way to 11. Paul said, the unprepared person is like living in a state of darkness, drunkenness, and sleep. That's the three imageries he gives us here. Darkness, drunkenness, and sleep. All three of those leave us incapable of seeing, hearing, or responding to our surroundings. Beloved, the only cure for darkness is light, the light of Christ. The only cure for drunkenness is sobriety, and the only cure for sleep is being awake. Living in the light, living soberly, living awake, fully awake, describes the believer who lives in obedience to the Word of God. Don't miss verse 48. The degree of judgment upon the professing Christians who are unprepared is directly related to the degree of their knowledge of the truth. That is why it's heartbreaking when somebody had known the knowledge of the truth and then they turned their back on it. And that is why James, the half-brother of Jesus, says that the judgment upon preachers and teachers and leaders is going to be far worse than just the average unfaithful Christian. I pray to God that we, everyone, every one of us, let's live our lives being dressed and ready, lamps lit, staying awake, making all your decisions with that day in mind. Can I get an amen?
1: 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That's the title of today's audio message right here on Leading the Way. And if thinking about Jesus coming back produces uncertainty about where you stand, you are invited to speak with a Leading the Way pastor or counselor. Begin that confidential conversation today at ltw.org/Jesus.
4: 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I'm listening to my 21st series, David, the Portrait of a Champion. It's a wonderful series. It's encouraged me to want to walk with God in total obedience and to read his word, to soak it up like a sponge into my life. I want to thank you so much for your ministry, for standing strong on the word of God, someone we can depend on to tell us the truth. God bless. Thank you.
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